0: including that the driver had overridden that feature by pressing on the pedal before slamming through the brick wall of the home at more than 70 miles per hour, burying the 76-year-old woman under piles of crumbled plaster and split beams. The National Highway Traffic Safety Administration is also investigating. I'm Lisa Dwyer.
1: The British government has urged FIFA to investigate Argentina's soccer team after players posed with a banner claiming sovereignty over the Falkland Islands. The incident happened Wednesday after Argentina beat England. More at townhall.com.
2: This afternoon, expect solid cloud cover with a thunderstorm making it breezy. The temperature will reach a high of 93. Tonight will remain breezy in the evening, transitioning to partly cloudy and humid with a low of 79. Tomorrow, anticipate a breezy day with a mix of clouds and sunshine, possibly with a thunderstorm in some areas during the afternoon. The high will be 93. Saturday, a steady breeze will accompany intervals of sunshine with the temperature reaching 92. With your AccuWeather forecast, I'm meteorologist Joe Lundberg.
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5: At first glance, Terrence and Shania have nothing in common. 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He's constantly traveling. He's 32 years old, single with no kids, and started smoking when he was 16. Shania, on the other hand, just turned 45. She owns a coffee shop. She is married with two kids and has never smoked. What makes Terrence and Shania similar is that they both have been diagnosed with small cell lung cancer, and it was caught early. 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
9: I do appreciate you hanging out. We appreciate Simona coming on from Italy. It's always good to get the perspective from Europe. We do talk about the heat in Europe. I guess it was 104 degrees Fahrenheit or something there today. And you know, it's not cooling off anytime soon. Luckily, where she was, there was air condition. We're going to be watching what the president has to say. And again, if you listen to the program on delay, and some stations delay it, we actually finish at 9 p.m. Eastern time. So we're just about to go and see what President Trump has to say. I urge you, whether you're a Trump fan or not, whether you're on the right or the left, watch this and see if he is, in fact, presenting information, evidence, and proof of something gone awry in 2020. It's important that all Americans know that their vote counts, that your franchise is taken care of, and that nobody is trying to steal any elections. We'll see what he presents. We'll report on it fully afterwards, either tonight, certainly on the show tomorrow. That is Sam. That is Polo. I am Joe. That's it. Have a good night. See you soon.

Well, as I told you almost 5 years ago when the NATO-Russia war started to be at the proxy Ukraine, a new world war had begun. An undeclared war. But that's where we are now. It is Thursday, the 16th day of July, 2026, and the quickening is here. Each day just gets more intense. There's never a light news day. They are every day more intense. Let me tell you what's coming up today. Trump is set to address the nation at 8 p.m. Central, 9 p.m. Eastern on foreign election manipulation and theft of elections. I know what he was briefed on back in November. I broke that exclusively, and I've confirmed from sources that's exactly what's happening tonight. I don't know how far he'll go, but I know what he's been given evidence of by Tulsi Gabbard and others that did their job. So this is a big deal today. You'll get that even before the speech. Republican leaders, including Senator Kennedy, are scared SH-TLIS. Republicans brace for Trump primetime speech. We'll get into the poll numbers and more. Incredible interview with the vice president conducted 2 days ago that was released yesterday with the vice president, where the vice president said we should not have boots on the ground. We should get out of the war. And yes, there's been an Epstein cover-up. And yes, Epstein worked for U.S. and Israeli intelligence, really breaking with Trump and telling the truth. And that's good, not losing his soul. Incredible developments on that front. The big news of all of it is the Pentagon saying Trump is leaning towards expanding U.S. military operations in Iran, including ground operations. Of course, I can concur with that. Told you that before from my sources. That's what they're being told to get ready for. And the Pentagon's saying don't do it, but Trump's still getting convinced of it. Hopefully he gets some sanity talked into him. Also, senior defense officials looking at Cuba military options. Trump wants to have that ready. And he's even said, oh, we might hit him anytime. We might invade. We've got that shocking development. And then we have the former global leader of Al-Qaeda, Ahmed al-Sharia, and or

Shara, formerly Muhammad Al Julani, and 26 months ago, NATO with Turkey and Israel overthrew, using Al-Qaeda and ISIS, Syria, and put this guy in charge. And then there have been countless massacres of little Christian towns and churches blown up and burned. We've shown you all that. They're killing the Alawites. They're killing the Kurdish minority. It's not a pretty picture. And this guy's been to the White House, you name it. Trump came out yesterday and said he's looking at having the Syrian Al-Qaeda leadership invade Lebanon. Now, when you know the players and who's involved, and this would be siding against the Christians, I find it hard to believe Trump understands the players, because you do have to study this to know it. And Trump has admitted he doesn't really understand the nitty-gritty of geopolitical details and the Middle East, and he's shown that. I'm not giving him a pass, but we're going to educate him here today. This is beyond sickening and outrageous. I mean, it's unbelievable, but it's part of what the British intelligence has been doing since about 1910, and they launched a full war in 1918. This is part of the history books, led by Lawrence of Arabia, and this is the same battle lines then, and that's what you're about to see is a repeat of that, and nobody's talking about this. We'll talk about T.E. Lawrence and Ahmed Al Shara, formerly Muhammad Al Julani. We have an expert on this Syrian girl joining us coming up in the third hour today. Dr. Sherry Tenpenny has the deep dive on the weaponization and the ticks being loaded, starting in New York, Plum Island, and dumped into Connecticut back in the 50s and 60s. Spirochetes, the bacterium that causes syphilis, weaponized syphilis, and then it's spread across the country now, even more weaponized by Bill Gates, and the record level destruction we're seeing with that, along with the alpha-gal syndrome that the WF said they were going to be releasing on us via Lone Star Ticks 6 years ago. Now they've done that, of course. We'll be getting into all of that today. More big studies in front of Congress about how the Pfizer shots and Moderna shots are designed to kill people and sterilize them, and we also have the bird flu mRNA killing a bunch of people in the trials, them trying to suppress that. And we have some good news. House passes the Save America Act, part of a must-pass national security bill. Representative Thomas Massie voted no against it because there's stuff in there he didn't like, other writers. He really is just Ron Paul 2.0. But if they already had the votes, and we're going to get it, and he wasn't the one to defeat the bill so he could demand they change it and fix it, what is the point of not voting for it then? I guess it's just a point he made, but we really need the SAVE Act, basic ID for voting. So we'll look at that. I don't agree with everything Massie does, but I also don't like foreign governments coming in and primarying him because he wants to vote the way his constituents wanted, and the way I would certainly vote on that. Also, AI executives add personal security as backlash turns violent. We've got more on the ridiculous Odyssey film that I refuse to go see, but that I've seen clips of, and it is like a comedy, so I may see it now just because it's so hilarious. The woman that plays a man looks like an 8-year-old kid play it. The armor is like a joke. You know when Marvin the Martian in Looney Tunes, his helmet's way too big and his armor's way too big, and it's like watching a little kid whose dad's in the military, whose dad's a police officer, dress up in their uniform, and the sleeves are a foot too long and the pants are 2 feet too long and they're falling down the stairs and they've got, you know, daddy's gun in their hand and they look like fools. It's unbelievable. But that there's a larger story to that of destroying the vigorousness of the male and female dynamic. And we also have, speaking of that, watch medical school dean struggles during congressional hearing when asked who can have babies. I mean, they're at total war with reality. And we've got so much more here today that we're going to be going over. Obviously, that's probably about a third of the news just in front of me that I'm going to be hitting. But the first thing I want to get into
is all the military activities happening.

happening and the new military adventures that are being prepared and what it signifies and why Trump has been convinced to go down this path. And it really remains to be seen if the strategy is going to be successful. There's a consensus that it won't be. And Trump was part of that consensus previously and has gone off the rails. And that's a whole other discussion as to why. But we'll lay it all out right now. So let's look at the Wall Street Journal. Let's look at CBS News today. And I don't just believe these articles. I've already been telling you this from my sources and my research and really what I predicted 138 days ago when this new war started. What happened? They closed the strait and the Middle East wouldn't fall. In fact, they'd get stronger. They started hitting regional targets everywhere. And then Trump would be put under major pressure for a ground invasion, at least to the Strait of Hormuz, which then the Iranians will use as like shooting fish in a barrel. And now, indeed, we're into day six of the war being full on put back to the front burner over there. And now Wall Street Journal is reporting Trump leans towards expanding U.S. military operations in Iran. The president's leaning towards expanding U.S. military operations in Iran. After days of briefings from top aides, U.S. officials said options include stepping up airstrikes, sending ground forces to seize Iranian islands in the Strait of Hormuz, and bombing a fortified site that could be used to convert nuclear war. Trump hosted a Situation Room Tuesday evening and discussed the potential seizure of Karg Island and other territory along the Strait of Hormuz using U.S. troops, as well as potential bombing of a tunnel complex in Pickaxe Mountain, a nuclear link site the U.S. has yet to target, expanding airstrikes against more targets in Iran, including energy sites, also remains a possibility. Yeah, bridges, power plants, you name it, they've already blown up all the universities. The discussion was one of multiple formal and informal conversations Trump has held in recent days with senior officials, including Vice President J.D. Vance, Defense Secretary Pete Hegseth, Secretary of State Marco Rubio, and General Dan Kane, the chairman of the Joint Chiefs of Staff. Now, let's look at this. This is CBS News. And, of course, Trump's talked about this. And they've had the CIA for months meeting with the communist leadership over there, saying, give us the current leader, give us Raul Castro, and we're going to charge them, or we're going to at least bomb you, keep the oil blockade of Venezuelan oil there that's already choked the already faltering communist hellhole to its knees, and we may do a ground invasion. Well, now CBS News reports senior defense officials looking at Cuban military options. Washington, as the U.S.-Iran war restarts following the collapse of the weeks-long ceasefire, senior Pentagon officials are also quietly eyeing another flashpoint much closer to home, Cuba. Military planners have recent weeks examined a range of options for possible actions against the island, including an army-led air assault involving thousands of U.S. soldiers to be carried out by the 101st Airborne Division, the only unit trained for such a task, according to multiple U.S. officials with knowledge of the discussions. The officials who spoke to CBS News on condition of anonymity to discuss the national security matter stressed that the briefings are not an indication that President Trump, the Pentagon, have decided to carry out the operation. Any operation against Cuba would confront the Pentagon with a significant problem because much of the U.S. military attention and some of its most valuable offensive capabilities are already committed elsewhere, like the Middle East and Eastern Europe and China. Secretary of State Marco Rubio has emphasized that the U.S. prefers a diplomatic option for a transition to a new government led by technocrats and willing to make economic reforms. That process has stalled despite tightening financial pressure on the Cuban military and its conglomerate, the GAESA, the sprawling military-controlled holding company, which the United States refers to as an $18 billion trust fund. In July 11th statement, Rubio said that so far the regime and its corrupt elites, close quote, continue to refuse reform, instead, quote, perpetuating their total control and adherence to being morally bankrupt Marxist ideology. And I agree with those statements, but I don't agree with the regime change because it's not our place to do it. And because the last time we tried it was a disaster, Bay of Pigs. And because our government will just put technocrats in and let the communist system stay in place and turn it into a new slave colony run by BlackRock and Howard Lutnick. As I said, I am in theory.

for regime change in Venezuela. It's a dictatorship that manipulates our elections and gets involved in our business and is the cash cow to the Democrats on record. And, you know, scum like Sean Penn. But the CIA had said, you know, a year ago, oh, we want the deputy president in, and she really ran things and is super horrible, even worse than Maduro. He was just more like a puppy, I mean, a bad guy, but more just a goofball, just a front guy. And now Rubio is the viceroy running it through this dictator. And we put al-Qaeda in charge of Syria. And I say that now because the U.S. in some level was supporting it with Biden. And now Trump has signed on to that since he got in. And now that's our next story we're going to get to. This even blows me away. And I predicted they might try this, but I can't believe that Trump's talking about doing it now. I mean, even though I knew it was going to happen, they're getting ready to have al-Qaeda that runs Syria with all those weapons they've got now from the Assad regime invade Lebanon to, quote, take out Hezbollah. But I'm going to explain what that means here in just a moment. But this is unbelievable. You know, I saw Trump 2 days ago tell Israel, Netanyahu, do not keep your troops in Syria and Lebanon. It's angering the Arab League, and you know, you shouldn't be talking about greater Israel and taking their property. You shouldn't do that. And then he turns around and says, oh, I'm going to put the al-Qaeda army in there to take over the whole country. And you know what that means. They're going to exterminate the Christians and then pull back, and then Israel's going to move in and take over. They're going to kill the Shiites too. And that's why the Christians have been allied, even though they've never liked the Wahhabist or the Sunni or the Shiite. But it's been the Iranians that have been helping and defending the Christians and not taking their land like the Sunnis do. Talk about arch enemies, the Sunnis and the based out of Saudi Arabia, and the that's the majority Islam, about 79%. Shiites are about 25%. The other 1% or so is Alawites and a few other little groups who really aren't even Muslims. They're really just like Zoroastrians that pretend like they converted to Islam. So we'll get to that in a moment. I mean, it is beyond frustrating and beyond disgusting. And we hear we have TSA because of al-Qaeda. They grab our genitals for all these decades because of that. The borders were wide open. And we heard, you know, Lindsey Graham, oh, we've got to, you know, support Israel. We've got to fight al-Qaeda, ISIS, and the Shiites. And meanwhile, he and McCain before him, through USA and the State Department, gave tens of billions to these very groups. And when Biden pulled out of Syria, they gave a lot of the weapons to al-Qaeda and other groups to then invade Syria, as I predicted they would. And then they were able to overthrow him in 2 years. So that was the 80-plus billion in weapons. A lot of that went there. So this is really playing with fire. But it goes back, which I'm not defending this, it goes back to the British, and then right through to Israel, and when they got set up in the late 40s, and then right through into the 70s and 80s with the U.S. government funding the Mujahideen, that is al-Qaeda, and then just right through. But then they'll turn around and tell us, oh, there's terrorists everywhere that are about to get us. We have to give up all of our rights, and you know, we have to go to war in all these countries. Then we'll blow up countries that are reformist compared to al-Qaeda and ISIS, and they'll overthrow even the Egyptians during the Arab Spring that were our allies, and put the Muslim Brotherhood in that blew up hundreds of churches and killed tens of thousands of Coptic Christians and Catholics. It's a fact that our government took over from the British in the 50s with Operation Ajax, with a coup in Iran using radical Islamists. Now, they didn't double-cross them and put the Shah in over Mossadegh, but this is a fact. And they used to deny it and say it was a conspiracy theory. But now, since they put the head of al-Qaeda in Syria and the rest of it, they go, yeah, CNN's like, yeah, he used to be the head of al-Qaeda, but he's good now. He cut his hair and wears a suit. And then they go and murder tens of thousands of Christians, and the videos get shot by the jihadis, and it doesn't even hit the national news. I mean, this is evil, folks. So you can say, why did Trump kill the investigations into Epstein when he said he would get into it and it was real? I never saw evidence he was involved in it, but he certainly has Ludnick and others that were he's protecting. So he's guilty by extension there. But this is,
you know, I was like, well, Biden.

did this with NATO and Turkey and Israel. Oh, now Trump's meeting with him. Boy, I sure hope he tells him to stop killing the Christians. Okay, you're not doing that. And now, oh, I think I'll just send you in. And then they're going to mass murder the Christians, and they might not even be successful fighting with the Iranian troops and militia. And so you'll have that giant quagmire. Trump's like, hey, Israel, hold my beer. We're going to do this. So let's play the clip of Trump's clip 33 that I want to get into Vance contradicting Trump on ground troops, which he needs to do. He needs to separate himself from Trump so there's something viable and salvageable. You notice all the whisper campaigns and demonization campaigns by the left and by the fake right wing is that Vance can't be trusted. He's deep state. He's evil. And then even the Secret Service is complaining about, oh, he works too hard. He goes to many places. It's erratic. All the attacks are on Vance. He's given the dirty job to go try to get a peace deal. Trump says he'll be blamed publicly if it doesn't go through, when it was Trump that gets the blame and Netanyahu that really gets the blame. So, yeah, you can see that Vance is being targeted, that the Israel Firsters, AIPAC, all of them have said they are endorsing Rubio. And notice, you never hear any criticism of Rubio by the patriots, by the people that they always just go, J.D. Vance, Palantir, because he worked with one of their subsidiaries. And they obviously boosted him, like they do a lot of Republican candidates. Okay, yeah, and Palantir's in bed with Trump. The point is, Vance, in policy and action, is the best candidate by light years compared to anything the Republicans have, and compared to the Democrats, it's a whole other universe. You want Gavin Newsom? You want Mondami? Zoran Mondami? Or do you want J.D. Vance? I mean, J.D. Vance, just on Joe Rogan, absolutely flame-broiled the entire system yesterday. And that's good, because that's what we want. Now, does that mean once he gets into office, if he does in 2028, he won't go sideways on us? I don't know that, but you'll get fooled again. No, I'm not getting fooled. I don't trust any of this. But if I look, he's got the best track record, the best background, and who the system is attacking at every level, that's the seal of approval. Like, I'm glad that I supported Trump in the last 9 years. It's only the last year he started going sideways. Like, oh, you admit that was wrong over the years. No, I like the better Supreme Court. No, I like having the border controlled. No, I like a lot of jobs coming back and the carbon taxes that would kill billions of people, and then that whole global system falling apart and the electric car initiative falling apart and no tax on tips. You mean to go on for 10 hours and you know, regular toilets aren't banned anymore and space heaters aren't banned and all that stuff. I go on for hours. And Trump's trying to bust up the beef monopoly that four packing houses run. They brought in a fifth packing house. Not even Walmart had entered the market. Trump was able to get them in. Now he's trying to get a bunch of others in. I mean, Trump's fast-tracking commercial driver's license for veterans and has a federal investigation, and now judges are blocking it, into illegal aliens and others that they just give commercial licenses to. They've never driven an 18-wheeler. I can show you hours of footage where they pull over an Indian or an African woman or somebody from the Middle East, and they're like, your lights are off. I don't know how to turn lights on. And they'll be using a Google translator to talk to the cop. They're like, I don't know. In the computer voice, I don't know what lights are. And then they'll say, I don't even know how to put this in gear. And they're driving down the road in a huge 18-wheeler at night. And Trump's like, yeah, we got a shortage of drivers. Let's kick them out and let's bring in veterans. So, it's very paradoxical. So you know what I do? I just back what's good he does. And I oppose what's bad, and I just call balls and strikes. So that's where we are. But, yeah, I mean, I see videos every day where just like we're one of the Sikh drivers sending me the worst. They've killed a bunch of people. They're just literally at these places given. The left runs these driving schools that are just a one-room office, and it shows them just handing them their diplomas, handing them their driver's license or their certificate to get the driver's license. They don't even have 18-wheelers. They're just here, just get in it and drive down the road. They drive down the wrong side of the highway. They'll pull into a gas station and want to drive around cars, so they'll just drive off in the grass and then get stuck. And they have to explain to them, no, you can't drive down the wrong side of the highway. You can't drive across the grass. You can't poop on the floor at the truck. These are people that literally come from fifth world countries.
where their main meal every day is.

0: cow poop. I'm going to show you that for dinner is cow feces. And they bathe in human feces. I think it's good. We'll be right back with a massive transmission today. Stay with us. Wait till you see Trump endorse Al-Qaeda invading Lebanon. You can't make this up. We'll be right back.
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8: I answered the call, and even though I no longer wear the uniform, I am still a Marine, still serving those around me, my country, and my community. 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

gentlemen. So there is a fourth turning here. The old financial order has ballooned itself with quadrillions of fake dollars and other currencies. Even back 20 years ago, the major central banks and their private owners had done things like sell mortgages dozens of times, some cases hundreds of times, of U.S. homeowners, and then we learned European homeowners and others. We've seen countless cases, people I personally know, where they are paying their mortgage and it's sold over and over again, and some other company comes in and forecloses. Even people that have paid off houses, when they finally pay it off, suddenly someone comes in and goes to the court and says it's theirs, and the court takes it. That's the level of Ponzi scheme that's so massive. And they're getting ready to bankrupt the whole world economy, bring in a central bank digital currency, a unified ledger. This is the official plan. Bill Gates and the UN and the Chinese have done the stabilization, standardization, OECD, global bankruptcy receivership plan. When I say these names, look them up. Global OECD receivership plan, central bank digital currency, restabilization, new global unified ledger. Just write that down, type it in. You'll be on the UN website. You'll be at the Rockefeller Foundation website. You'll be at the CIA website. And then your car, your house, your degree, your intellectual property, it's all in patents, to then mine your very life and say that you are now a piece of stock in this new global corporation. So you won't own anything, but you'll like it, because at first it'll go from everything collapsing to, oh, you only lost 10% of your wealth or whatever once it was put into this global stabilization. But look, it went back up because it's a new Ponzi scheme they can pump. But with it comes total control, tracking everything you do, social credit score, and they can turn it off and not let you go one half foot outside your home. That's the quote from China is their goal. That's the quote from the head of the UN. Larry Fink saying we're going to control your behavior with it. It is literally the mark of the beast. And Trump, on the surface, knew this was coming 10 years ago in his first address being sworn in, talked about it. And not going with the globalist model of collapse, but one of expansion, and not having central bank digital currencies and not going with the globalist. And then the first 4 months of his administration, he was doing that. And now he's begun to veer off. He's not 100% with them. He's not even 50% with them, but he's 30, 40% with them. And but by increment, getting worse and worse. So you're like, why are you so upset? He's not perfect, but it's better than them because the trajectory is bad. It's bad now, but the direction is bad. No one can deny that. So I'm hopping mad to get attention on this to the governors, the legislatures, whoever else we've got to put pressure to oppose it, like opposing the NDAA. Engaging Trump, engaging Republicans, telling them don't do it. And, of course, the black pillars that just want to be holier than thou that just showed up last year, they go, you traitor, you're back on Trump's train, you're back riding his weenie. It's all going to pass. We're all doomed. It's all over. What are you doing trying to engage in politics? Run for the hills, slit your wrists, pour gasoline on yourself and light yourself on fire. Anybody politically engaged is a sellout and being conned. Don't listen to them. Give up. It's all over. We're accelerationists. We want a total collapse now. That's what the globalists want. And now the NDAA got shot down in Congress 2 days ago. Now they're going to try to bring it back. But Section 219 was 224. They moved it, changed it. We're going to keep fighting it. And they got a Senate bill that turns over the intelligence to the Israelis. Cotton's bill, that thing's in trouble. And the SAVE Act just passed the House. See how that works? The populist movement here and around the world has the future in our hands. Populism's exploding. Marie Le Pen was falsely convicted for political incorrectness, criticizing the precious Muslims. She was banned from running the last election. Polls showed she'd win. Now an upper court has overturned that, saying it was lawfare and that she's a victim.

And now she's way ahead in all the polls to be the next president of France. And they might kill her. But the point is, somebody else comes forward. Just like NATO and the EU stole a bunch of elections, blocked a bunch of elections in Romania and places. Now that caused a bigger revolt, and now even more hardcore patriots are getting in. It's the process of fighting back, and the enemy will push us and lose, you know, ground, and we'll lose ground. But at least we're fighting, and if you look at the trajectory, we're winning. We're in ascension. We're going up and down, but overall up. The globalists are in descent. We are ascending. They are descending. They're going down and admitting in their own white papers, populism and the global awakening is going up. But right now we're at that cross point right there. And they're trying to steal as much money as they can and position themselves and Hail Mary to try to stay in charge. Other political groups want the technocracy systems that have been set up. They're all battling over the infrastructure. We're not out of the woods, boys and girls, but we at least can see through a crack up in the distance, a hill, a grassy hill, and some lights. Civilization. So just forward as we chop through the jungle on our way. Yeah, look at Drudge. I mean, look what's happening. Mass AI backlash globally. Tech backlash turns violent. Execs fear for lives. Data center anger. Xyron, OpenAI will crash industry. Zitron. So, it's on, ladies and gentlemen. It's on. There are a bunch of Hollywood movies coming out now that show men back in the masculine roles and traditional values. They're making tons of money, but Hollywood hadn't gotten the message completely, so there's lots of the woke DEI garbage. It's failing. The Democrats now put out a memo saying masculinity's back, bashing men is out. That's from the DNC. Doesn't mean they're not going to double back and do it again, but you see, that's victory. Bud Light losing $5 billion and pulling out of wokeism and then going and endorsing the most masculine thing out there, the UFC, in sports, I'm saying, it's not the most masculine thing. Being faithful to your family, working two jobs, staying up in the middle of the night when your kids got the flu, not being corrupt, being strong, following God's directives, that's the most masculine thing you can do. Having moral courage when the crowd's telling you you're wrong. When it comes to sports, the UFC's tough as it gets. You're like, oh God, the UFC sold out. They let Bud Light come spend money. No, that was Bud Light rolling over to us. Nobody can deny the rise of populism, and it's not going to be perfect, but we're moving in the right direction. But let me get back into the military situation. It's not just for Israel and the greater Israel that we're over there bombing Iran. I'm not endorsing it. It's about blowing up the IMEC corridor, the Belt and Road Initiative, blowing up those trainways and those shipping ports and those bridges so that the U.S. can go in that's made all these deals in the stands, Uzbekistan, Tajikistan, a bunch of them, and get all the rare earth minerals. But Trump just wanted to use it as an excuse to damage all that. And literally, they admit there were really no discussions or briefings, or Trump didn't pay attention to it, of the Strait of Hormuz being closed, and that having an immediate wet blanket effect on his economic plan and supercharging inflation. So now he doesn't have a good off-ramp because Iran knows they've got most of the cards, so they're being belligerent and demanding a bunch of stuff that Trump won't give them. So that's why he gets more and more frustrated. But Israel wants total war because they want the distraction so they can launch their Greater Israel project. And Trump's saying, no, you don't get your Greater Israel project, because he's also allied with Saudi Arabia and others. We're going to do the old British MI6 Lawrence of Arabia model. So I'm going to explain how this works. You don't get this anywhere else, folks. This is the deep dive, and this is just the surface. But compared to everybody else, this is like trillions of feet deep. Okay, people just don't know this stuff. But Trump is going with another model and telling Israel, no, you're pissing off the Muslims, so get out of Lebanon, get out of Syria. And instead, we're going to take over using the Arabs because they can actually get it done. And the argument is the Arabs don't know how to fight because Israel's beating them a bunch with more advanced weapons. I know the Arabs know how to take over their neighbors. I mean, my God, they took over.

over Iran hundreds of years ago. So people haven't studied this. That's what's going on, and we're about to lay it out. But it's very sick, and it will get the Christians that used to be the majority in Lebanon just 60 years ago killed. Used to be the majority a couple hundred years ago in Syria, killed. Used to be the majority in Egypt, killed. Oh, you didn't know? You didn't know that? 50-plus countries are Muslim. They're all basically 99% Muslim, except for a few like Syria, and it's still a small number of Christians. In Egypt, Coptic, they'd have the jobs of trash collector, literally. They're second class, like India's caste system. And the Obama-funded Arab Spring overthrew our allies and then did a mass extermination of Christians. And so Trump is now allying with the very group, the Sunnis, not the Shia, not the Shiites, that is the majority Islam backed out of Saudi Arabia to go in and take over Lebanon. They've already taken over Syria. And this is a crime against humanity. But you saw the remaining last villages, Christian little areas in Gaza and in the West Bank, and some of the oldest Christian areas in Lebanon destroyed by Israel. And the Israeli ambassador to the U.S., Mike Huckabee, won't lift a finger for the Christians. And they send in the Jewish settlers, and they just burn down the churches, burn down the homes, shoot people in the back with shotguns, run over them with bulldozers, and it never hits the U.S. news because that would be anti-Semitic. And the average Christian Zionist has no idea that the Christians in the Middle East are caught between an Al-Qaeda, ISIS, Jewish settler, Israeli military pincer attack, or a vice, jaws, like a crocodile or a shark. That's a pincer. Got it? Tyrannosaurus Rex? Not very nice. And Israel gave field hospitals and artillery and missile support to Al-Qaeda with Turkey. And then now Israel wants to attack Turkey. I mean, this is the classic. I mean, all groups are Machiavelli out throughout history. All groups backstab and double deal and all that. But no one in history, even the Arabs admit this in their own writings, nobody double deals and backstabs and flip-flops and new alliances than the Middle East. I mean, the Middle Eastern brain, and I'll say that about the Jews too, it's never-ending. I mean, look at the Knesset, constantly fighting, flip-flopping, double deals, backstabbing. I mean, the only thing more Machiavelli than the Arabs is the Jews over there. I mean, imagine living like that and lying to each other and backstabbing each other. And we're becoming like that, too. I mean, the West has had plenty of that. I mean, we're certainly not lightweights either. But when you want to talk about who's the grand poobahs of it, it's the Middle Eastern brain. And it's been desert forever, and you know there's not a lot of resources. And you don't have a lot of Machiavellian stuff when there's plenty of resources, plenty of food. But when there's not, the only way to get a new house is kill somebody and take it or run them out. And the whole Bible's that. This group running the Jews out, the Jews running that group out, exterminate this, exterminate that. And all those groups have very long memories. That's why you've got the main Jewish group saying, Titus sacked Rome 2,000 years ago, and we must destroy Europe. And a lot of rabbis say America's part of that, Edom. And I mean, I can play you thousands of rabbis saying we must destroy the West because of what Pompeo, the emperor, did. And even, you know, you have Netanyahu on the stage with Pompeo when he was the Secretary of State and before that CIA director. And he's like, now you're a good Pompeo, but we are still a little upset about what your ancestor did. And it is his ancestor. It's a Pompeo's an elite Italian name from the old patrician class. Not the plebes, not the peons, to use the Spanish. So, and then you got all these best-selling books, and then you're like, read this book. And it's like, Israel is at war with the West, and we're going to get you. And you know, the rabbi's like, ha, the West is killing itself in a fight with Ishmael. And most rabbis are like, no, our main enemies are not even Ishmael. It's Titus.
And, you know, Hegseth thinks

a Christian Zionist. You're my friend. Hey, I'll do whatever you say. I love Israel. Jesus loves Israel. Let's blow up the Muslims. They're bad. I fought them for, you know, many years. And they're like, huh, Titus, as soon as we're done, they see Hegseth, and they go, Titus, sah, politically. They don't know. Because to them, Titus destroying the Second Temple is yesterday, folks. And I'll give it to them. They have their culture. They know who they are. We've been taught in the West that we never invented anything. We're nobody. We don't have any. Of course, we are like the best, the most amazing. The whole world knew it. Philosophers, historians from all over the world said the West was the best. But we've been taught we don't exist. Turn on a show about Vikings, it's all black people. Google, founding fathers, they're all black. Heterosexual sex is all rape. Pedophilia is loving and liberal. See how it works? So I don't blame the Arabs having their identity, believing they're superior and rule the earth. That's what all groups think. The Nazis, you know, thought they were superior and going to kill everybody and rule the earth. And people said, oh, that's evil and bad. You see, I'm a real Christian. I really believe in Christ unifying us all and us stopping all this. And it can work. It actually works very well. But you have to follow it. And so I predict that Israel's never going to get its third temple. Or right around the time it gets built, probably will trigger a war, like the Bible says, gets everybody killed. And the Muslims all think they're bringing in the end of the world, but their Messiah, the Jews think it. The Christian Zionists all think it. And what it is a bunch of crazy-ass cults. Jesus says over and over again, whoever tells you they know when the end is or my return, anybody that tells you this or that is of the devil. It's true. Look how many cults come along and tell you it's the end of the world and they know and they're going to make God come back. They're going to make God do something. Oh, that's going to work out. You're going to kill a red heifer up at the Temple Mount, and your Messiah is going to show up. You see all these top rabbis to Netanyahu. I'll play the clips. I mean, there's hundreds of them. Just type in rabbi. Rabbis tell Netanyahu, make the Messiah come quicker. And they say it in English. They say it in Yiddish. They say it in Hebrew. They say it in Israel. They say it in New York. They say it in Poland. And he's in Hebrew. Yes, I'm doing it. I'm working as hard as I can. They're like, strike them. Hit them. Get Edom to fight Ishmael. War. We need death. We need the death. We need the war. And the Iranians are like, we need total war to bring back the 12th Mahdi. Durka, durka, durka, durka, durka, durka, durka, durka, durka, durka. And I'm sitting there going, you people are freaking crazy town. Can we get a Mars base? Can we get an undersea base? Can we get life extension? Can we get a space elevator to the moon? No. It's like those memes from Pawn Stars where it's like, hey, can I get maybe world peace? Hey, best I can give you is a nuclear war. The era of the Messiah has come. Yeah, put that back on screen. When Netanyahu remarks mean aimed at Gaza. And, of course, they're just manipulating all this religious fervor in groups. They know exactly what they're doing. That's what the whole Dune book is about. And when the third one comes out, because I've read the books, they kill like 8 million people. He makes the Harkonnens look like angel cakes. And it's just mass murder and complete death forever. But it's the good guys. We're the good guys. What are you promising, Wadeep? I'm promising you paradise. Now let's go do it. Blow up the galaxy. But at least those nasty Harkonnens won't win because they're openly evil. But the guys that think they're evil, they're not the ones that are really evil. It's always the nice, sweet people you got to watch. You see, it's always what comes out of the crises that have been set up that the really bad things happen. Let's just start with this. I want to get back into it because I've done a good job, but I've been covering this, then covering that, then coming back to this, then to that, and back to this. Let's just play Trump. Then we'll get to J.D. Vance contradicting him on the war. I've seen him more. It's huge. Play Trump endorsing the leader of al-Qaeda and a giant al-Qaeda army that's a mass from all over the world. That's their new base on Afghanistan, Syria, that we gave them with Israel. Remember a few years ago, I go, hey, Israel's behind that with Turkey. You're a liar. You're anti-Semitic. Now it's like, yeah, we run al-Qaeda. Yeah, yeah, they're good. Yeah. Oh, do I get apologies because you were ignorant out there, some of you? You're a panicking. Well, that's not al-Qaeda, Jones. We don't work with al-Qaeda. TSA grabbed my balls. I need to be safe.

0: Ain't no Al-Qaeda. I work with Al-Qaeda. You say Al-Qaeda works with our government, I'll knock your teeth in, you lying enemy. You say Trump worked with Al-Qaeda. Here they are at the White House. Well, I like them now. I like me some Al-Qaeda. They're about to turn Al-Qaeda loose to kill the Christians. Well, that's all right. They're going to kill our Raiders, too. As long as they kill an Iraner, I like Al-Qaeda now. Al-Qaeda's good. Sorry, go ahead and go to Trump.
1: Do you want to see Israeli ground forces withdraw from southern Lebanon?
2: Well, redeploy is another word, because, you know, we're getting along very well with Lebanon. Israel's dealing with them very nicely. First time in many, many years. Lebanon has been beaten up.
0: Israel's dealing with them very nicely. They just blew up like 50,000 Christian houses, 300 churches, tens of thousands dead. They're dropping Moabs on whole communities because there's some Muslims there. Oh, Israel's treating them very nicely. Yeah, really nice. Here, go back to the...
1: Do you want to see Israeli ground forces withdraw from southern Lebanon?
2: Well, redeploy is another word, because, you know, we're getting along very well with Lebanon. Israel's dealing with them very nicely. First time in many, many years. Lebanon has just been beaten up so badly, and they've got Hezbollah there. Southern Syria and from parts of Lebanon, yeah, it would be good to get out, I think. And I think you might see things get a little bit calmer because we have to focus our energy on the big leagues. The big leagues are Iran.
1: You mentioned when we spoke on the phone during the war that Syrian President Ahmad al-Shara may be tasked with dealing with Hezbollah.
2: He would go in and take care of Hezbollah. And he'd do it in a different way. He wouldn't knock down buildings. I hated to see buildings knocked down.
1: Are you saying you believe he would be more precise than the Israelis?
2: I think he'd be more precise, yeah. I think, and I can tell you, I know he'd like to do it.
1: Does he need the green light from you?
2: I'm thinking about it.
0: Yeah, more precise than dropping Moabs on Christian villages? Okay. So there you go. We're going to go to break. Listen, we're doing serious work here to stop the insanity and to spotlight it, and it's having a big effect. We just shot down the Israeli takeover of the military. They're going to try again. The SAVE Act just passed. This broadcast and what you do and what we do is having a big effect. Congress listens, you name it. We need you to keep sharing the articles and videos from AlexJonesLive.com. 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On X, Real Alex Jones. 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We'll be right back.
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0: Mr. Rubin, sir?
1: What is it, Jesse?
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1: Well, it does. 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
0: 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Maybe a crown!
1: Not sure you'll fit in the truck with that.
0: No problem. How about a cape?
1: People might confuse you
0: with
1: a superhero.
0: And the AC techs here at Colair are kind of like superheroes, springing into action the moment you need us.
1: Capes are hard to keep clean.
0: How about a tearaway uniform? And underneath it, a Speedo. With the Colair logo, of course.
1: Oh my. Not sure you should be out in public like that.
0: Okay. Can you hand me that robe, please, sir?
1: I think that would be a good idea.
0: Colder than I thought in here.
1: I can see that. Call Colair
0: because we can. On second thought, can I just wear my Colair uniform, sir?
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1: If you vote for Kamala, you're voting for war. You'll get World War III with Russia and Iran. You won't get that with me. No new wars, just like you got in my last administration. And now, Pentagon says they're being prepared to invade Cuba. CBS News. I don't just believe CBS News. I told you that months ago. And Trump's even said they're looking to do it. We also have the Pentagon saying they're gearing up and that the president is now leaning towards full ground invasion of not just Kerg Island, but the Strait of Hormuz itself. U.S. Central Command announces second wave of attacks today as Trump indicates he won't make another deal with Iran. Iran says they're not making a deal. U.S. forces use Hellfire missile to disable oil tanker sailing towards Iran's Kerg Island. Senior defense officials looking at Cuba military options. Wall Street Journal, Trump leans towards expanding U.S. military operations in Iran. Pentagon initiates second strike wave. Isn't that interesting? I want to play a few more clips on this and then shift gears into what to expect tonight in Trump's big address on China. That's what it's going to be. Through Venezuela, manipulating and stealing elections. How do I know? I broke this in November. And the sources then said his plan was to roll this out in January. Well, here we are in July. He's a little bit behind on that. That's coming up. And a lot more. But first, let's play J.D. Vance on Joe Rogan. This aired yesterday. We already played the clip yesterday, right after it aired, where he said, yeah, Jeffrey Epstein's Mossad and CIA, and he's protected. And, yeah, we basically there was a mess up with all the files. Ha, ha, ha. And Trump's not going to be happy about that. Oh, and look on screen. White House briefs as Trump weighs expanded Iran ops. Oh, yes, see? Getting us ready to go into Kerg Island. He'll show them. And when our troops get killed, why, we're supposed to get all mad, and we got to have full war. We got to nuke them. Got to listen to Mark Levin, and we got to listen to Jonathan Pollard, and we got to listen to Mike Huckabee, and we've got to listen to everybody else that's been saying we need a nuclear war. We need to use nuclear weapons right now. That's the thing to do. Incredible. And have you thought about what happens after that? Well, it's been war gamed, and it's not good. Pakistan says they'll nuke Israel. So does North Korea. Well, let's just roll the dice. Even though the Pentagon says, don't do it. So here's J.D. Vance contradicting, you know, Trump that we don't want ground troops and that's not our job. And then it dovetails into a clip I played earlier, but I'll play it again because it warrants it. Trump saying, oh, man, Israel's really done a great job in Lebanon. They're treating them so well. At least 50,000 homes blown up, most of them Christian. Over 300 churches blown up. And, oh, because Hezbollah is there. Well, Hezbollah's been there forever. And, yeah, the Christians shouldn't have let them in. It was majority Christian 50 years ago, and now it's majority Muslim. But it's not been the Shiites killing the Christians. They've actually been leaving them alone. So the Christians are caught between Israel and Al-Qaeda attacking them. So they've now sided with them the last few years. And so now they're being targeted. And the government just sits there ineffectually and says Israel can do whatever it wants. So that's Trump saying, oh, they treat him so well. And now Trump wants the leader of Al-Qaeda, that I want to get into a little bit, and then I'm going to finish with this, to invade and, quote, clean out Hezbollah because they'll do it less brutally than the Israelis. Oh, yes, Al-Qaeda has been killing thousands of Christians since they took over 2 years ago in Syria. So let's play clip 10 and 33 back to back.
2: Goal that you're trying to achieve, you know, they'll say things like, "We'll just bomb them to oblivion." Okay, we can do that. We can drop a lot of bombs, but what does that accomplish if there's still a crazy person who's still willing to shoot a few drones at the Strait of Hormuz? Because if you look at what Mike Pence or some of the conservative hawks, like people who voted for us but have been very critical of me.

0: very critical of the administration. If you actually look at what they're proposing, they just want the military campaign to go on forever, and they can't actually identify what it is that they're trying to accomplish. None of them can identify what it is they're trying to accomplish. And I read two things between the lines. I think some of them want us to accomplish a complete change in the government of Iran, to topple the clerics and to replace that those clerics with somebody who's, you know, much friendlier. But, like, look, what is our experience with doing that?
1: It's not good.
0: It's not good, right? And so, like, if the Iranian people want to rise up and change their government, that's up to them. But we're not going to send 150,000 ground troops in order to accomplish a change in a regime.
2: Back it up 5 seconds. I told you from my sources that the head of the army said they needed at least 150,000, bare minimum 100,000. They recommended 200,000 invade the Strait. That was never in the news, you notice. You just heard the vice president say it because... See what I mean? I don't just tell you this stuff up here. When it's coming out of my mouth, I know what I'm talking about. Back to the vice president.
0: Like, look, what is our experience with doing that?
1: It's not good.
0: It's not good, right? And so, like, if the Iranian people want to rise up and change their government, that's up to them. But we're not going to send 150,000 ground troops in order to accomplish a change in a regime unless the people on the ground themselves want to accomplish that outcome. Now, we're not going to send the troops in regardless, but, like, to propose sending in the troops, you're basically saying that the U.S. military should do the job for the Iranian people. We're not in that business anymore. We're just not. And then I think a second outcome that people are, whether they're aware of it or not, is what I call the Libya outcome. So if you look at the end result of our Libya policy after Gaddafi was killed by the Obama administration, by the way, again, a very stupid decision, what happened? Libya basically turned into a failed state. You had a refugee crisis. You had people pouring into Europe, pouring into other parts of Asia, other parts of Africa. You had a lot of violence, a lot of terrorism come from that. I do think that there are people
2: and Israel
0: who
2: loves
0: would
2: that.
0: Like that to be the outcome in Iran. But then I say, again, what is in our interest? How is it in the United States' interest to have 94 million desperate people flooding into Europe, flooding into the United States, to have, you know, sort of the terrorist infrastructure that can get established when you fan terrorists all over the world? We've run this experiment before.
3: Do you want to see Israeli ground forces withdraw from southern Lebanon?
4: Well, redeploy is another word, because, you know, we're getting along very well with Lebanon. Israel's dealing with them very nicely, first time in many, many years. Lebanon has just been beaten up so badly, and they've got Hezbollah there. Southern Syria and from parts of Lebanon, yeah, it would be good to get out, I think. And I think you might see things get a little bit calmer because we have to focus our energy on the big leagues. The big leagues are Iran.
3: You mentioned when we spoke on the phone during the war that Syrian President Ahmad al-Shara may be tasked with dealing with Hezbollah.
4: He would go in and take care of Hezbollah. And he'd do it in a different way. He wouldn't knock down buildings. I hated to see buildings knocked down.
3: Are you saying you believe he would be more precise than the Israelis?
4: I think he'd be more precise, yeah. I think, and I can tell you, I know he'd like to do it.
3: Does he need the green light from you?
4: I'm thinking about it.
2: I think that's very reasonable. I think Al-Qaeda's been killing all the Christians in Syria that we've now been backing with Israel and Turkey. I think they should be put in there to kill everybody. I think it's liberal. Of course, I'm being sarcastic. So let's talk about what's really going on here. Here is Ahmad al-Shara. He changed his name from Abu Muhammad al-Julani. And he was seen as the main leader of al-Qaeda in the last decade, running mass murder operations all over the world. And this is all a repeat of the operations run by British intelligence during World War I through T.E. Lawrence, known as Lawrence of Arabia. And they directed what is Saudi Arabia today. They set up Saudi Arabia and the other countries there to invade Syria and other areas and topple those regimes and then mass murder people. The Christians were close to the majority there now. They're not after that. And now he's been helping later finish the job 100-plus years later. And you can read all about Lawrence of Arabia and what happened in Syria and the race to Damascus, and known as the Arab Revolt. Very important for you to learn all about that. T.S.

0: Lawrence combined Arab forces invading Syria in World War I, capturing Damascus on October 1st, 1819, effectively ending the Ottoman control over the region. This was a key climax of the Arab revolt, made the way for Israel to form everything else. They then carved up all the countries into designs. This is public in the British Parliament, to make them all fight with each other to make the place unstable. Oh, isn't just Israel in 79 founding Hamas and funding them because they would keep things unstable? They learned it from the British, how they controlled India and other areas. So all of that is extremely important information, historical. And since ISIS and Al-Qaeda has gotten control of Syria, they're blowing up all the ancient Roman ruins, the Byzantine ruins, the Christian churches. There's lots of before and after photos of what they remodeling jobs that they do. So that's a deeper dive than anybody else does. That's just the surface. And that's what Trump's being advised to do. And now they're going to turn them loose in Lebanon, because they'll do a better job than the Israelis blowing up 50,000 people's houses and 300 churches, and that's what it's estimated at. And the Jewish settlers are doing that in the West Bank. They've burnt up all around Israel. Any remaining settlements or churches, they've all been blown up now. Everyone's been blown up. All the shrines, all places Jesus was, all blown up, gone, bye-bye. And that's good. I support that. I'm a Christian Zionist. And I think every Christian in the world should be killed, and the land should be given to Israel. Because of Titus sacked Jerusalem in 70 AD, and I agree with the rabbis that say, then Europe and the United States must fall, be totally destroyed, and to make amends for what we did to Israel, I think the West should all be destroyed, all Christians should be killed on the planet Earth now. And Muslims should be able to kill us and murder us. It's all wonderful. See, now can I get the part of the $1.3 billion? The influence project that Israel has buying off talk show hosts. Can I have my money now? Somebody go check the mailbox. See if I got my Netanyahu check now. There you go. And for people that take that out of context, that was called being sarcastic. That was dark satire. I'm against all this. Okay, good. Kind of a big deal, isn't it? Oh, let's hear from Sneeko. Let's play clip 37. Sneeko's over in the Middle East right now, running around wearing nightgowns and all the rest of it. And he called me to come on his show last week. And I said, sure. He said, well, come on your show tomorrow. And I said, fine. And then he ghosted us and then makes jokes about it and says, I'm begging him to come on. Now, yeah, I'd love to clean the floor with you again, pal. You said the Quran doesn't say there's three choices: convert to Islam, pay the jizya tax, or be killed. And then I can show you 50-something places in the Quran where it says it. I've already shown a lot of that on air. And so you're hiding under your nightgown. Okay? Here he is, and he's made other statements about everybody. All of America, he said a few days ago, will go under Sharia law. Yes, we're going to conquer you. And then here's his latest response, people saying, "Why, if you love Islam so much, why don't you go to the heavenly 50-plus countries they control where nobody else is allowed to be Christian or Jewish in those?" And this is his response.
1: I find it funny how people who are calling to deport me, they've been saying this ever since I became Muslim. They're like, you would never live in a Muslim country. You would never live in a Muslim country. Like as if living in Medina is something horrible. Wallahi, I would love to live here. This is peace. And the first time I came here 3 years ago, really, it felt like seeing heaven on earth. It's the closest thing that I've ever seen to heaven on earth.
2: Look how beautiful.
1: I want to live here. But what's more important, especially with my abilities, is that I stay in my home country, the United States of America, and I die trying to convert every last person to Islam.
0: Well, at least he says trying to convert. He said you will convert. So, there you go. An extremely rat-like creature who is scared to come on this show and who turned tail and ran to the Middle East. Truly saddening. All right, let's table those discussions now, shall we? And let's move into tonight's address of the El Presidente, the El Grande, the El Jefe, El Patron, La Patron. La Patron would be a girl, right? Report, tonight's major Trump speech to focus on Chinese election meddling, CIA turning blind eye, and securing vote integrity going forward.

That's by Kellen McBrain, and that's at alexjoneslive.com. Now, in November of last year, and I'm on record, you can pull up the reports. I can give you the exact headline. I'm going to pull up on X or Rumble. Search it, though. I'll try to remember to give you the headline, but you know I did it. I said, according to White House sources, I shouldn't be so down on Susie Wiles because she conducted a multi-hour meeting, a closed cabinet meeting, with Trump, J.D. Vance, Tulsi Gabbard, and a bunch of others, where the president was presented with the evidence that we exposed decades ago, and it's accelerated, that communist China for decades was building the voting machine fraud systems with the remote access cell phone systems built in and more, and wireless access systems built in, that were then fenced into Taiwan, where they claim they were manufactured, and then shipped to Venezuela, where the government ran most of the modern voting machine companies you know of, at least four of them, four of the big six, and then they were able to flip votes, do all that for time immemorial. And we've had this evidence for a long time. It's just mounted each subsequent election as more happens. And so Trump was then saying at that meeting, I want to roll out with this in January, and I want to expose all this. And you saw the FBI sent into Georgia and other places. You saw Tulsi Gabbard go down there. And you have seen some action there. And Trump's been trying to get the SAVE Act passed, but now he's finally lost patience. And that is what he is reportedly going to be talking about this evening. We've got a graphic that I hope you'll all share that I posted on X at Real Alex Jones. We'll put up here on screen. Tonight, 7:30 Central, because the speech is at 8 p.m. Central. At 7:30 Central, I am going to go live here from the Alex Jones Network. 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The mothership site with the articles, the videos, the live feeds. That's the easiest thing to share on your email list, your text message list. Hey, Alex Jones, live coverage of Trump's speech, where he's going to expose the communist Chinese, not just meddling, not just hurting integrity, but stealing elections. And that's what you're going to hear tonight. And the CIA was working with him the whole time, as Patrick Byrne told you years ago. They now confirmed last year. We'll see if he goes that far, but that's what he was briefed on, given the documents. Live coverage of Trump's election integrity speech tonight, July 16th, 7:30 p.m. Central, 8:30 Eastern. Now, again, he starts speaking at 8 o'clock Central, 9 p.m. Eastern. But I'll be 30 minutes before, then we'll have live feed of it, and then I will come back with commentary after with special guests. I'm working on Patrick Byrne and Quick Pop-Ins and Robert Barnes and some others tonight. And you'll find all those feeds at Real Alex Jones on X at rumble.com/ The Alex Jones Show Live. And as I said, the easiest place, alexjoneslive.com. And they've got the Republican Party has now gotten on board with this, including Senator Kennedy, and I have the articles or quotes here, where they are extremely concerned with their hearing from their constituents, not just the polls. They're getting what I get on the streets when I had Mark Mitchell on like 8 months ago, and the White House saw him on the show and flew him up there. Susie Wiles had him there to try to convince Trump to focus on domestic issues in the economy, to not go to a war, and to focus on election fraud. That's what people want, because Americans know it was stolen, and they're pissed off about it. And they're pissed off about no action on it. And Trump was in the meeting for 30 minutes. It went for 3 hours. He left. How do I know? I had Mark Mitchell on to talk about it the next week. And, of course, he's been a Republican, a Trump supporter. He got called a panican for even saying that by the white pillars who don't go to the White House and brief the president. We're the ones that tell the president, don't go to war. The Moodles won't fall. They'll close the strait. It's a trap. He now agrees with that, but we're still bad for being right. Those of you that are on the Israeli payroll or regurgitate what those on the Israeli payroll say, mockingbirds, you're the smart ones. We understand you're the delusional idiots. Tonight's major Trump speech to focus on China election meddling, CIA turning blind eye, and securing vote integrity going forward. Great job to the crew, because you want to know what's going on. Here it is. Just in, Trump to accuse China of meddling in U.S. elections in Thursday night's speech. Evidence Beijing compromised U.S. voter data. And again, I told you in November of 2025 on record. I think the headline on X would be from the live show. It was a bunch of them. Trump briefed, Trump shown proof that China.

0: China has been stealing elections, working with Venezuela for decades, is one of the headlines. That's almost the exact headline. And then another headline would be, Trump set to expose China stealing U.S. elections in January. Because that's what they said in the meeting. Incredible. I want it out by January. Major rollout. You got a month and a half. Get it done. There we are. White House is live right now with a press conference about Iran. We got to pause. We already know way more than they're even saying. So I might go to some of it. Maybe the questions are good. Reporter asked Trump 2 days ago, how long will the war last? Well, Vietnam lasted 19 years, so just get used to it. Okay. Scared SH, you know what, lists Republicans brace for Trump's primetime speeches at Politico. You're like, oh, that's a bunch of panicking. Oh, really? Senator Kennedy says his constituents are hopping mad. He's really concerned. A bunch of other Republicans are named here. Others are unnamed, saying they're all in panic mode for the internal polls they see. 2/3 of Americans find groceries unaffordable. Post-poll finds angry at Trump. I don't just believe that. I go out on the street. I talk to people. I know you do, too. So that's where we are right now. But if you go to Lebanon, it'll be, oh, their ships are all on the bottom, and we've won, and the strait's open, and it's not open, and we'll have a peace deal soon, or the president's done with the peace. He's going to obliterate them. I mean, they just regurgitate the same cycle of BS for 138 days. But here, they're asking questions now. Let's go. We're going to break. We'll come back because we can zoom around in it and find the good stuff. I mean, I didn't see what she said. I just know she started about 6 minutes ago. I guarantee you it's a bunch of bull mixed in with some truth. And then the questions might be good, but this is a disaster. And even Republicans in Congress are like, dude, what's the plan here? And that's why they just blocked the NDAA and this $1 trillion they want, trillion plus, because they're like, and what's this thing? Israel merges with us? What's this? There's this special person appointed that has more power than even Congress, and no one can question them but the president? This is what's going on, and it is crazy. And it's all coming up. We got a lot more for you. Oh, my gosh, there's so much here. Stay with us. I'm Alex Jones. Share those live feeds now. So important. Share the link, alexjoneslive.com/show. Find all the feeds there. We'll be right back. Stay with us.
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press conference on the expanding Iran war, with troops getting ready to be sent in, Trump saying Trump also is getting the military ready to hit Cuba. Not good. But here we are, deep into it. That's history. Once

0: hand it up to a point back where some good questions were asked. We'll go back and forth between a few minutes ago and live, but here's a few minutes of it.
1: Election widely believed to be safe and secure. There's not really any question about that. A lot of people
2: because
1: look at
2: it
1: this.
2: Was too big to rig.
1: Well, I think a lot of people look at this.
2: There's a massive amount of votes for this president. That's why he's in the Oval Office right now.
1: No one disputes that. And there were a significant amount of votes for Joe Biden, who won in 2020. I mean, I think the question is, why is the president unable to let this go?
2: Well, first of all, Garrett, I think part of the problem is that the media has refused to acknowledge that tens of millions of Americans across the country share the concerns of this president about the sanctity of our elections. And your premise of your question, you're jumping ahead to a conclusion in this speech before even hearing it yourself. I think that everyone should tune in tonight, including the people in this room, and you should report on the president's speech and the findings that he is going to reveal in this speech with a little bit of honesty and a little bit of integrity, because it will shock you if you have an honest eye listening to the president tonight, and everything he is saying will be backed by facts and by evidence that will be provided this evening. And again, Garrett, again, I think all Americans, Democrat, Republican, should agree that we are the greatest country in the history of the world. We should have the safest and most secure elections in the history of the world. And what the president will be speaking about tonight will show you that perhaps that is not the case, and we need to make some adjustments moving forward, including the Save America Act, as Rachel pointed out, is a key legislative priority for this president on Capitol Hill, and he wants to see all senators and members of Congress voting in favor of the Save America Act, because it's crucially important as we move forward. Aisha.
3: Hi, Caroline. Welcome back.
2: Thank you.
3: I'm assuming the pink is for your baby girl.
2: You know, I didn't think that, but I guess it is now. Thank you.
3: We've talked a little bit about what the president might say tonight, but the other question is, who is running the teleprompter tonight after this report that the other guy is now under investigation for making money off of reading the president's speech?
2: Obviously, I'm aware of the report. The president is too. I spoke with him about it. He believes it's deeply unfortunate and, frankly, a disgrace. And the individual that was cited in that report is complying with the CFTC, but has been put on paid administrative leave. So there will be a teleprompter operator tonight, of course, but it will not be the one, unfortunately, in that story.
3: One more on Iran. The Vice President, J.D. Vance, went on this podcast with Joe Rogan yesterday, talked about Israel, in which he said that there are some people within their system that we know beyond a shadow of a doubt who are manipulating and trying to change American public opinion to keep the war going on indefinitely. Does the president agree with that statement?
2: I think the president would certainly agree that, yes, foreign countries certainly do try to persuade American public opinion. There's no doubt about that. I think it's just a basic fact. Ed.
4: Good to see you, Caroline. Following up on the teleprompter and then one on tonight's speech, what steps is the White House taking to ensure something like that doesn't happen again?
2: Well, the White House has extremely strict ethical guidelines with respect to issues like this. And as I just told you, this individual will no longer be here. He'll be on paid administrative leave. I'm sorry, without pay. The administrative leave is unpaid, to be very clear. That was a decision by the president. So I think that speaks for itself.
4: On the concerns about the election, will the president accept the results of November's election?
2: Look, Ed, you should tune into the president's speech tonight before you jump ahead to conclusions about what's actually in the speech. Again, I've seen a lot of reporting and misreporting about what the president will say. We hope CBS will take the speech, and all Americans should take it.
4: Okay, but I'm not presuming anything. I'm just asking if he accepts the results.
5: Caroline, two questions on the Trump account. First, following the birthright citizenship case, is there concern that babies that are born to illegal immigrants here in the United States are not excluded from these accounts? And also, since the $1,000 per child from the Treasury seeds these accounts, can you assuage concerns from those who feel this is wealth redistribution?
2: I would certainly not describe it as that. As you know, this was an incredible public private-public partnership. We had incredibly generous Americans, Michael Dell, and many others, who contributed to the fund for the Trump accounts. So that money will then be passed along to America's children, which I think is a great thing that all Americans from all political persuasions can agree upon. With respect to your question on birthright citizenship, I think the president has made his view and the White House has made our view on this case quite clear. We're going to continue to move forward to work with Congress, hopefully in the future, to remedy this problem. problem in our country, and to ensure that we cannot have this scam continuing where you have foreigners from all around the world traveling to

0: our country to give birth to babies who are then given the greatest privilege on the face of the planet, American citizenship. That's not how our founding fathers intended this country to work or to operate, and the administration is committed to finding solutions to remedy that.
1: Do they have access to the Trump accounts, those are children of those illegal aliens?
0: That's not something I've discussed directly with the president, so I don't want to speak out of turn on that. As you know, Carrie, all American citizen children are able to access the Trump accounts as it stands right now. Sure, go ahead.
2: Thank you very much, Mark Stone from Sky News. Can I switch to Iran, please?
0: Sure.
2: And specifically, the Manab school attack. 120 children dead, 26 of their teachers. A Sky News investigation released today points to all this being a tragic mistake by America, by the US military. So could you explain, please, why the president is repeatedly saying it wasn't America, when he hasn't actually, he says also that he hasn't even seen the report?
0: I can't speak to the Sky News investigation respectfully because I have not read it. All I can speak to is what the president has said as I speak on his behalf, and the investigation continues, and we would defer you to the Department of War for further questions.
2: Following up, if I may?
0: Sure.
2: I just want to understand.
0: My answer is not going to change.
2: I just want to understand why he consistently says it wasn't us, we didn't do this, when all the evidence, and indeed the preliminary report, and we've spoken to a military insider who says this was human error.
0: Well, that's the president's opinion, and at the very same time, he has said the Department of War is investigating the matter, and we would defer you to them for any questions with respect to the investigation, which obviously has not been released yet. I would defer you to them for further questions on it. But there's been, I think the president feels that way because he knows that our military always acts in good faith and absolutely never targets civilians or children, unlike the other side of this conflict, Iran, who is well known for killing women and children and innocent people in their country for a very long time. So you should focus on that in your reporting.
3: Daniel. Thanks, Caroline. Welcome back. Another World Cup question, much of it pains me. President Trump had some harsh words for Spain at the NATO summit last week about their spending. Does that mean he's going to be supporting Argentina?
0: Danny, it is a really good question, and I'm disappointed. Pointed to myself for not asking the president before I came out here, knowing you would probably ask. I haven't talked to him about it, but we'll get you an answer on that. You're welcome to ask him yourself at some point before the game. I'm sure you'll see him, and I'm sure he'll have a fun answer for you on it. Sure, in the middle, go ahead. Sure, Jasmine, go ahead.
4: Thank you, Carolyn. Welcome back.
0: Thanks.
4: Back on the teleprompter issue, Notice reported earlier this year that Cauchy was inaccessible on the Wi-Fi that journalists here at the White House have access to. Are staffers back in the West Wing and other parts of the EOB, et cetera, do they have access to Cauchy and Polymarket on their Wi-Fi?
0: On our work computers?
4: Yeah.
0: Honestly, I've never tried, so I don't know. But I'm happy to go try and get you an answer on that. In the back, Reagan.
4: Are there any other White House staffers or people within the administration who are suspected of also placing bets on Cauchy or Polymarket or other things with some of this privileged information?
0: Not to my knowledge. Not that I've been made aware of. And as you saw, I think this played out exactly how it should. Cauchy notified the CFTC of suspicious activity. They investigated that, identified the individual, and he will now no longer be working at the White House. So I think that answers all the questions on this matter. Reagan.
5: Caroline, I have a question for you on the Save America Act and
0: sure.
5: Senator Graham, and then a quick question on Iran.
0: Sure.
5: Trump said in one of his final conversations with the late Senator Graham that he was talking about the Save America Act and that he felt like they were in a great position with it. Do you anticipate that the Senate is going to be more aggressive to push the Save America Act in light of the fact that it was so important to Senator Graham so close to his death?
0: Sure. Well, since I haven't had the opportunity,
6: oh, it's so important to Senator Graham. He's so liberal.
0: Senator Graham's staff and his family. He was beloved by so many here at the White House, especially the president. And I know that the news of his sudden passing was just tragic to all of us, especially the president, who considered him a dear friend. The Save America Act, as I said, Reagan, is of vital importance to this president, and he wants to see it move forward. I understand that Capitol Hill and Speaker Johnson are moving forward with attaching as many elements of the Save America Act as possible to the budget reconciliation 3.0. Here we go. The president is supportive of that process, and he hopes that Republicans will vote for this important piece of legislation. The budget reconciliation bill not only will address the Save America Act, but also ensure important aid.

0: aid for our farmers and our war fighters, which the president supports as well.
1: Brian. Thank you, Caroline. Welcome back.
2: Thank you.
1: On the Cauchy situation, I have just a few questions on that.
2: Sure.
1: This individual has been accused of making trades around the president's speeches for months. I mean, this has been going on since at least earlier this year, maybe even before that. Did the White House counsel have any awareness that this was going on with this individual? And if not,
2: no.
1: So if no, then why not? Is there any sort of plan in place to try to figure this out, to see if anyone else is doing this, or to track future people from, see if they're making these types of bets in the White House? Any discussions around that?
0: Look, there are very strict ethical guidelines here at the White House that explicitly state not to do this. And the White House counsel's office makes that clear to all of us who sign up to work in government on behalf of the president. So I think there has been a plan in place. This individual unfortunately violated the plan, and therefore he's paying the consequences for it. I don't know why there's...
3: We're going to stop the press conference here. It's ongoing live, so we can go back and forth. I said earlier, we're going to hear a bunch of Iran BS, and we've heard some of that. But those, so far, those questions were incredible. So we're going to go back to this in a moment. Normally, these things are pretty dull. There's some real questions. She said the public is going to be shocked by the findings of election meddling, of election theft. It's China. It's through Taiwan, through Venezuela. That's what I told you the sources said. I told you this back in November that he was briefed on it all. By Tulsi Gabbard, and that the chief of staff said, let's go whole hog with this. Trump said, launch it in January. There's been some of that since then, but now we're about to see the big rollout that was going to happen in January, 6 months after that. So this is a big deal tonight. I'll be doing live coverage starting at 7:30 Central. 8 o'clock is when he does his big national address. Hasn't done many of those. From the Oval Office, and then we'll have special guest analysis after he speaks. I don't know if it's going to be 30 minutes, an hour, who knows. But tonight, 7:30 Central, 8:30 Eastern, alexjoneslive.com to find all the feeds. Right there on the front page, alexjoneslive.com/show, takes you right to him. Real Alex Jones on X, and rumble.com/ The Alex Jones Show Live. But also, the other big thing, and there was a bunch of others, the reporter thought that the press secretary would throw the vice president under the bus. She's like, oh, the vice president, you know, he was on Rogan, and he's saying Israel's spending all this money to keep us in the war and expand the war. And, you know, is that true? And Caroline Levitt goes, well, yeah, there's a bunch of governments do that. Israel, 18 months ago and again a month ago, spent total $1.3 billion in the Knesset. They passed it as a bill to buy off influencers and media personalities here in the United States. And you got Netanyahu saying it's the eighth front in their war. It's the new eighth front. He announced it over a year ago. And like a week later, they funded it. And that's not counting the billionaires and all the rest of it. And they're all lined up, by the way, behind Marco Rubio. That's why one of the big reasons I'm supporting Vance, already out for 2028. Letting everybody know I'm anti-establishment. And it doesn't mean Vance doesn't have connections to the establishment, but you notice he's getting sniped at, he's getting attacked by the left, the right, everybody, because the Israel firsters and others, the globalists, they want Rubio because he is basically Lindsey Graham with a Spanish surname. So that is a big deal. I want to go back to this and see more of what's happening in a moment. Very, very important, though, that we're talking about the elephant in the room. But Israel's been very transparent about all of this. Well, you don't want foreign governments buying off your media and primarying your leaders. I don't care who it is. And then vaporizing large areas of Lebanon, and now Trump wants to send al-Qaeda in to wipe them out. I mean, it's just wild. But let's go back to the press conference.
1: The possibility, even though there are the rules, I mean, there's no disputing there are strict rules on this, but if there are no mechanisms in place, and then I'm not saying that there are, there should and should not be, but if there are none in place to try to track this happening inside the White House and inside the executive branch of the government, doesn't that leave open a possibility for this to keep happening or happening again, and these result of people making bets like this inside the administration?
0: Again, there are very strict ethical requirements required by all staffers and officials here at the White House, and if they are violated, people will pay consequences for that, as you're seeing with this case.
4: Caroline.
0: Libby.
4: Caroline, welcome back.
0: Thank you.
4: I have a question about Senator McConnell, but first, on Iran,
2: President Trump has now greenlit strikes on Iran for nearly every day.

0: this week. Do you, and does the White House describe negotiations more at a standstill or essentially completely over?
1: Well, I've spoken with the president about this as recently as an hour ago. Iran very much continues to talk to the United States of America and express that they want to make a deal with us because they are suffering devastating blows on behalf of our United States military. The reason...
2: All right, we'll go back to this BS thing on Iran here in a moment and analyze it, but I also want to respond to the staffer loading the teleprompter who gets the speeches or the notes Trump's supposed to read. He normally doesn't even follow it. But he at least gets talking points from it. And to Trump's credit, by the way, he usually loads the teleprompter. I mean, they sit there and dictate the talking points he wants. So most of what you do see is actually what Trump thinks. That's something nice we can say about him. But they're acting like someone getting his speeches an hour before, 2 hours before, that's the bottom of the barrel on insider trading. Ladies and gentlemen, you have almost all the children of the Treasury secretaries. Scott Bessent doesn't have any kids. You have them literally going and getting billion-dollar deals from the U.S. government for tungsten and other rare earth minerals, and then they get put on the boards of companies. You have Trump literally going and buying stock 2 hours before he goes out and makes a statement saying, buy it. The U.S. government is about to buy into a company. Intel, a bunch of others. I mean, I'm sorry. This stuff would make Nancy Pelosi blush. And they'd have the Justice Department do special dispensations, letters saying, we say this is legal. We say that's legal. And then you had Trump a couple months ago go, I'm going to pardon everybody from the janitor to the chef to the window washers, anybody in this administration, executive branch, I'm going to give you a blanket pardon. Well, I was against that when Biden did it for a bunch of his crooks, and I'm against it now. Now, I know Trump basically almost went bankrupt and lost most as well. And didn't do any of this his first administration. I mean, people that even hate him admit that. But this is incredible. And his argument is, George Washington was the richest man in America at the time. You know, he had deals once he was president. And blah, blah, blah, blah. Yeah, tobacco and cotton and corn and stuff he was growing. But, I mean, it wasn't stuff like this. Unbelievable. So Trump's argument is presidents are allowed to do business. Yeah, but you can't have the Chinese give your family a multi-billion dollar deal and then you give them a good deal. You can't have Saudi Arabia and Qatar give your sons, you know, $2 billion into a Bitcoin company. They lose it all. They're happy. And then, of course, the sons take the money out. And look, I like Eric. I like Don Jr. But they get a letter from the Justice Department saying this is okay. The Democrats are going to hound you to hell with this. And now how do we stand up to them pulling crap like this when you guys are doing it? Now, it's kind of you can't beat them, join them. I mean, Trump is putting up tens of billions into all these NGOs and political groups for himself. After he leaves, he's basically positioning political power in the future, which I can see as a survival mechanism. And it's one thing if he set up big PACs and money for politics and our views and our ideas. And the money came from donors that was legal and legitimate for political purposes to save the country. But if it's money coming in, so then they get sweetheart deals, and then Trump uses that for his rearguard action, what are you going to do? So I can't sit here and say this is okay and lose my soul. And you've seen J.D. Vance come out and say, no, we don't want ground troops. We promise not to do that. It's a terrible idea. It'll be quagmire. We shouldn't do it. Yeah, we did basically cover up Epstein. It's terrible. And he was at CIA and Mossad, and that's why I got covered up. Everything I told you years ago. But good for Vance just leveling with us. But Trump's like, oh, Epstein, terrible. We're going to bring it all out. Oh, there's nothing there. I never said it was there. You're dumb. Meanwhile, Democrats are in Congress, and they don't even have any real Republicans to call other than Lex Wexner, who Trump's protecting, and he's already been in front of Congress, Ludnick. And it's all these top staffers and advisors and lawyers to Obama and Hillary up to their eyeballs caught at all this stuff, working with Epstein. That's what's so sick is the Democrats get to turn around and make it about Trump when 95% of it literally is them. And I don't care if it's Republicans or Democrats. Fry them all. Trump wasn't ever involved, but he is now after the fact, an accessory after the fact. Like, you know your neighbor murdered your wife. And then you see him burying the body, and then he comes over and you have drinks and said, yeah.

0: I didn't like her either. I'm going to keep quiet about this. You're now an accessory to murder. And that's what happened. Trump was like, yeah, release it all. They go, sir, all these people that you work with are in it. What? Really? Well, God, that'll kill the stock market. Kill that. And you can say pragmatically, well, I guess it's for the better. You know, we don't want the Democrats to get in with this. You fry them. You fry them all. You fry your buddies. And then the people love you, and it's the right thing to do. Instead, you're going to fry yourself with this, Trump, and our whole agenda with it. Made a big mistake, just like Iran. Trump, I'm hardly ever wrong. Like, you just saw what I'm talking about right there. They had a Senate report and a Pentagon report that the Senate released a month ago. A new report coming out that they dropped three cruise missiles, or launched, into that girls' school. And it there wasn't a military base next door to it like they claimed. Just say, targeting problem, we made a mistake, we don't target it on purpose, collateral damage happens in war, and move on. No! I can show you a compilation at least 10 times I've seen where it's like, nope, we didn't do that, we don't know who did it. The Pentagon says we did it! Stop lying! And believe me, he knows the Pentagon did it. He knows the admiral that picked the target. But he was given the information. Nobody has to, I'm against the war, and it's wrong. But when you're doing this stuff, and people are signed up with the military, and they're given intel, then you track back the mistake, and whoever did it might get demoted or something, but they didn't obviously do it on purpose, I don't believe. If we see proof of that, they need to be put in prison in Leavenworth or executed. But the point is that you don't cover this up. This idea that every bomb we drop, and I'm not defending collateral damage, I'm just saying, the cover-up is worse than the crime. Everybody knows that. That's how Nixon got in trouble. God, that has to be explained to these people. What a fiasco. Let's go back to the press conference.
1: Understand the reason for the recent strikes over the course of the last several days is because Iran violated the memorandum of understanding that we struck with them. Specifically,
0: hit pause again. I'm not defending the mullahs, but 9 times out of 10, the Israel and the U.S. violate it. And Israel bombs everybody, and then the agreement is only outlined to agree on things that they want to agree on. It's an agreement to have talks. And then Trump runs out and says, the deal's over, it's all done, they accepted everything, and then they release the agreement and say it doesn't say that. It's bull! Sorry, go back to it.
1: They were not to fire on commercial vessels moving through the Strait of Hormuz. And unfortunately, they have made the tragic decision for them to do that. And President Trump is not going to sit by and allow these active acts of terrorism to take place in the Strait without ensuring Iran pays consequences for that. And that's what we are witnessing right now.
0: Good pause again. It was the United States last week that started boarding vessels and shooting the rudders off vessels. And then the next day, Iran blasted three ships. I'm not defending him. It's just a freaking fact. And then the U.S. is using Hellfires with precision to blow the damn rudders off these things. You want to see the videos of him blowing the rudders off the ships last week and this week? I mean, just stop lying. Stop it. We'll be right back with hour number three. More on the press conference, special guests, and more. Stay with us.
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4: This is the story of a boy wizard whose name was Larry Smarter.
5: Larry, why weren't you in Professor Dinky Doodle's mythical creature classification class?
4: Larry wanted to go to college, so he visited knowhowtogo.org to find which glasses he really needed.
5: You missed the lesson on telling dragons from dragonflies.
6: Right. I want to go to college, so I'm taking Algebra 2, Biology, and a foreign language.
5: Foreign language? You mean so you can talk to unicorns?
6: Well, not exactly. Unless they're French.
4: But Larry had no time for unicorns, or even for Miss Petunia Tutti's time-traveling tutorial, which met every other yesterday at 25 o'clock.
6: Sorry I'm late. My snarkball game went into overtime.
4: And he knew knowhowtogo.org was way better than hoping for a snarkball scholarship. So, while his friends all aced invisibility, When

0: Soufli is our guest. He was just on with us last week. I've been interviewing her for since the Syrian war started like 15, 16 years ago. Known as Syrian Girls, a Syrian Australian political commentator and YouTube personality who's gotten billions of views, born in Damascus. She moved to Australia as a child and holds a degree in biophysics and chemistry from the University of Western Australia. She is now a doctor of chemistry, active since 2011, Arab Spring, run by Obama and the globalists. She produces videos and social media content focusing on the globalist war of world domination. Soufli has contributed to outlets, you name it. And she's on X at Partisan Girl and on Telegram at Syrian Girl Partisan. And I want to just get her boil down and breakdown of what's happening and obviously play a clip that I played at the beginning of the show that I'm going to air again. It's clip 33. This is Trump talking about the leader of Al-Qaeda. He was the leader of it, you know, the guy that they said was the leader, the most popular, who over 2 years ago, Turkey, working with NATO and Israel, installed. Israel gave them field hospitals, supported it all, air support. And back then, the media would say it wasn't true, even though over there they were openly coordinating, and it was even in the Israeli news. Now, Trump wasn't in yet when that happened, but he since met with him, endorsed him, and now says he's looking to send him in to Lebanon. And he went on to say in this interview that, oh, they're treating, you know, Israel and Lebanon are doing really great now. That, you know, Israel's really treating them wonderful. Over 50,000 private homes blown up, over 300 churches, dropping Moabs on villages that are large part Christian. And I care about everybody else getting killed there. Lebanon was literally like the French Riviera in the 60s, 50s and 60s until all this got destroyed as a proxy. And it's on record that the Shiites have not been abusing the Christians and have been protecting them, and that it is the Al-Qaeda Sunnis that have been preying on them, just like you see the leader of Al-Qaeda mass murdering Christians in their villages since he got in 2 years ago. He'll always say, stop it, but he has nothing to stop it. And so now Trump's saying, send them in to liberate the Christians. That is hilarious. Now, it's possible Trump doesn't even understand the players. He didn't know for 2 years that U.S. troops were still in Syria in his first administration. He got really pissed. And Trump admits he doesn't know much about the military. So everybody thinks he's playing 3D chess. He ain't playing checkers, folks. I'm not trying to give him a pass. That's even worse. He doesn't know. We're publicly talking about it to make sure he does. Or maybe he does. Maybe he does. But yeah, the escalation with Iran out of control. Iran holds most of the cards. The strait closed. Trump trying to deny it's closed. Then sitting in the fleet, it gets attacked. It pulls back. Now they're getting ready. Ground troops, that's confirmed. So we're going to unpack that all with Syrian Girl right now. But I wanted to show her, I'm sure she's already seen it, this clip of Trump saying the leader of Al-Qaeda, that's now the dictator of Syria, they're thinking strongly about sending them in, of course, with Israeli air support to take over Lebanon. Here it is.
1: Do you want to see Israeli ground forces withdraw from southern Lebanon?
2: Well, redeploy is another word. Because, you know, we're getting along very well with Lebanon. Israel's dealing with them very nicely. First time in many, many years. Lebanon has just been beaten up so badly, and they've got Hezbollah there. Southern Syria and from parts of Lebanon, yeah, it would be good to get out, I think. And I think you might see things get a little bit calmer because we have to focus our energy on the big leagues. The big leagues are Iran.
1: You mentioned when we spoke on the phone during the war that Syrian President Ahmad al-Shara may be tasked with dealing with Hezbollah.
2: He would go in and take care of Hezbollah, and he'd do it in a different way. He wouldn't knock down buildings. I hated to see buildings knocked down.
1: Are you saying you believe he would be more precise than the Israelis?
2: I think he'd be more precise, yeah. I think, and

0: And I can tell you, I know he'd like to do it.
1: Does he need the green light from you?
0: I'm thinking about it.
2: All right, so I'm going to let her review this guy for you because she knows even more about him than I do. Talk about a brand change. That's all that happened. He changes his name from Abu Muhammad al-Julani when he became the new dictator to Ahmed Hussein al-Shara. And he put away the fatigues, and he then put on a fancy Brooks Brothers suit. No, overhead shots on people at this place. And he's constantly at the White House and these other big events. And this is really a replay of the British in 1918 funding what became Saudi Arabia to carve up the Middle East into all these blocks that were written, they admit, to cause internal division and strife. A permanent destabilization program that was then picked up by the Israelis, creating Hamas to destabilize Gaza and other areas. The Israelis admit that's why they do it. So when we hear about all these wild, crazy Muslims that want to kill us, well, that's because the British, for over 100 years, in their own great game, divide and conquer, have been financing that, overthrowing people like Mossadegh that were pro-West because he was stable, it just goes on and on. This is the plan. And that's why I don't support any of this regime change, because they'll just put something worse in. Get rid of Assad, who's an angel compared to this guy, and then they mass murder all these Christians. So that's quite the buildup, and I know you know a lot more about this than I do. Did I get it right? And then walk through this with us and what we're about to see. But I want to make a big noise about this and say to Trump, oh, you say Israel, you can't have Lebanon as a greater Israel. I was like, oh, that's great. And he goes, because we're just going to turn it over to Al-Qaeda. And then after we've ethnically cleansed everybody, well, then Israel, I guess, could just walk in. So there you have, as you've been saying on my show for decades, 15 years, Al-Qaeda does Israel's dirty work. They never attack Israel.
3: You know who else said they never attack Israel? And by the way, I agree with every single thing you've said. Everything. I mean, I don't even know why I'm here, because you're saying it all right. Basically, the former head of Mossad went on Al Jazeera and he said, we have nothing against Al-Qaeda because they never attacked Israel. This was said to Mehdi Hassan. You guys can just look up the interview. And he asked him, well, what about the fact that they attacked your greatest ally, the United States? And, the head of Mossad didn't care. This was an interview about the fact that Israel was supplying medical aid to Al-Qaeda in Syria, as well as weapons to the rebels, including Jabhat al-Nusra, Al-Qaeda. So I find it rich. I mean, I remember when I used to watch your show, in fact, just around the time of the Iraq war, and basically they were telling us that this is a war on terror, you know? And then fast forward 20 years, and now it's the war of terror, I guess. We all knew all along that there was some sort of a relationship that the U.S. had with this Al-Qaeda entity that started in Afghanistan with their dealings with Osama bin Laden. And so it's just a causes belli for these wars. And now it's just completely blatant, completely in your face. They are friends, or Al-Qaeda is their golem. Okay, it was in the Hillary Clinton emails. Al-Qaeda is on our side in Syria. So they kept, though, denying this and claiming that, no, in Syria we have something called the moderate rebels, the so-called, not very religious. They just want to overthrow Assad. They're democratic. They're democratic. That's what we were told. And lo and behold, the leader of the so-called revolution turns out to be the head of Al-Qaeda, who was sent to Syria by Baghdadi, the head of ISIS himself. So all of it was a bunch of lies, and now they've had to sort of put him in a suit because he led the entire movement, so they had to deal with him, right? They couldn't conceal it anymore. The fact that it was an Al-Qaeda revolution, they just decided to put a suit on him. He had like an intermediate a period where he was dressed like Zelensky in military style fatigues that were you know, almost like a business shirt, but in khaki colors. It was funny to compare them. But eventually he puts on a suit, he gets a $70,000 watch, and he built this.

0: power by committing suicide bombings and encouraging people. There's videos of him encouraging people to commit suicide attacks and beheadings all over Syria. And that's who they've decided is the democratic president of Syria. We haven't had a single election, but we have had massacres, multiple massacres of minority groups like the Alawites, who are kind of like an offshoot of Shia Muslims, but a lot more secular. I know you've said that yourself. And we've had the first moment of an attack on a church inside Damascus. Even throughout 14 years of war, there was never a bombing of a church until this guy Jolani took over in Syria. And that's, that's the least of it. I'm mentioning the least of it. There's also the kidnappings of young women that are going on all over the country. So to send these people into Lebanon is to invite another ethnic cleansing operation, just like we saw in last year in Syria. They don't mind that because, again, Israel wouldn't be getting its hands dirty. Their soldiers will be protected, and the Al-Qaeda are doing what they were always meant to do. I mean, the reason why the US supported Al-Qaeda, not just the US, Israel too, they supported Al-Qaeda in Syria in the first place was, as we all said, to break up the connection between Iran, Syria, and Lebanon, and by creating ethnic strife. And this was in the Oded Yunon plan. Israel think tank Oded Yunon, 1982. They talked about using Shias and Sunnis against each other to create a sectarian war, divide and conquer. And as you said, you said the words completely correct. You send in Al-Qaeda, and then Israel comes in afterwards to take the land. That is exactly what happened in Syria. Just as we all predicted, Al-Qaeda comes in and they don't have any tanks or any air defenses. They're basically just chimpanzees. And they go in, they take over, they do their chimp out, and then the Israelis come in and they take the land. And now, it's not just the Golan Heights that the Israelis control in Syria. It's also now Daraa province. They're building military bases. They're entrenching. They've taken the mountains. They've taken the water. And similarly, similar thing is going to happen if they go into Lebanon. But this was all part of the plan. Like, this was the end goal of 14 years of devastating war in Syria, is to put these terrorists in power. And the irony is, here's the irony, sorry, I'm going on a diatribe because I'm angry, but I'm about to find my landing. The irony is, they're telling us that Hezbollah are the terrorists, right? They're literally openly working with Al-Qaeda after the beheadings, the suicide bombings, the ethnic cleansing after they took power of minorities. But we're supposed to accept that Hezbollah are the terrorists. Did Hezbollah ever blow up any buildings in the United States? No, right? We were told that was Al-Qaeda.
1: But let's be clear. Let's be clear. This isn't even debated. The Christians, have been, in general, not trying to be turned over to Islam, but they've lived in peace next to the Shiite, who basically never done anything to them, and they see them as protectors in an alliance. So Israel's gotten mad and said a few years ago, okay, Christians, you will die. And they've been carpet bombing them, and now they're going to send in Al-Qaeda to literally kill them, all because in the past, it was the Shiites protecting them from the groups allied with Al-Qaeda. And the Christians have said, we don't want to be against Israel or anybody, but Israel's not here. The Shiites are protecting us. And then now Israel goes, okay, well, that doesn't matter. Now we're going to carpet bomb you. So, and now Trump's going to send aid to the Christians. He's going to send Al-Qaeda to kill them. And then you have Huckabee, whenever the Israelis burn down the final churches and ancient Christian settlements in the West Bank, he says, that's fine, take it all. So Israel's making its move on the Christians right now.
0: Hezbollah, as you're seeing on your screen, Hezbollah was protecting churches in Lebanon and Syria. And who are they protecting them from? They're protecting them from Al-Qaeda, but they're also protecting them from Israel. Israel has bombed many churches, both in Gaza and in Lebanon. I'm sure you've seen footage of the Israelis destroying statues of Jesus.

0: in Lebanon. Listen, it doesn't take a genius to understand that they don't like Jesus. Why? Because they think he's a false messiah. And so they have some sort of animosity towards Christians too. And they share that with Al-Qaeda, the Israelis. So Hezbollah does actually likes Jesus. They actually like the Christians. And so, Alex, you'll see that there's some article in the Telegraph that was deleted. And the headline said, "Christians join forces with Hezbollah against the Epstein regime." And of course, hopefully, your producers will be able to bring that up, that headline. And of course, it was very, very quickly deleted. There's been multiple headlines that show that the Christians of Lebanon are actually on side of Hezbollah, particularly the Orthodox Christians, and especially since they have so many churches in South Lebanon that are being bombed. So, you know, the question is, why does the U.S. State Department hate Middle Eastern Christians so much? Because the Golan Heights, which Israel has taken over, used to be 12% Christian. And when the Israelis came into the Syrian territory called the Golan Heights, they ethnically cleansed every last Christian from that land. So, do the Christians not matter to the US? I mean, I thought it was a majority Christian country. You have the Republicans claiming to be Christian, but I suppose they don't care about Middle Eastern Christianity because they don't see it as the same as perhaps because it's a different sect. Perhaps because they're not Protestant or Anglican, because they're, you know, Orthodox, that they don't mind seeing them get wiped off the face of the earth, even though they are the oldest Christians that ever were. So I guess I want to like land my plane now and just say that it is hilarious to have these very people that are willing to whitewash and work with Al-Qaeda tell us that Hezbollah are the terrorists. I don't believe them anymore.
1: Well, I
0: Or
1: know
0: I never
1: this. I'll
0: did.
1: give Trump the benefit of the doubt that he doesn't understand that the Al-Qaeda is going to kill the Christians. But now he's going to get the message. And if he does send them in there, this is going to be a big deal for the American people, particularly Christians, because the majority of Christians are now getting wise to this. And it's been a big deal that Israel has been blowing up, not just in the West Bank, but in the areas of Gaza, any church they can. Settlers, I mean, if I wanted to demonize Israel for a second, I'd show you all day them smashing things of Jesus and Mary and blowing up churches and laughing and putting, you know, lingerie on Jesus and stuff and burning down whole villages. I mean, it's happening constantly. And we just want it to stop. But it's not even everybody in Israel, but it's large factions that are in control that do have this hard on for everybody that say it's all about greater Israel. What did you think when Trump came out 2 days ago and said, get out of Syria and get out of Lebanon, Israel? I thought, wow, he's finally putting some pressure on. J.D. Vance has come out and said Israel's out of control. Trump has said that, but that's rhetoric. But Trump has been refusing to meet with Netanyahu when he tries to come to town. What do you think's going on? Or is Trump just pissed off realizing he got lied to when Israel told him, Netanyahu told him that Iran would fall in 4 days, and now here we are 138 days later. What do you think's really going on, and what do you think about this relationship, and what are off-ramps for Trump in all of this? And we'll get into Iran, that has absolutely come to a white hot boiling point.
0: Well, you know, it reminds me of the time when Trump had a conversation with Erdogan, Turkey's Erdogan, and after the conversation, he decided to pull troops out of Syria. And he made a declaration, "We're pulling troops out of Syria." Then Lindsey Graham went insane. And he said that, you know, no, we can't pull out of Syria because of ISIS. Strangely, even though there hadn't been any ISIS attacks against US personnel for a very long time, strangely, within 24 hours, the wife of Kent, the man that you were talking about that resigned, was killed in Syria during a meeting with Kurdish sources. And in a meeting that was a clandestine meeting, like nobody was supposed to know about it. And ISIS was blamed. Lindsey Graham came on TV and he said it was ISIS. And Joe Kent's wife, I don't want to

0: say anything that will offend Joke, because anyway, this is just my noticing the timeline of things. There hadn't been any attacks against U.S. personnel by ISIS in that area of Manbij for years, and that's why Trump was like, all right, just pull out the troops, Turkey will take it from here. And lo and behold, just as Lindsey Graham made the announcement that there was ISIS in there and we can't leave, within that 24 hours, a secret meeting between Joe Kent's wife and some Kurdish sources blew up in a cafe, in a very safe, protected area of Manbij. And nothing like that has happened since. Now,
1: I remember when it happened. Trump ordered it, and within hours, U.S. troops and operatives, CIA, blown up. Then they said it was ISIS, but it turned out later it was somebody else. Obviously, exactly clear, a false flag.
0: And they still say it was ISIS. They still claim it was ISIS.
1: No, but I would imagine Joe Kent understands that.
0: Well, I don't know the reason behind his resignation, but I suspect he must know something is afoot about this whole administration and like Lindsey Graham's involvement as well. So I think that Trump, unfortunately, is easily swayed. He will change his tune. He wants to pull out of Syria the next day. He can't. I don't think he has as much sway with the Israelis. Unfortunately, I think, you know, there's all these communists that want you to convince you that it is the U.S. that control Israel, that Israel is a part of the U.S. empire, and all of this stuff that doesn't really match reality, because I don't think the U.S. needs Israel. I don't think they get out of Israel. All they get out of Israel is a bunch of enemies. The truth is that Israel is a rogue state. They do what they want. They don't listen to the Americans. And at the end of the day, they understand, and Netanyahu has said this himself, and Ehud Barak, that they control U.S. Congress, and they control the U.S., and they do so by flooding in billions of dollars and through blackmail. Monica Lewinsky, she was a Mossad agent. The reason why they set up Bill Clinton is because he was going to put this Polak guy, the Israeli spy that was an American citizen.
1: Pollard.
0: Pollard, that's the one, sorry. Yes.
1: No, it's okay. Stay there. Let's come back. I mean, there's no doubt. And now Israel is bragging that they run Congress, but not enough to get the NDAA passed, not enough to really take control. It's one thing to get what they want and give us money and feed us a bone. Now they want to run the whole show. We'll look at Iran as well when we come back with Syrian Girl. I'm Alex Jones. Be sure to share the live feed now.
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8: 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Promises to oneself.
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0: Model 7-year-old Janalia told the Make-A-Wish Foundation that she wished to be a firefighter. An entire engine company came to the rescue. "Why do you want to be a firefighter?" she was asked. "Because I want to save lives." On the big day, Janalia reported for duty and changed into a custom-made uniform with her name in big pink letters, tucked her curls under her little pink helmet, and toured the firehouse. Suddenly, the station alarm sounded, and the entire crew scrambled for the trucks. Janalia was ready. 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Janalia saved a life and got her wish. 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We all have the power to grant a wish through the Make-A-Wish Foundation. 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
5: Keeping you informed since 1947. 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Waging war on corruption. It's Alex Jones coming to you live from the front lines of the InfoWar.

Remember, this broadcast is financed and funded by you, the viewers and listeners. When you expose corruption by the big corporations, by BlackRock, by the left, the right, everybody, the communist Chinese, the expansionist Zionists, expansionist Islam, I just expose it all. Christian Zionists, I expose it all.

0: That's why we sell directly to you high quality products. 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And I should have announced this, and we're like 2 hours in the show, 2.5 hours in. I haven't plugged this today. We have a new buy one, get one free. We've been doing this throughout the start of the summer. Now we're a month into the summer. And every 3 days, we have another best-selling item that is buy one, get one free. Right now, it's Ultimate CMOS Capsules. And this is super concentrated Irish CMOS that has 93 trace vitamins and minerals and a lot of things they say aren't essential but really are, or that supercharge the regular vitamins and minerals. It's got a lot of those as well. It's got very strong, organically based, delivered sea iodine that's totally clean. It's amazing. Focus, clarity, energy, overall health. We have the strongest CMOS out there, and it's buy one, get one free. Also, we have the NAD. People that don't know what NAD is, look it up. We've got the best, organic, strongest type. It does incredible things in your body and your cells. It's youthful. It energizes you. It's closer to the fountain of youth. 50% off on our ultimate NAD formula. It's not just NAD. It's got a bunch of other great stuff in it as well. We have the new summer apparel that's just launched. A lot of fantastic things. 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It's fine. You see this everywhere. It's just a circle of stars with 1776 in the middle of it. A true classic we brought back. And there's so many other great ones like Make Orwell Fiction Again. Everybody wanted some muscle shirts or tank tops. We call them wife beaters. We've got a bunch of shirts like that now. Rebel Scum, I designed that with the Betsy Ross flag since 1776. A lot of really cool stuff at thealexjonesstore.com. But the shower filters are the highest quality ratings, removes the most garbage. Those are there right now. So important not to breathe that stuff, have it go through your skin. We have the collectible 250th anniversary Jerusalem cross coins. Those are selling fast. All of that is vital to not just survive, but get enough funds in to expand, finish the new studio, hire more hosts, more crew. I want to be bigger than we ever were at InfoWars before. I don't want to just survive enemy attacks. I want to come back stronger. That is the vision. And I hope you join me in that vision together so that we can build a better world together. But it takes money to do it. So take action now. And I salute those that have supported us and ask them to continue to support and encourage those that have been on the fence. What are you doing? You couldn't be more at the tip of the spear when you share the articles and videos, when you pray for the broadcast, and when you buy the products. I want to thank all those that are in the arena and salute them and encourage those that aren't. What are you thinking? What are you doing? I need your help. This is important. I'm asking you respectfully to do it, to make the decision to step in the arena now at thealexjonesstore.com. All right, back to Syrian Girl. People can follow her on X at Partisan Girl. And on Telegram, Syrian Girl Partisan, you also find her other places. I almost feel like hand-wringing here, but I'm not. It's important to stay focused on this. It's important to track that we were right, and we're going to be right about what's about to happen next, 138 days into this. Your breakdown on Iran and this out-of-control black hole that it's become, and you were recently in Iran, showed that most of the women aren't even wearing burqas, beautiful women, out. You're having a great time at the malls and the streets. So much of what we've been told is actually not true. And what the resolve of the Iranians is, and they've closed the strait, and Trump says he's closed it. He says he can open it, but even the Pentagon admits he can't. Israel is calling for a ground invasion now. Wall Street Journal is reporting that Trump is eyeing a ground invasion. The head of the army basically threatened to resign if Trump did this. And Trump said, you don't have to, you're fired. That was months ago. So this is a serious situation, and I wanted to get your view and also people you're talking to. I know you talked to in the Middle East and Iran, their view on that Syrian girl.
1: Well, I think, you know, the idea that the Iranian people are going to revolt and overthrow their government is clearly not true. We saw millions of people out for the funeral of their religious leader Khamenei, and there was several journalists now on the ground right now. There was Sarah

0: From DDG Geopolitics, and I think sorry, Patrick Henningsen, Jackson Hinkle, etc. They're also producing videos, and they're also showing that women, as I did, are not showing their hair. They also, as I did, visited a synagogue. Now, the synagogue that I visited was not bombed, but the synagogues that they are visiting was the one that was bombed by the US. And this just goes to show you that a lot of what people are saying about Iran is simply not the truth. They do have a Jewish population there. They're not being harassed. And the people are generally happy. I'm going to release soon, which some footage that I took in Iran that I have not released yet, showing the Iranian metro system. It's pretty modern and very nice. They recently opened a Mother Mary, the Mother of Jesus, metro station as well. I think some of the people who are there have filmed it. The point is that Iran is a regular country. It's not the axis of evil. It's not this pariah that they're trying to make it look like. And the people there are very intelligent. Iran wins the IQ tests. Like top five every single year worldwide. And I see the technology that they are capable of is including the military technology. They've just decided that they have a moral imperative to try to stop the genocide in Gaza and Lebanon. And so they've launched this war after they themselves were attacked and their leader was killed. So they've closed the Hormuz. There's no way you can open the Hormuz by military force. Because putting more guns and more bombs into the Hormuz is not going to make it safe, and it's not going to make those boats insurable. I remember when the Yemenis closed Bab al-Mandeb, and one guy, this guy that appears like as a colonel or something, says, "Oh, so what if they attack one or two vessels?" Well, I said that no, if you attack just a single vessel, nobody's going to want to insure any of those vessels. So that's essentially what's happening. And going to war and sending more bombs into it isn't going to make it safer. The notion of an invasion would be if you want to destroy the United States, that would be what you would do, invade Iran by ground forces. We know the strain that the Iraq war had on the US. We know the strain that Afghanistan had on the US. Now imagine that scenario, but with drone warfare. You'd have something similar to what the Russians and the Ukrainians are facing right now, only it's with US troops. And the Israelis in South Lebanon are also facing these drones. And I think, hilariously, the leader of the Israel to the United Nations complained about the fact that the people of Lebanon were resisting the Israeli invasion with drones. Now, you can imagine why the US would not want to be in this situation. So if they can't do that, what can they do? What they're trying to do is they're trying to bomb Iran's heartland into submission. They're trying to bomb their infrastructure. I think they bombed an oil refinery, water treatment plants, and in the hopes that by doing these bombings, that Iran will relent. And it's just, I don't think that it's clear that they haven't. It is, I thought, I thought it was a huge step that they did these negotiations and they signed this MOU. I was surprised that they did that. So I could be wrong, but I would be surprised if they came back to the negotiating table again
1: Yeah,
0: after what happened
1: the
0: once
1: Iranians
0: the
1: are
0: MOU
1: saying they're
0: was
1: not
0: signed.
1: coming back, and then Trump spins it and says, well, I'm not coming back, and increases bombings. But let's be clear. When you target bridges, civilian bridges, when you target water treatment plants, when you target power plants, when you target universities, that's terrorism. That's to terrorize the public, and Trump has said, I'm going to terrorize you. And it's such a shame, because he didn't do this stuff his first administration, but now he's doing it. And I don't think I know that a lot of it has to do with Epstein information. What do you think?
0: He also bombed the train, like train tracks, so the train infrastructure. I think it has to do with Epstein. I think it has also to do with his familial ties. I keep going back to his relationship with Jared Kushner, who is his favorite daughter's husband, and his relationship, Jared Kushner's very close relationship with Netanyahu. Netanyahu, whenever he would come to the United States,

0: stay in George Kushner's house and sleep in his bed. That's how close they are in their relationship. So I think that Trump has these two things. He has the Epstein files that are hanging over his head. You know, we see the Epstein files, we saw the Epstein emails, but we don't really know what Israel has, because Epstein wouldn't have emailed it to his friends. You know, if he had stored something and sent it to Israel, he wouldn't have done it through email.
1: And we know the FBI really took photos of lockers of hundreds and hundreds of hard drives, hundreds of boxes of DVDs, recordings, VHS tapes going back decades. They said it was houses full of it. So, yeah, where's all that?
0: Yes, I read in the mainstream media reported this. They said that the FBI have a CD, Young X with X, and that they believe he was running a blackmail operation. So where are those videos? Are they hanging over his head? I mean, if they were released, there would be no blackmail, right? So they have to be hanging over his head in order for the blackmail to succeed. Look, I think one of the things I read in the Epstein emails was that one of the women said that she doesn't want to go to Epstein's house because Trump was there. Another thing was Epstein said that Trump was the worst psychopath he'd ever met. Coming from Epstein, that's just crazy. But you know, Ghislaine Maxwell was using Trump's Mar-a-Lago to recruit young girls. And she actually recruited Gofer, I think her name was. She has recently killed herself in
1: Virginia
0: Australia,
1: Dufresne.
0: Where are
1: you? Virginia Dufresne. Virginia well, Dufresne. I mean, what do you make of J.D. Vance yesterday? I played it yesterday. We might play it again. Of J.D. Vance saying, oh, no, there basically is a cover-up. And, yeah, Epstein was U.S. intelligence and Mossad. I mean, we all know that, but Vance is clearly separating himself from Trump. He also said that the ground troops is a horrible idea. I think that's very healthy and very good. He's the only prominent person now in the administration acting like he's not insane.
0: It's interesting that he laid the blame on U.S. intelligence as well. That would probably be the connection between him and I think his name was Barr, Bill Barr.
1: Yes, his father, who was also CIA and OSS hired him. Well, I mean, listen, I've always said that.
0: Yes.
1: Epstein was above CIA, Mossad, MI6. He was, it turns out he was on the Trilateral Commission. I knew he was on a subcommittee. No, he was the stand-in for David Rockefeller, the founder of it. He was the head Rothschild representative. So he was more powerful than I thought in those 3 million emails, and it was later confirmed.
0: Yes.
1: So yeah, no, I mean, I don't think he's shifting blame from Israel. It's like the USS Liberty. I interviewed the admirals, the witnesses, all of them, and the crew. He sent the ship there to be sunk, wouldn't give him help, with Israel to blame Egypt and go to war with Egypt and Russia. So it doesn't take away
0: but
1: from
0: Bill
1: Israel.
0: Bill Barr was Jewish. He was entitled to Israeli citizenship. So, you know, I'm pretty sure Bill Barr was Mossad as well.
1: Oh yeah, but what I'm saying is I think the point you're making is I wonder why he said U.S. intelligence too. Well, he should have said MI6, and of course then you have Maxwell, who was also Mossad. So you can always say that's the thing that ties it together. Sure, I think more Mossad Israeli than anything, but I think it's an accurate statement to say that. I mean, he was running airlines out of Ohio, set up by Herbert Walker Bush for guns and human trafficking that brought in the first Somalis to the U.S. And he was running CIA operations. So, I mean, Epstein was at the top. I knew he was high level. I know he was at the top with Lex Wexner and the rest
0: no
1: of
0: them. I have no doubt. But if it is true that he was U.S. intelligence, then, and if it's J.D. Vance saying this, then who's responsible? I mean, shouldn't there be some jail time? Because it wasn't like he was raping the children of another country. Like, he was raping the children of America. So why then is there no consequence if he really truly was U.S. intelligence and worked for the CIA?
1: Well, I mean, let's be clear. Ian Fleming was high-level MI6 and OSS. He wrote the James Bond novels. In that, you'll have Russians, you'll have Americans and British who are all really inspector when they meet. So when you look at the top of the CIA, Mossad, MI6, at the top, they're not even, that's just a thing they use. At the top, they're part of the globalist international. So Spectre in the Ian Fleming novels is how it actually, Spectre's real. Like I mean, even in G.I. Joe, they tell you, it's like Cobra Commander wears a mask. Well, why does he wear a mask? Why do his guys wear masks? Because they're in all the other governments.

0: governments. So the Spectre Cobra model is actually based on how this works.
1: You know, I've heard that as well, to say that, oh, well, Epstein was a spy for everyone. Yeah, that may be the case, but where did the money come from for Epstein? It all came from the mega group, a group of Jewish
0: Lex Wexner. No, this is not apologetics for Israel. Exactly. Israel is at the center of it. But you just went on the Vance thing, and I'm just, he would be lacking if he didn't say U.S. intelligence. In fact, he was lacking not saying MI6.
1: You're absolutely correct. All of these agencies are implicated. Even the KGB was dealing with Robert Maxwell, Ghislaine Maxwell's father. That's not even his real name. So, you know, you're right. You're absolutely right.
0: Well, in fact, that's how he got into British intelligence, was in Eastern Europe in World War II through the Russians. Yeah, it's all very incestuous, at the top. Do you think Trump has any off-ramps to this? What's your prediction? Mine's been this is going to go on for years probably and continue to devastate the economy and may bleed into a larger war. I'm worried about Israel staging a false flag. A lot of their leaders have said that they sure want to see a new 9/11. What other points would you like to make, Syrian girl?
1: There's a politician here in Australia that referred to Iran's closure of the Hormuz as an economic nuclear bomb. Now, I do believe that the economic ramifications are going to be worse than COVID. And people are already like homeless, starving. Basically their savings have been destroyed due to inflation. That's going to get worse. And the question that Americans have to ask themselves is it worth it? I mean, is it worth it because there's a group in Israel that are hell-bent on the apocalypse, and they're bringing in and forcing the U.S. to do their bidding, and now they're trying to merge the Israeli and the U.S. military? Is it worth your children's future, your economic prosperity, your prestige worldwide? And I think most people will find that the answer is no. I don't know if there is an off-ramp. I agree with you. I think that this is going to be decades of war, because they did bank on it being 6 weeks. I mean, Trump had a deadline for himself that it was going to be 6 weeks. And that's why he called a timeout and went to the ceasefire. So I do think that this is going to, like, I remember I watched one of our interviews together from, you know, a few months back, where there was an article that said Trump has been told there would be off-ramps along the way. Okay, what are those off-ramps? Like, none of us have been told. I don't really see them. I think that they were hoping maybe the Iranians would just be like, okay, come take our ballistic missiles. Oh, you killed the leader. Okay, come take our ballistic missiles and all of the nuclear bombs. No, that's not how it works. They misjudged the situation, and now the Hormuz is closed. And it's not going to be opened until Israel stops bombing Lebanon, and Israel is not going to stop bombing Lebanon. So what's the off-ramp? The U.S. bases in Jordan are being bombed, in Kuwait, in Bahrain. Trump, did you see recently claimed that he used a nuclear bomb on Iran?
0: Repeatedly he said that.
1: Yeah, he repeatedly said it.
0: I had to use the nukes.
1: Indeed. Now, like, he says things, but if the president of the United States repeatedly says that he had to use nukes on Iran, I'm going to take that a little bit seriously and question what happened, because I think that the only way they can get into the mountains where these weapons are stored, where the enriched uranium is stored, is through like a nuclear bunker buster.
0: Sure, but here's the issue. The Iranians could instantly put a device and tell you even what isotope it was, and it would get in the air. And within days, other governments would know above ground testing and what would be equivalent of had been done. Remember, Trump also said that the U.S. didn't hit the girls' school, even when the Pentagon report says it did over a month ago. So I hear you. And they are trying to push using nukes. They've been trying to legitimize using nukes. So who knows? I don't know why Iran wouldn't report it if a nuke was used, but we'll see. Syrian girl, excellent points. Thanks for staying up late in Australia to join us. Dr. Syrian girl, we should add. She's a chemist. So at Partisan Girl on X, thank you so much. We'll talk to you soon.
1: Thanks a lot for having me. Pleasure to be here.
0: Absolutely. We got Dr. Sherry Tenpenny on the ticks, the weaponized ticks, and big developments there, and more coming up next hour. But just in this little end of this segment, in the first little segment, I want to hit this. You know, we showed the International Olympic Committee and the EU Sports Committee saying,

0: don't show girls below the waist. Sounds like some kind of Sharia law or something, and that it's raping the women. Okay. And it's all just about destroying normal sexual roles, and anything between men and women is bad, but pedophilia is good. We know that. But also, we knew this decades ago, but it came out that the ESG scores through the corporations, through BlackRock, Hollywood has to show women as the boss, has to show women in male roles, has to show men as stupid. And the new Odyssey film is a complete joke. The woman that thinks she's a man that plays Ulysses in this literally looks like a six-year-old wearing, you know, his dad's military uniform or something. It just absolutely. So I wasn't going to watch it because I know it was politically correct, but I'm going to watch it now because it looks like hilarious comedy. I mean, it's so ridiculous. But that dovetails with all these Supreme Court nominees and other judge nominees and other people that get before Congress won't say what a man or woman is, won't say what X and Y chromosomes are. But now we have the medical school dean saying X and Y chromosomes don't exist. Struggles during congressional hearing when asked who can have babies. Well, a female Homo sapien mammal who is of reproductive years can have babies. That's who gestates in utero a human fetus, a human that comes together with a sperm and an egg. That's like saying, you know, is the sun yellow? Well, I can't say that. Or is the sky blue? No, I can't say that. And so both men struggle. Dr. Hawgood and another one of these idiots. I mean, this is just unbelievable. Listen to this.
1: Of course, the vast majority of pregnancies are in women, and I have absolutely no problem with using the word pregnant women. I use it myself.
2: Has a non-biological woman ever had a baby?
1: A transgender person?
2: That's not a biological woman. Has a non-biological woman ever had a baby?
1: I would reiterate,
2: it's ridiculous.
0: There's a lot more of this, but let's go to a short clip from the Odyssey that's out with Elliot Page, who's like a 5 foot tall woman, a petite woman, who's the most ultimate warrior on earth and is wearing this suit of armor. And I mean, it looks like Marvin the Martian or something. This is like hilarious. Watch this clip. Just hilarious, man. And again, they could have cast like a big woman to play a man. But no, you've got to make it all be a joke. Look at this. Look at this outfit. It's like it's eight times too big. And here are all these men pulling up. They should have had this girl be the star of 300. Remember that? I mean, look, it looks like an eight-year-old boy. And then the sexy queen is a black lady, which is, isn't even a good-looking black woman. Plus, the woman wasn't, Helena of Troy wasn't black. And they pick a woman who looks like a man to play her.
3: Gift.
0: I mean, look at how pathetic this is.
3: For Athena.
0: Imagine watching 2 hours of this crap.
4: Oh my God.
0: I mean, just absolute dribble to fry your brain. We'll be right back with hour number four.
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6: At the age of 20, I was in a chemical explosion that left me blind for 31 years.
7: Thanks to a corneal transplant, John was able to see his wife for the first time in 31 years and his children for the first time ever.
6: I looked across and my wife's face was very clear. 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And I really want you to know, Nita, that the years have been very kind to you. I approached my children and I couldn't say anything. Not a word. All I could do was hold my children and weep. It was totally amazing to see these people. For the first time in my life, I was looking at my children. And at that time, I just simply folded up my folding cane and put it in my back pocket, and I never had to use it since.
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2: 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This

0: erased an early gain and ended a bit lower. Seth Sutel, New York.
1: Meanwhile, President Trump's deployment of National Guard troops at the nation's capital being extended 2 more years will last till the end of his term. Pentagon confirming that extension. It is clear the troops there have really helped crime rate to come down. More on these stories, townhall.com.
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3: 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Yes, put it down. You're going to live. 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
1: Hello. Thank you for having me. So I am 35 years old. I have two kids. I have a common-law husband who's been unemployed for 12 years. I've been with him for 15. I have a total debt of $45,000 in student loans on my car. I have a home that was gifted to me that was worth $400,000. And so I am a registered nurse. My father told me, hey, come work for me. I'll pay you what you're making as a nurse while you go to nurse practitioner school. So that's where I'm at right now. My question to you is, should I pull a HELOC loan on my home to invest in real estate? And with that being said, one that would be helping me with the contracting and building is my father. He wants me to tell my husband to get a job, which my husband has had trouble listening.
0: Your husband's had trouble what?
1: Listening to my advice on him getting a job. He did not take it well when I asked him to get a job.
2: For 12 years. What's he been doing?
1: He was taking care of the kids while the kids were during the pandemic doing online schooling. But the kids had been back in school for going on 3.

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0: 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More on these stories, townhall.com.
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0: 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Gary McNamara and Eric Hurley talk about everything from politics to social issues and news of the day. Whether you're up late or you're just starting your day, welcome to the show. From the Relief Factor Studios, this is Red Eye Radio.
1: All across America, we are Red Eye Radio. He is Eric Hurley and I'm Gary McNamara. Welcome to the show. We are at a Friday. By the way, a potpourri of audio cuts coming up. But, you know, I just saw this, and it goes back to this story goes back a couple of months ago, but there was more research that was recently done. I think it was Nate Silver who did it and talked about how many is liberalism a mental illness? And he was one of them and did the study on the fact that like 45% of liberals believe that mental health challenges are an extremely important part of their identity, and it's way over. It is the majority. It's like 7 in 10 young people do. 3 in 4 Gen Z women and Gen Z liberals believe mental health challenges are an important part of their identity. Around 3 in 4 millennial men and millennial liberals believe mental health challenges are an important part of their identity. Now, this is really interesting because very few people have done, we know what the polling says or the research says of what they say. Yeah. But is it true? Are they actually mentally ill? Skeptic Research Center. I just happened to find this as I was drifting along the internet from a couple of months ago from the Skeptic Research Center that's skeptical about anything out there.
2: Yeah.
1: Identifying as mentally ill without symptoms of mental illness, a growing generational divide. Our latest polling suggests that a large proportion of Americans with no or only mild mental health symptoms nevertheless believe mental health challenges are an important part of my identity. He said here, we consider the identity symptom gap, and they go through the 3 in 4 Gen Z women and Gen Z liberals believe mental health challenges are an important part of their identity. 3 in 4 millennial men and millennial liberals believe mental health challenges are an important part of my identity. The tendency to believe that mental illness is important to one's identity is driven more by age, generation, than by sex or political orientation. Women in each generation were more likely to believe that mental health challenges are an important part of my identity, with one exception, millennials. Millennial men are the only group more likely to identify as mentally ill than the women in their cohort. Baby boomers and political conservatives were least likely to say being mentally ill is an important part of their identity. Large proportions of Americans with no or only mild mental health symptoms believe mental health challenges are an important part of my identity. Mental health symptoms do not appear to be the driver of identification of mental illness. Isn't that amazing?
2: So clinically, there's no evidence. They're just identifying. They're self-identifying as?
1: They're self-identifying.

When I got out of the Marine Corps, I was not just, you know, working with my physical disabilities, I was emotionally broken. I remember thinking, how did I get here? How? It was affecting

0: Now, it's Red Eye Radio. Gary McNamara and Eric Harley talk about everything from politics to social issues and news of the day. Whether you're up late or you're just starting your day, welcome to the show. From the Relief Factor Studios, this is Red Eye Radio.
1: All across America, we are Red Eye Radio. He is Eric Harley and I'm Gary McNamara. Welcome and good morning.
2: Hello.
1: We'll try to be as clear as the beautiful Dallas sky and not smoky. We will be completely and totally transparent here today. Won't be smoky like it is up north.
2: Yeah.
1: When I came in, I figured out I was about 14 miles from the airport.

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1: Hey there, Corpus Christi. It's me, Tommy Cool. Ever wondered why Tommy Cool gives a high four? I'm a stickler. Let me explain. The odds of a rattlesnake bite are 1 in 40,000. Still, I got bit when I was 3. 1 in 40,000. The odds of a second rattlesnake bite are over 1 in a billion. I must be special. I got bit again 12 years ago. The folks who cared for me the first time were sticklers. No lasting damage. The second time, not sticklers. 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Daylight, twilight, even after midnight. High four. 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

0: We are Red Eye Radio. He is Eric Harley, and I'm Gary McNamara. Welcome and good morning. So, and we'll play some audio coming up from the president and others following the bottom of the hour. But basically, the president laid out the vulnerabilities in our election system. That's what he did.
1: Yeah.
0: You know, and, right. and the, you know, you and I were talking about it. The problem is the whole goal in all of this, if you're going to do it, you've already got the people that have voted for you on your side and probably more.
1: Yeah. Yeah.
0: But you've got, if you're trying to reach independence, Trump is not the one to sell election fraud.
1: Right.
0: He's
1: right.
0: just not the one. To, other people in his administration might be better at doing it. My point is, to independence, it's blah, blah, blah, blah, blah, blah, blah, blah, blah.
1: Right.
0: Even though what he said is 100% right, and we'll get to that coming up.
2: 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How? It was affecting me in my marriage. My husband,

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And it is 6:07 here on the Bob Jones Show. Good morning, Corpus Christi, and on the Coastal Bend. Good morning, South Texas, and welcome to the Open Line Friday edition of the Bob Jones Show, where the lines are open for you to call in, invoke your right of caller's choice, and talk about pretty much anything you would like to bring up, any subject you want to talk about. Have at it. You get a chance to control the content of the show. The number is 361-882-5397, 882 keys. You can call or text in area code 361. So have at it, everybody. Why not? Why not? I was trying to find something. Oh, I think really quick, though. There's a notice about CCISD. They're adjusting the bell schedules at several campuses. They said ahead of the new school year, they've added 23 new bus routes after closing 7 campuses, forcing start time changes at several elementary and middle schools. And they kind of calculate down to the minute how much time the kid is actually in school. Corpus Christi ISD is changing start times, and they said the move is necessary due to an ongoing bus driver shortage. After closing several campuses, 7, they added 23 new bus routes, prompting adjustments to bell schedules across multiple schools, as I said. 3 campuses will start 20 minutes later, at 8:10 instead of 7:50. If this doesn't start till when? Where's the date that this thing starts? I'm looking at the changes. Is that? I haven't seen it. I'm reading so far into the story. It says when. That's what the parents need to know. Corpus Christi ISD is changing start time to several campuses weeks, before students return to class. Changing the start time weeks. All right, so meaning they're changing it now because they start class in a few weeks. All right, that's what it means. Just kind of written not as clear. But I think what it does is get reported and then it gets translated into print. Okay, so this is what's going to happen when they go back to school. After closing 7, they added 23 new bus routes and they're adjusting the bell schedule. 3 campuses will start 20 minutes later at 8:10 instead of 7:50. These are the Early Childhood Development Center, the Metro Elementary School of Design, and the Windsor Park Elementary School. All middle schools except Metro Prep will start 20 minutes earlier.

0: shifting from 8:50 a.m. to 8:30. Cameron Griffith, Deputy Superintendent for Business and Support Services, said the changes are designed to get students to school safely on time. We did have to alter our bell schedule, so many districts our size do altered schedules, and so we decided to go to that to best serve the needs of our students. Get them to school on time, safely, and effectively, she said. Shortage of qualified bus drivers is at the root of the scheduling changes, saying competition from private employers is making it harder to recruit drivers. It's a shortage. We're having a bus driver shortage across the state. And in order to be a bus driver, you do have to have a CDL, commercial driver's license. And in most cases, we do train for you to get your CDL. It says, though, in most cases, we do train for to get your CDL. Getting a typo. But when you compare us to the market, which means like the Amazon driver or the other CDL, they're going to pay a lot more than CCISD pays. Before finalizing the new schedule, the district surveyed parents this spring and made adjustments based on their feedback. She said it may take families a few weeks to adjust, but expects the transition to get easier. Students can enter the building 20 minutes prior to the start time, and they can get their kids dropped off before 8 o'clock, which gives them time to get to the middle schools and high schools. Yeah, but this is parent drop-off, right? Talking about parent, not bus. She acknowledged the difficulty of the transition for families. I appreciate you know. They don't know. But I appreciate, you know, their patience through this process. It's a struggle, you know, right now to make sure we, that's what we want to make sure, is that we can get our kids to school safely and effectively and efficiently. Appreciate, you know, their patience through this process. It's a struggle, you know, right now to make sure that we, that's what we want to make sure, is that we get, okay, let me play the clip. I think they have a clip here. Sitting down chatting with her at CCISD. Let me see. They have the clip queued up. And let me get the mics turned up. And we'll hear it directly as soon as it buffers. Come on, buffering. Hey.
1: Come see your roof.
0: Okay, am I ready?
2: A new school year also brings a new bell schedule for some Corpus Christi ISD campuses. I'm Jada Strayer, and I asked district officials why they're making this change just weeks before students return to class.
3: So we did have to alter our bell schedule, and so many districts our size do alter schedules, and so we decided to go to that to best serve the needs of our students and getting them to school on time safely and effectively.
2: After closing 7 campuses, the district added 23 new bus routes. That means some schools are also changing their start times. The Early Childhood Development Center, Metro Elementary School of Design, and Windsor Park Elementary will start 20 minutes later, at 8:10 instead of 7:50. All middle schools besides Metro Prep will start 20 minutes earlier, at 8:30 instead of 8:50.
3: It's a shortage. We're having a bus driver shortage across the state. And in order to be a bus driver, you do have to have a CDL. And in most cases, we do train for to get your CDL. But when you compare us to the market, which means like the Amazon driver or other CDL, they're going to pay a lot more.
2: Before finalizing the new schedule, the district surveyed parents this spring and made adjustments based on their feedback. Griffith says it may take families a few weeks to adjust to new start times, but expects the transition to get easier.
3: Students can enter the building 20 minutes prior.

0: prior to the start time, they can get their kids dropped off before 8 o'clock. And it gives them time to get to the middle schools and high schools. I appreciate, you know, their patience through this process. It is a struggle, you know, right now to make sure that's what we want to make sure is that we can get our kids to school safely and, you know, effectively and efficiently.
1: The district says the new bell schedule is the best way to keep students moving to and from school amid an ongoing bus driver shortage. Reporting from downtown, I'm Jada Strayer. Chris,
2: thank you, Jada. Appreciate it. We'll be right back.
3: All right.

0: shortage. Reporting from downtown, I'm Jada Strayer. Chris McNeese.
1: Thank you, Jada. Appreciate it. We'll be right back.
2: All right. Hello, hello, my friends. This is Caitlin Shook from the Bad Blonde Radio Show, exclusively on News Talk KEYS. Myself, along with my co-host Chad Shook, and I talk all about automotive history, from Chevelles to Mustangs to Ferraris and everything in between. 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

972-5397-882-KEYS. Jacob says, good morning, and hope you're having a great day so far. We had a great talk on the Island Moon Live. I listened to some of it. Yeah, I heard it. And former City Councilman Greg Smith was on, the Nueces County tax collector, Kevin Kieschnick, was on. He'll be leaving shortly. He's taking a job in the private sector. And he asked, it says about the fact about water reservoirs and the fact that we are no longer in a water emergency. Well, that depends on who you talk to. That was their take. There are some other takes, because with this, whether you're talking about short-term or long-term, one of the things that people do is have long-term planning as well as short-term. Will there be another drought? Is this drought over? Is the El Nino going to provide water for, 5 years, 4 years? Will we be back in this position? If they stop everything they're doing now, and then it dries up again, because that can happen. Things are cyclical. Jacob says, the fact that we are no longer in a water emergency. Well, I heard them say that. We're not running out of water. We're not out. Greg has been on the show. He was on last week, and he said many of the same things that he said on the Island Moon show, which is every Thursday, I believe, from 11 to 12, and then from 1 to 2. And they've always got tons of people there with tons of information that they talk about. We all know as a city, we still have a long way to go to strategically plan. Yeah, good. I didn't read far enough into your text. Yeah, that's exactly what I just said. And I'm saying exactly what you just said, what you said in the text. Right. My question is, how long do you think it's going to take our city to shake this reputation we've created for ourselves with the current state of city council and our image as a whole? I believe you're talking about the fact that nationally there's been enough crazy publicity, most of it bad, that somebody will talk about coming in and investing in Corpus Christi, investing in Nueces County, coming down to start a business or even to propose a business because they heard we're running out of water. Those headlines have been running for a long time. So you know, that's a very spacious question. How long is it going to take our city to shake this reputation? I understand that there are people right now that are still talking about coming here or opening businesses here. Some people remember the big thing about selling houses? Yeah, we're going to start people selling their houses to get out of here because the city without water. It is open-ended, Jacob. You got to admit. It depends on the people that are in charge, in large part, who is elected and or reelected in this upcoming election. It's something, because it's become personal. And when it's become personal, I talked about it yesterday. I may talk about it again this morning, where three

city council members have put forth 10 charter change amendments to the... Now let me explain this. The charter, the Corpus Christi City Charter, is equivalent of the U.S. Constitution. It's our city's constitution. And it's not easy to amend the Constitution, nor should it be relatively easy to amend the city charter. Usually that takes a number of things. It takes people. It takes committees. There's a lot of things that have to go in to changing a city council on charter revisions. I saw a post by a guy out of Kingsville named Albert Garcia. He said, I served on the Charter Review Committee in Kingsville about 6 or 7 years ago, and it left me with mixed feelings. Looking back, I couldn't help but feel that some committee members on the Charter Review Committee came in with predetermined agendas instead of approaching the process with an open mind. My biggest concern, he said, though, was the amount of time we devoted to the review. We only met once a week for about an hour to an hour and a half over 4 or 5 weeks. Considering that a city charter is essentially the city's constitution, yeah, what I said, I don't believe that was nearly enough time to thoroughly evaluate it, discuss the potential consequences of any proposed changes, or really gather meaningful public input. I wouldn't say, says Albert Garcia of Kingsville, that the experience there was a waste of time because important conversations were held, but I do believe the process should have been much more extensive. A charter review deserves careful study, thoughtful discussion, and enough time to ensure any recommendations truly serve the long-term interests of the community rather than reflecting individual viewpoints or rushed decisions. And that's part of the point. Maybe this is designed to get it started, but the recommendations that are made in the way it was presented is that these three members feel that this is what needs to be changed in our charter. And I would gather that as city leaders, quote unquote, elected officials, that they have the obligation to tell you what needs to be changed, how it needs to be changed, and what way it needs to be changed. I don't know. The city secretary just received that thing on the 15th. So, like I said, this reputation, it's out there. It's out there across the country. Truthfully, I don't know. In some areas, in some circles, will they get the same coverage in their media that the negative aspects got coverage in the media? Because most of the time, Jacob, if it bleeds, it leads. They write about accidents, the worst case scenario, how bad. They don't really write how good the thing is. They don't talk about all the positives, which is a lot of positives for the Coastal Bend. You know it, we know it. They didn't talk about, well, in terms of how long do I think it's going to take our city to shake the reputation we've created for ourselves with the current state of city council and our image as a whole? I don't know. Only time will tell. Jeb P says, just wanted to thank you for keeping us updated on things local and abroad. Well, you know, a lot of things are going on at one time, and most folks really don't have the time to spend on something like that. In terms of for those who don't know what we may be talking about, I'll just recap it real quick when we come back. Three Corpus Christi

0: council members sent a to the city of Corpus Christi city secretary's office a council action request. It only takes three now to put anything on the agenda, regardless of the mayor, the city manager, three council members can add it. And they did add it. And the subject, an ordinance placing the charter amendments on the November 3rd general election to vote on charter amendments, changes to the charter in this November election. I guess you want to know about it. We'll talk about it. Stay with us.
1: SRN News, I'm Rich Thomason in Washington. Election integrity, multiple polls show it's an issue of concern for Americans cutting across political lines. President Trump says it's high time to guarantee the sanctity of the vote in America. When it comes to meddling in U.S. elections, President says one country in particular, Communist China, stands head and shoulders above all others. However, Beijing denies interfering in U.S. elections. Air quality advisories of varying intensity have been posted across a vast area, results of hundreds of wildfires raging north of the border in Canada. The haze from the wildfire smoke is clearly visible. It's a particular concern for those who already suffer breathing issues. Authorities in Texas have rescued hundreds of stranded motorists and those trapped in homes. At least two people have died, a result of catastrophic flooding. More details, SRNNews.com.
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3: Hey, Coastal Blend, this is Dana Lash, host of The Dana Show. I'll bring you the latest news that you won't hear anywhere else or that others may be afraid to share with you. We're democratic socialists, which is like sprinkling glitter on a turd. It's still a piece of feces. You're just putting some glitter on it. 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

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The folks who cared for me the first time were sticklers. No lasting damage. The second time, not sticklers. I lost a finger. That's why I give high fours. That's why I'm a stickler. Texas weather demands air conditioning sticklers. Our intense combination of heat and humidity is toxic to air conditioners. Instead of running for 20 years, you'll be lucky to get 12. No matter when your air conditioner needs care, call a stickler. Daylight, twilight, even after midnight. High four. 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

972-5397-882 Keys. On Wednesday, it was Wednesday the 15th, 16th, today's 17th, right. On Wednesday, the day after the city council meeting, three council members, council member Carolyn Vaughn at large, council member Caitlin Paxton, District 4, and council member Gil Hernandez, District 5, submitted a request to have an ordinance placing the charter amendments on the November 3rd this year general election. The action request, this is what they're asking for, to be on the ballot. Per council policy 16D, we are requesting that the following item be placed on the next available city council agenda for discussion and possible action. An ordinance placing city charter amendments to the ballot for the November 3rd, 2026 election. Two, number one, increase city council terms to four. Two, staggering council terms. Three, increasing term limits. Four, creating council member at large places one, two, and three. Five, requiring at-large council members' elections to be decided by majority vote. Six, requiring elections for unexpired terms more than 12 months. Seven, increase city council members' salary to the equivalent of federal minimum wage for full-time employees and the mayor's salary to 25% above council members' salary. Eight, increase the number of registered voters required for a petition to initiate the removal process. I'll tell you why I laugh later. Nine, increase the required vote for removal of city council member to 2/3 of the council members holding office. And 10, authorizing a 2-cent property tax for streets and roadway infrastructure. And they proposed a ballot language, which is usually put together by the city legal department. City of Corpus Christi charter amendment to increase city council terms to 4 years, comma, staggering the council terms, comma, increasing term limits, comma, creating council member at large places one, two, and three, comma, requiring elections to be decided by majority vote, comma, and requiring elections for unexpired terms more than 12 months, for or against, which means it's an all or nothing vote. All of this or none of this, not one by one, each individual one. You may be for part and not part of the other. You may be increasing county terms to 4 years, but you don't want to go to creating member districts at large. So there's been a lot of, and not just for me, there's been a lot of talk

especially on the internet. Y'all know that. You got to know that. Here is another response that I saw from Leah Pagan Olivari. She said, there are other issues that should be considered than just what they said.

more financial disclosure by all candidates, even maybe qualifications of candidates, reverting back to May city elections to separate them from the partisan elections, strengthening nonpartisan elections, and other things that should be considered for charter change. The best practice in well-governed cities, she posts, to establish a charter revision committee, establish a committee so that ideas can be brought forth and vetted. Further, some of our election requirements regarding districts are part of a 1983 agreed court order, which means we will need to get legal advice and potentially court approval to make changes in our 5-district, 3-at-large, 1-mayor system, a 5-3-1. Haphazard last-minute changes for the ballot in November may just lead to more confusion, more chaos, and more legal bills. And in fact, everybody was elected at large. But there was a thing that, you know, the population of Anglos, that's what they always referred to white people as when back in the day, the Hispanic population was growing. They had a decent, you know, based on the overall population of blacks or African Americans, Negroes maybe, or colored, and they said it was unfair. So to basically the Hispanic minority. So they in court they agreed. LULAC and some others sued. And they agreed in court that there would be a system where they would make 5 districts. And District 1, 2, and 3 had to be, by court order, a majority Hispanic district, which would guarantee at least 3 seats to the Hispanic community. I think it had to be like 70-something percent, 75, 76% Hispanic. Since blacks were only like 4% of the population, there was no way to carve out a black city council district. Most of them were in District 1. And back in 1991, they were going to move some of those into District 2. But my argument before the city council at that time, well, I think you ought to move 30 and 31, I think it was, leave them in District 1 so that there's at least enough of a black population with whoever won would have to actually campaign in the black community as well. Otherwise, nobody had to go there. And the black community was the North Side. It was Washington Coles and out at the New Addition, out on Greenwood and things like that. And that there would be 5 at-large and the mayor at large. And that's court order. That's what they're saying. So a lot of people are saying, okay, well, so what's going on? Alex A. says, good morning. Just the increase of pay is a downvote for me and many other, I am sure. Somebody said that was 151% increase in what they get now. They get $600 a month, I believe. Maybe car allowance, cell phone. I think about... Well, no, because that would only be $6,000 a year. So I'm not sure, but somewhere in that range. And the mayor gets $9,000. If the charter amendment is put on the ballot and does pass, the federal minimum wage that it calls for, and that's what they've asked for, it says, increase city council members' salary to the equivalent of federal minimum wage for full-time employees, and the mayor's salary 25%. Well, I was told yesterday by a listener that the federal minimum wage is $15 an hour. So it would go from $6,000 a year to about $28,800 a year per council member. I guess they had to budget for that, you think they'd have to budget for that.

he said that, sit down. And somebody else said this about that. Said, well, you know, they're working and they're getting paid. They said, wait a minute, a whole lot of people serve on committees and boards and don't get paid. And they don't get paid. Because the argument is, well, people can't afford to be on city council because of the time it takes, because they got to work and they got to do this and they have to do the other. Hey, I served on 2 state boards. I served for 7 years or so on the Coastal Coordination Council, which oversees the 367-mile coast of Texas coast, along with 3.5 leagues out to sea. The head of all of the agencies, pretty much, TCEQ, Parks, I mean, was it Parks? TCEQ, well, only agriculture didn't have the representative, the head of all of these, the Railroad Commission, et cetera, et cetera. I represented the citizens on the coast, and they get paid. They cover my expenses to Austin and back or wherever we had to go to meet, give us something to eat. But then they give us a thank you. I mean, also was chair of the Texas State Affordable Housing Corporation Board of Directors. In my term of the 10 years I served, I was chair for 9 years, and we produced over $1 billion in affordable housing without using one dime of tax money here in the state of Texas. Yeah, it's quiet, kept secret. I made presentations to the city of Corpus Christi 2 or 3 times, and they never took us up on some of the programs. Some individual people in housing did and got grants and stuff for us, but So all of these proposals are out there, and there's a running discussion about it, and I'm sure there's going to be a lot more. If you want to weigh in, 882-5397, 882-KEYS. We'll touch on it one more time when we get back.

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I guess the first thing that you have to ask yourself is, these are recommended charter chains that they're asking to put on the ballot. Not saying put together on the ballot or create a charter change committee or a charter review committee or anything. And so the questions are swirling. Who put this together? Who put these 10 things together, decided that these are the 10 things that need to be changed in the charter? I mean, who selected those? If there was a group of people who selected the people who put these 10 items together to present and put on the city council agenda to be put on the ballot in November? I mean, how was this put together? Was it private meetings in individuals' homes? Were there luncheon gatherings? How was it put together? I mean, when was this put together? Is this something that's been around for a while, just waiting to be introduced? Did it just come together? Why was this, in its current form, put together like it was? How did they select the items on here? I mean, that the questions are swirling. And that's when you see increased council terms to 4. Well, they used to say this about preaching, that 20 minutes was long enough for a good preacher and too long for a bad preacher. Somebody texted in yesterday while we were doing coffee with Bob, 4 more years of no water. No, I won't take it. And then, you know, making jokes like that. Do council deserve 4 years? Well, you know, we want consistent. We want 4 years. Well, look at the U.S. House of Representatives.

is every 2 years. Every 2 years. I mean, look at the staggered terms. Every single 435 seats are up for election every 2 years in the U.S. Congress, the U.S. House of Representatives. So what's so hard about running every 2 years for the Corpus Christi City Council? Staggered terms, in other words, not all at once. That's the U.S. Senate. One-third, one-third, one-third. There's 100 of them. So that the Senate doesn't lose everybody in one election. But that's not so with the House, which is a much larger body and represents the people closer to the dinner table. Increased term limits. Let them stay longer before they have to step down. Somebody also sent a text yesterday that says, look like they're trying to create permanent politicians. I mean, you're not on for 2 years, you're on for 4 years. And in the 4 years, you can serve, three, four terms before you have to step back. And you get paid almost $30,000 a year. And that can be your job. Requiring elections for unexpired terms, requiring at-large members to be decided by majority vote. The at-large is decided by the top three highest vote getters. If they say by majority vote, that would mean that they'd have to get 50% plus one of all those. But then they turn around and say, create council member at large places, one, two, and three. So you really don't have to run the whole city wide. You can run at large, but in place one, which would be one section of the city. Place two, place, how did they decide? Well, who does that benefit? If that something like that and put in place, staggering, increasing the 4 years, increasing term limits, when would that take effect? The salary, the number of registered, when I see number eight, increase the number of registered voters required for a petition to initiate a removal process. The current one only requires, six? I'm sure not more than seven, because that's what they turned in initially. Forget the petition and the online. The threshold for initiating the removal process is like six or seven votes. They want to increase the number. Now, they put that in place. The three who put this in, I'm just being practical. I'm being pragmatic. I'm just saying the facts as we see them without any explanation from any of them. They're going to make it harder to do to them what they just did to the mayor. I've heard that conversation around the city. Oh, so it's going to require more people to start the removal process for anybody else, even though there was four options to when the removal process started. They took the the nuclear option to go for a trial and removal. And they had three other things they could do, including censorship, da-da-da-da-da. Increase the required vote of removal of a council member to two-thirds of the council members holding office. But then came this one. Somebody said that they fought hard. I think a county commissioner made a post that they worked hard to get rid of the street tax? That there was an additional percentage on the street that you lived on to go for streets and whatnot. And if you lived in the corner of a street, then you paid two, one for each street you were on. And if you had three bordering it, you paid three. And churches and everybody else had to pay. They finally got rid of that. But now these three say they want you to authorize a 2 cent property tax for streets. How much is that? What is it? So there's just a lot there, and I'm sure they understood that stuff like this was going to stir the pot. Others are saying, with all that we're going through, with the water and the diesel and the inner harbor, the outer harbor, there's also a story. There's also a story that I believe that is just out. Where was that? About with the appeals and stuff like that in the court thing.

0: that the Evangeline is in trouble and may not happen anytime soon. So with all of that, we're going to have a council charter revision election. I don't know. What say you guys? Samuel said that is called locally pay. What's called locally pay? What do you mean locally pay? I don't understand. There's not enough words in that text for me to understand what you're trying to say. Jim B says, good morning, concerning the 2 cent increase. That's 2 cents on a dollar, $100. What exactly do you know? What does that mean? I'm only reading what it says on what was sent to the city secretary. And what it said was 2 cent property tax for streets and roadway infrastructure. I don't know if that's 2 cent on the dollar or 2 cent for every $100 valuation. You see what I'm saying, Jim? It could be, I don't know. It's not explained. It said 2 cent property tax for streets and roadway infrastructure. 2 cent on a dollar is $100. 100, what exactly? I don't know. That's all we're saying. This just hit the city secretary's office on Wednesday. We got a first look at it. I got a first look at it Wednesday night. We chatted a little bit about it. It's all over the internet in some circles. And I got about 2 minutes left. Samuel, you wanted to explain what locally pay means?
1: Yes, Bob. Hey, the bottom line is, according to the U.S. Labor Department of Labor, the federal minimum wage is still $7.25. So I think the person who gave you the information is confused it with something. You have a basic pay in a federal system, and then you have locality pay based on where you live. And that locality pay makes adjustments.
0: But it specifically says, it specifically says the federal minimum wage amount. So whatever that is, it doesn't say what they're basing it on or which figure they're using. That's all I'm saying. All of this.
1: I know. What I'm saying is the person who gave you the information about.
0: Somebody texted in. One of the listeners did it. It was live.
1: Did it. And that was what I'm saying is that information. It's incorrect. The federal minimum wage is still $7.25. So that's the federal minimum wage. And if you add the locality pay with the base pay, then you divide it, do the math, it'll give you a different number than $7.25. But that's something different than the federal minimum wage.
0: Okay, but it is. So how much is that a year then?
1: I'm not sure, but if you take $7.25, whatever they do, many hours, how many days and weeks, it'll tell you how much it is, but I'm not sure what it would be.
0: Okay, all right, I appreciate that. But like I said, all of this is speculative until they explain what they mean. But they do say that the federal minimum wage is $7.25 an hour, like you just said.
1: Yeah.
0: And it says it hasn't changed in 10 years. So you're right. Thank you, Samuel. This is KYS Corpus Christi, Texas, 7 o'clock. We'll be back. Keys to Health and Wellness next. Get your
2: breaking news this hour from Town Hall. I'm Rich Thomason. U.S. Central Command says military targets were in the crosshairs as Iran was attacked once again overnight. The Iranians, though, say infrastructure, including roads and bridges, were taken out. President Trump has released previously classified election-related information.
3: President Trump addressed the nation Thursday night and released newly declassified intelligence that points to foreign interference in the 2020 election.
4: Over a period of years, starting during the 2020 election cycle, the People's Republic of China carried out what is believed to be the largest compromise of election data in history, resulting in China's illicit acquisition of 220 million U.S. voter files.
3: The president spoke from the East Room of the White House. Willie Nelson, Washington.
2: And Communist China denies interfering in the U.S. elections. From the Midwest to the East, a smoky haze hangs over millions of Americans this morning.
5: In addition to record-degree heat, parts of the Northeast have been dealing with smoke coming down from Canada. The New York City skyline covered in haze across the river in New Jersey. Many towns closing local pools because of the toxic air. Baseball games canceled along with golf play, also a scratch. AccuWeather says the new weather pattern will bring with it cooler, less humid air, but that the smoke from the wildfires fires in south central Canada.

0: And we continue with the Bob Jones Show. The number to call is 882-5397, 882-KEYS if you want to weigh in. Call in with a question or a comment. What is that?
1: What was that?
0: Somebody sniff?
2: It might have been me sniffing.
0: Oh, yeah. These are sensitive mics.
2: Got it.
0: Yeah, I'll just turn yours off until we get in. 882-5397, 882-KEYS. I had to make sure it wasn't technical coming out on his end of the board. Where am I? Oh, yeah, well, it's 7 o'clock, yeah. So...
3: Well, welcome to the 1440 Keys to Health.
0: I know how to do this.
3: I know.

0: Yeah,
1: but it's not just 1440 Keys to Health.
0: Health and wellness.
1: Health and wellness.
0: I'm Dr. John Sullivan.
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0: He is the professor, Mr.
1: 98.7 FM. You see what you did, Albert? Yeah. You came in the midst of created chaos. I'll let you introduce your guest.
0: We have a very special guest today with all this chaos. I'm sure you had to come into that. you're married, I guess, yes.
1: No, ooh,
0: married people understand.
1: Ooh, I'm telling Susie.
0: She already knows. Yeah, we have a very special guest. Most of you might know Albert Kessler and his wife Paula, who's not here today, but they have been proprietors, owners, and managers of Hess Fitness Products here in South Texas
1: since 1981.
0: Anyone who knows me knows how passionate I am about athletics, fitness. So I've known Albert for since they've opened their store.
1: You got to get their plug in. Look better, feel better, do more.
0: Well, I've gotten to know him over the years, and they watched them expand. They had a small little store in Corpus, and they got a big store. And then they moved down into the valley in McAllen,
2: San Antonio.
0: Then they had a store in Austin, one of the largest fitness stores in the country.
2: Yeah.
0: So, and then I watched it. They sold their business. And then they said, we don't like the way the new owners are treating our employees. They bought their business back. But in the meantime, so welcome to the 1440 Keys to Health and Wellness, Albert. Now what I wanted to talk about, you have since gotten into the ranching business. And I want to talk, what on earth possessed you to get into ranching, of all things?
2: Well, you know, it's a long story, but I'll try to keep it short. And thank you, John. Thank you, Bob, for having me as a guest on the show this morning. You know, we worked so hard at our business. Our problem is we never could take a vacation. So we said, okay, let's look within an hour from Corpus and find us a ranch so that we can have some free time and do something. Which we did, and then
0: ranching is in free time.
2: Well, you know, at first it was going to be a pleasure ranch, but then it's turned into quite an operation. But then, as we got the ranch ready, then we decided, hey, we need to run the cattle business. So we got in the cattle business, and what's funny about all this is, as we were getting into the cattle business, every time we get a sick cow, the vet would come out, or we'd take it into the vet. He'd give it a shot, and he says, you know, just take it to the sale yard and sell it. And I said, sell it? I said, who's going to buy it, another rancher? He says, no. He says, a packer? He says, a feedlot? They'll buy it and feed it out, and it'll end up on the meat in the shelves. Yeah. And that kept going on and on, and he said, that's what everybody does. So the light bulb started coming on, so we said, you know, we don't want to eat that meat. Nobody does. So we started a grass-fed, grass-finished meat business.
0: Okay, because, you know, I don't know if a lot of people know, if they've ever been on a feedlot, and I've gotten a chance to be on a feedlot, and it's really quite disturbing how cows are treated.
2: Yes, it is.
0: And you put them on a feedlot, You say grass-fed. Every cow's grass-fed, right?
2: That's correct. Every cow's grass-fed.
0: So you can put that on the label. That doesn't mean much.
2: That doesn't mean nothing. So, it's just as much as a label that says natural ingredients, that doesn't mean anything.
0: Right. You know, botulism's a natural ingredient.
2: Yeah.
0: You're right. So when you put them on a feedlot, then you hold them there for several months, and you feed them corn, which is not the natural food of a cow.
2: Corn and grain, basically a lot of grain. And, you know, a cow cannot digest that well.
0: Correct.
2: So they get what they call feedlot bloat in their gut. So in order to keep the cow there, and the only reason they put them in the feedlot is like when we take our cows to be processed, the grass-finished cows, we take them off to pasture. And then they go right to a USDA facility to be processed. The most they're going to weigh is 1,000, 1,100 pounds.
0: Right.
2: That's it. So once they hit a feedlot and they start putting them on grain and hormones, then they get feedlot bloat, And then they start

0: getting sick in the stomach, so they got to start putting antibiotics in them.
1: Correct.
0: And so my cows that we, and keep in mind, we only do steers. We don't do bulls, and we don't do female cows. So at that point, you've got a cow that went from 1,000 pounds to 1,600 pounds. So they're after quantity, not quality. They're after more meat. So then you got the meat going up with the hormones, the antibiotics, the grain fed, and then it changes the omega mix-up of the fat and the meat, and that's why it's bad for you.
1: Right, besides, you have the ratio of omega 3, 6, 9, 12, all the rest of it is out of balance now. But only not only that, these cows are on the verge of death in their feedlot because they're not eating their natural diet. And just like human beings, they're developing insulin resistance. And that's why they're putting on weight, just the same as a human being fed grain. We're fattening up these cows. So you got a bunch of sick, hormone imbalanced cows full of antibiotics and hormones that have been artificially made fat. And then that's what we eat.
0: That's what
1: disturbing.
0: That's what you buy at the meat counter.
1: So when right you so I gotta tell you this story. I got into saying, hey, grass-fed beef, that's what we want. I went to HEB and they started selling grass-fed beef a few years ago. So, but I wanted to know where it was coming from. It's important to know where our food's coming from. And I went up to the butcher at HEB and I said, okay, grass-fed beef, where's this from? And he looked at me dead in the face, said, cows.
0: Yeah.
1: And I'm like, okay, you're not getting what I'm saying. Where is the cow from?
0: Country of origin.
1: And they could not tell me.
0: No. You know, that's the thing. You can go in all your large supermarkets and everything, I don't care from produce to anything you pull off the shelf, is going to give you the country of origin. Correct?
1: Correct.
0: Except for the meat in the counter.
1: Interesting.
0: No country of origin. No idea where it came from. Think about this. Before, we're battling this new world screwworm thing
1: right.
0: That's coming in. So several months ago, we cut off all of our import of bringing cattle from Mexico, which I think was something like 12 million metric tons of cattle coming in.
1: Wow.
0: This is going to lead me into something else I'm fixing to tell you, too. But 12 million tons. So. And you just don't know where it comes from.
2: Well,
0: you
2: at one point, they used to say, when it was a hoof and mouth or something.
0: Hoof and mouth disease.
2: That Texas didn't have to worry about that because they don't import cattle. They breed their own. How long has it been since that hasn't been true?
0: Well, a long time.
2: Yeah, long because, time. I mean, that's what they said. Texas cattle and Texas beef is in Texas.
0: Yeah.
2: So we were not subject to what was going on up in Canada and everywhere because it's not permitted.
1: And then we had mad cow disease as well.
0: And see, that's a good point, Bob, that you brought up because we slaughter our steers at 27 months. If they go to 30 months, because we're in a USDA facility that processes our steers, that we don't get any of the spine meat back. Because they keep that to check for the mad cow or the hoof and mouth disease.
2: Okay.
0: We don't get that. So.
1: Because that only occurs in older animals. So if you butcher them,
0: the USDA cuts it at 30 months.
1: Right.
0: At that point, I'll get all the rest of meat, but I'm not going to get anything along the spine.
1: Because other countries use butcher older cows, and we don't. You don't do that.
0: Yeah.
1: And so you don't
2: reminds me of the cotton business. I did that for a couple of years. And by the time they take samples and pull them out, you know, they get whole bales that they keep, you know, that the cotton farmer, he don't get.
0: That's right. That's right.
2: Because they're testing and whatnot. But then they don't say, well, okay, here, you can have. They bale it all together, and it's theirs to sell.
0: That's
2: so this is like the government getting a cut.
0: Yeah. You know, we were raised, when we went to the store to buy meat, we were raised to look at pretty red meat with pretty white fat.
2: Marble, they call it, man. Right?
0: Marble, they call it. That pretty white fat and red, you go, man, that looks good. That's disaster. That's not what you want.
1: Right.
0: But that's what we were raised for. That's what we grew up on. That's what we grew up eating and the way it tasted. But when you get into true grass-fed or true grass-fed, grass-finished, which is really your most purest at that point, your fat is going to be a yellowish color.
1: It's going to be a different color.
2: It's

0: be a completely no white whatsoever. It's going to be a yellowish, light yellowish color, and that is good fat for you. That's your like you were talking about a minute ago, your 3, 6, 9, 12. That's your essential fatty acids.
1: And their proper balance.
0: And their proper balance. And when you've got that along with the meat, you have the best protein. You can't get better protein.
1: Because you need that fat. Believe it or not, ladies and gentlemen, God put fat on a cow for a reason in meat, because we're all told to avoid fat, but you need fat is essential for metabolizing protein.
0: Avoid white fat. How about that?
1: Avoid white fat, yes. And that's crazy to think about, isn't it?
0: Yeah.
1: But yeah, I noticed when I handle a grass-fed beef, it's different. And when I'm making a hamburger patty or something, and it's white fat, it sticks to my hands, and I can't get it off.
0: That's right.
1: And when you handle the fat off a grass-fed cow, it washes right off. It handles different. It looks different. It tastes different.
2: I've had a full physical workout this year. I have a good doctor. Because of my age, he doesn't let no stone be turned. Everything's CT scan for arteries, lungs.
0: Smart, yeah.
2: You know, MRI, you know, prostate, everything. And I was looking at a sign in the doctor's office, and it says, how to keep prostate cancer. What was it? How to prevent, like, prostate cancer. Yeah. And he had, it was 1, 2, 3, 4. There was 5 things. Eat a healthy whole food diet, don't smoke, keep your BMI, body mass, low, exercise regularly, and limit red meat and dairy.
1: Yeah, that's insanity, isn't it?
2: That last part.
0: Well, that's because not many people know where to buy true grass-fed, grass-finished beef.
1: And
0: a lot of the doctors don't even realize the difference between grass-fed and grass-finished.
2: And dairy contains fat, too.
1: Yes, but think about this also. Where are toxins stored in the animal? In the fat.
0: That's it.
1: So if you're injecting with hormones and antibiotics and all this other garbage, guess what you're eating as well?
2: The chemicals.
1: The chemicals.
2: That's it. We'll be right back with more Keys to Health and Wellness.
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2: Most of us are aware of the push to build hyperscale data centers across the state, creating an unprecedented demand on our state's resources. Requests for large load development projects have reached 439 gigawatts. 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

0: And we continue with the Keys to Health and Wellness. Dr. John's guest this morning, Hess Fitness Products, Albert Kessler, and he's more than just health fitness, even though he's in Austin, San Antonio, Corpus Christi, McAllen. Where do you sell all your beef?
1: We sell a lot of our beef just in Corpus here. We've got a freezer. We have a merchandiser freezer.
0: At the SPID office?
1: At the SPID store.
0: You see me. I'll be by.
1: You just come in and...
0: I'm coming by.
1: And we're all approved with the Corpus Christi Health Department. They come in to check it for, make sure our temperature is where it needs to be and everything.
0: I'm coming by.
1: We're all there.
0: Dr. Curtis went out of business because he sold a ranch, you know, and that's why I would get my meat because it was all grass-fed, grass-finished.
2: And I know Dr. Gravera, he always says, you know, it's not just what you eat, but it's what your food eats as well.
1: That's real important right there.
2: And let me ask, it's not just about what you feed your cows, it's how you handle them as well. Isn't it? Doesn't that make a big difference in the quality of the meat?
1: That makes a huge difference. When we got into the cattle business, I didn't like any of the cattle equipment to move cattle around here in the United States. So I found a company, AeroQuip, out of Canada. And they only had one distributor in Texas. So I sent them what I wanted. I said, okay, the most I'll ever do is probably 200 head of cattle, and I want to set it up where two people can work the cattle. And all we're really running right now is because we're in and out of drought so much, we're running about 20 mama cows, and that gives us all the steers we need to our processing. But all the as we work them and move them around, they walk. They're not, we don't use cattle prods. We don't do nothing. They're very relaxed, and that doesn't stress the meat out.
2: It's interesting. When we were driving, you were taking us around on your ranch, and I noticed this. If a cow walks in front of you, you stop. It's his pasture. You don't stress the cow.
1: My whole ranch is a no honk zone.
2: Yeah.
1: And the cows led us there on the weekends, and we were there.
2: Yeah.
1: So if they're in the road, you go around it.
2: Tell us a little bit about Temple Grandin.
1: Man, that's a great show. I mean, when we were first putting our cattle pens together and everything, we watched that show by accident. And a lot of our cattle pens and setup is by Temple Grandin. So instead of having square corners where they come up and they take a short left or right, everything is kind of an octagon where they just kind of flow and move around. She was an amazing woman that came up with a bunch of stuff, and we followed a lot of her design.
2: Well, tell us a little bit about her.
1: Well, you know, she back in the 50s, she had a bad case of autism. They really didn't know how to handle people like that.
2: Right.
1: And the parents would never want to put her in an institute, because when you put them in an institute back then, from what I understand, you kind of forget about them.
2: Yeah.
1: So they would take them every summer to their aunt and uncle who had a ranch and a cattle operation. And she'd sit there and watch that. And they'd put them in a squeeze chute and squeeze them together when they're working on them. And she would ask, why do you do that? He said, because it calms the cow down, like they're still in the womb, the mother's womb, and it calms them down. So if you've ever watched the show, then all this stuff going through her head. So she goes into her room and she takes all this cardboard stuff and wood, and she builds one, because when she would get excited, she would put herself in this deal and this little one she made and squeeze it, and it would calm her down. And you can buy them today for human beings.
2: Oh, my gosh.
1: Yeah, they're on the market today to buy. And she came up with gates, and she came up with ways to work the cattle to keep them

0: very calm as they walked through a dipping pool and stockyards and stuff.
1: She understood them.
0: She understood them. And it's an amazing show.
1: Didn't she eventually like get her PhD or something from the University of Texas?
0: She became
1: very successful.
0: Very successful with that. If anybody can Netflix or somehow, try to figure out how to Google and watch Temple Grandin. It's an amazing show.
1: Yeah. So you handle your, even when you have to put them in a holding pen or something, you put it, it's very specially designed to keep them stress-free, even during the process of having to check them or...
0: That all of our holding pens are oversized, so they're not crowded. Right. And, you know, when we're weaning them, taking them off their mamas at about 6 months, you got to separate the mamas from the babies. So we're able to do that extremely easy. It's not stressful at all for the animals. We can put all the babies in one holding pen and put the mamas in another. And, of course, you know, the mamas want to get to them. But then we have another area on the ranch where we take the babies to wean them off, where they can't hear each other calling for each other for about a week, and then they're fine.
1: Didn't you were telling me, because I was curious, every now and then, because every cow's got its own little unique personality or something like that, and you were saying every now and then you'll get a nervous nilly in the, and you tend to want to get rid of those as soon as you can.
0: If we have any of our steers that cause problems, and we've had them jump cattle guards. That's an 8-foot wide cattle guard.
1: Wow.
0: We've had them jump them. We've had them jump fences. We catch them. We take them to the sale yard. This is going into something else. This is why every single animal on our ranch is born and raised on our ranch. I don't buy anything from the sale yard and bring it in. You never know what you're buying.
1: Right.
0: And so we take all of our problem cows to the sale yard, and if there's nothing wrong with them, other ranchers will buy them. But if something's wrong with them, then you got a packer that's going to buy them and take them to the feedlot, fatten them up, and put them on the meat shelf.
1: And then we eat it.
0: And wing them. But we get rid of the bad boys.
2: Got a few texts came in. Adam, Justin A., said that you guys has outfitted their gyms at Cinnamon Shore.
0: Yes, we did.
2: What's Cinnamon Shore? Complex?
0: Yeah, Cinnamon Shores is on the island. It's a complex out there.
2: So you put all the equipment in there?
0: Yes, sir. We've done two phases for them.
2: Okay. Chuck said, feedlots are inhumane to cattle. Standing, laying in that urine feces filled with muck for weeks.
0: He's correct.
2: Okay. Charles says, right, the fat should be yellow.
0: He's correct.
2: Michelle says, good morning. Grass finished is still confusing. What do you mean by grass finished?
0: Grass finished. Okay. So this is very confusing. So you have grass-fed beef, and the government says that you can, when like I said, when I take my steers off the pasture, they only weigh 1,100 pounds. The grass-fed producers will take them off, pin them up for 90 days, feed them out on grain, and then get their body weight up to 1,600 pounds or more so they can get more meat off per cow.
2: Okay.
0: And when you do that 90 days, you're changing the omega mix-up in the fat. So the fat becomes bad for you.
1: And the chemistry of the cow.
2: So grand finish means never give them grain.
0: Never give them grain. We follow the American Grain Association standard.
2: Even though they don't get as big.
1: Correct.
0: Even though we're after quality, not quantity.
2: We'll be back with more Keys to Health and Wellness.

0: People have died due to catastrophic flooding. The region still recovering from devastating flooding a year ago. Dow futures down 331 points. NASDAQ futures off 551. More details at srnnews.com.
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0: Welcome, and welcome back to the 1440 Keys to Health. I'm Dr. John Sullivan with the professor, Mr. Bob Jones, with very special guest, Mr. Albert Kessler.
1: Well, we were talking about the grass finished, and Emilio asked, good morning, y'all. Does the color apply to beef tallow as well?
0: Tallow, yeah.
2: Beef tallow, yes, it does.
0: Okay, that's the fat.
2: That's the fat.
1: And you said the tallow from Texas beef is much in demand or something?
2: When you get tallow, is always in demand, but the best tallow, the purest you can get, is some grass-fed, grass-finished.
1: And tallow is the same as fat.
2: It's the fat.
0: Must say finished, grass-finished on the label. Otherwise, it's not.
1: Okay, let's go to the phones. Dr. Guevara, you're on with John and Albert.
3: Good morning, gentlemen.
0: Hey,
3: how
0: Doc.
3: Are you today?
2: Good.
3: Hey, listen, I just wanted to chime in real quick. Mr. Kessler, really appreciate you being on the show. Love the conversation that you guys are having. We purchase all of our equipment, exercise equipment from you as well. My wife and I do.
2: Thank you.
3: We've actually started to have our own little cattle operation going on at our ranch over in Skidmore. So it's really great information that you're sharing. I'm loving the information. I'm going to take it home to my wife and share. We have not taken any of our cattle to market yet, but we plan on it. But great to hear that you guys are offering this in Corpus. So you'll be seeing us also at Hess purchasing some of your meat until we can process our own.
2: Well, I'll be glad to help you where to take it, and any tips I can give you on feeding your cattle for the grass-fed, grass-finished.
3: Love it. Love it. I will definitely be in contact with you, and we will talk some more.
2: Good. You're in Skidmore?
3: Yes, sir. Well, home base is Skidmore. We have two clinics in the Corpus area. Yes, sir.
2: Yes, my wife goes to you. And
3: I know. I didn't want to say that online. But I
2: she's very proud to go to you. So anyway, but probably from your ranch to my ranch is about 30 minutes. I'd love to have y'all come out and look at our operation and help you in any way we can.
3: Awesome. Awesome. Good to hear. All right. You guys have a wonderful weekend.
0: All right. Good to talk to you, Doc.
1: Two questions. Joe S. says, excellent show. What was the name of the Netflix show that you mentioned?
2: Temple Grandin.
1: Grandin.
2: Grandin. Temple, T-E-M-P-L-E. Temple Grandin.
1: And what's it about?
2: It's about a lady that had autism back in the 50s and how she embraced the cattle business and changed the cattle business to make it more humane for cattle.
1: Oh, that's her name then?
2: That's her name.
1: Grandin.
2: Yes.
1: Temple Grandin. And Felix asks, do y'all do whole cows? If so, how much does that typically cost?
2: We do half and whole, and that is your best way to buy it because it's $6.99 a pound. And that doesn't matter whether you're getting ribeyes, fillets, ground beef. It's all custom cut. And that's the hanging weight. So once they slaughter the cow, the hanging weight is $6.99 a pound. If you've got the freezer space, that's the way to go.
1: So you buy the half, and then you cut it up for them?
2: It's all custom cut. They give us the cut order, and we turn it into the processor. We handle it all. The only thing they have to do is go.

0: cheap. But you know, you're probably talking a half a cow, you're probably talking anywhere from 250 to 350 pounds of meat. And we have some people that will split a half together, a quarter, but they won't custom a quarter and a quarter. They'll custom cut a half, and of course, a full cow, you can get it any way you want it because you're getting the whole cow. But that's your best way to buy it, $6.99 a pound. You're not going to get it any cheaper.
1: And make sure and ask for the liver and all of it.
0: And that's the offal. The liver, keep in mind, because...
2: Never heard of cow liver. Anybody eating cow liver? Cat you get liver? Chicken livers.
0: Yeah. Oh, yeah. Calf liver is... You know, even today at Luby's, the liver is still the number one seller.
2: Is that... And I never yeah. think about where that liver comes from, but it's cow liver.
0: Yeah, absolutely. Think about
2: it. Oh, that's right. Oh, I know that.
1: So think about it. If you have grass-fed, grass-finished beef, how much healthier that liver is.
2: That's where we go for our liver.
0: No contaminants have ever gone through our liver. We got the best, purest
2: liver. Luby's get their liver from you?
0: No.
1: So that's important.
2: Yeah, Luby's does the best liver. They wreck it sometimes.
0: Yeah.
2: But you can get a nice piece, nice and tender, you know, not too thick.
0: Yeah, no,
2: you
0: know, I mean...
2: Not too thin.
1: Now, let me ask you this. You say grass-fed, grass-finished. You have to meet certain standards to say that.
0: You do.
1: And so what are those standards? What is it exactly you have to do?
0: Well, number one, definitely no grain, no corn, anything like that. They can't have any shots, any medicine. If we have to give an animal a shot, they immediately, we jerk them out of our grass-fed, grass-finished program, and we have to wait 45 days before we can take them to the sale yard. We get rid of them.
2: Real quick, I got a guy who says he's got to go into the refinery. He needs to know where he can get your meat. He says, I'll be a new customer. Awesome show. But he says, I'm about to go into refinery in Greggy. They don't have a phone inside. So what's the contact information for your operation?
0: Come by the store. 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
1: Everhart.
2: Been there forever and a day.
0: Right across the freeway from Best Buy. And come on in, and he can buy the individual cuts, or we can get him signed up on a half or a whole.
2: Okay, and it'll be posted on the website, said Will, so you can re-listen to all of this.
0: Yeah. Okay, good.
1: So also, now that it's not just about medications, steroids, antibiotics, but also what you feed them. Because range cubes, most ranchers feed their cows range cubes. You can't do that.
0: We can't do that because they've got cracked corn and grain in them and stuff. So we have to buy a special tub. It's about twice the price as what most ranchers, cattle ranchers buy for their cattle because it's got corn, grain, molasses, protein in it. We use a special tub that's approved by the American Grass-Fed Beef Association that is all minerals. And what I like about this tub is perfect for our situation down here in South Texas because we're always in and out of a drought.
1: Right.
0: So the quality of the grass is not that good.
1: Right.
0: And by the way, just while we're talking about grass, I want everybody to know you cannot buy hay without it having herbicide or fertilizer on it. And so we bought our own hay field. We have our own hay field. So we don't spray anything on it, so our cows get pure, clean hay.
1: Who would have thought about that?
0: You have to. I mean, it just goes on and on. And so the tubs that we buy are all mineral. So a cow's stomach has about four compartments in it.
1: Correct.
0: That everything gets processed in. So with this, and this is made by RioMax, and they're expensive tubs, but as they eat the grass, poor quality grass, as it gets into their rumen, then it converts to high quality protein.
1: Correct.
0: With the minerals and stuff.
1: And the other thing, most people don't know this, is how can a cow get so big eating grass? Well, what it does, it takes that grass and ferments it and grows bacteria. And then the cow digests the bacteria, and that's where it gets its protein.
0: That's right.
1: So it's an interesting process. How a cow makes grass into something 1,000 pounds.
0: Yeah. So, you know, if you want to check out our tubs, go to realmax.net, and we used the 360 Grass Pro Repel, which the repel keeps the flies off. So, because we can't spray anything on them for flies.
1: Right.
0: So the repel is basically garlic and natural ingredients. Uh-huh. As the cow's licking, it keeps the flies off. So everything is all natural with this thing.
1: Right.
0: Prebiotics, probiotics. And, I mean, it's all loaded
1: and
0: up.
1: We know

0: no other local organizations doing this because you're the only one that buys this stuff.
1: Where I buy my tubs, he is the sole producer in South Texas for it. And he says, Albert, you're the only one I bring it in for. So I don't think anybody else is doing it. So they may have grass-fed, but I guarantee it, it's not
0: grass-finished.
1: It's not grass-finished or true grass-fed.
0: Right.
1: Because of the tubs of the cubes and different stuff that they get.
0: Yeah, so you all along the line, what you give the cow, how you handle the cow, what you feed the cow, the supplements you give the cow has to be very well managed.
1: Oh, extremely. I mean, the only thing we're not doing to our steers is massaging them.
0: So, well, you don't have any wagyu.
2: You know what it sounds like? Far Side stuff. You know where the cows are down there, stand eating grass, and as the car go by, they get up and they lean on the fence.
0: Yeah.
2: But if a car comes, they get down and act like cows.
1: Yeah.
0: Now, has there since you've been in the cattle business, has there anything that's popped up that's really surprised you about all of this?
1: You know, I just think it's the biggest thing is what we learned is how many sick cows go to the sale yard.
0: Yeah.
1: That's really what surprised me. And the other thing that surprised me is, just the expense and the challenge to do it right.
0: You know,
1: I mean, we've always sold quality equipment.
0: Right.
1: Now we're selling quality meat. And a lot of equipment places may stock protein on the shelf for the equipment. We have the protein, but it's just meat.
2: Well, I got a question. How do you do that in drought? I mean, before this rain started coming, I flew in, man, and the whole place was brown. Everywhere you could see. It looked like a big mud flat.
1: Yeah.
2: So how are you feeding your cows then, unless you bought grass and put it aside?
1: From my hay field. When we cut last year, when we cut hay, I cut about 250 bales. I sold half of my herd last year because I knew I wasn't going to have enough hay. And I'm not going to go out and buy hay because I know it's been sprayed with herbicides and fertilizer and everything else. I'm not going to do it. So we sold half our herd. At this point, we have 20 mama cows, which takes care of the volume we're selling right now. So we're there.
2: Okay.
0: And you got springs on your ranch.
1: And we have springs. You're talking about water?
0: Yeah.
1: Oh, well, you got tons of water. And now, you know, Bob, talking about the drought, the rains came at Easter. Before Easter, all of my pastures looked like dirt. I mean, they were dirt. And now they're just lush, green. They don't even touch my hay. They're eating all the green grass. We're cross-grazing in all our pastures right now.
2: I got a text in, Bruce. How many pounds must be purchased to get it for $7 a pound?
1: Either half a steer or a whole steer. And it just depends. It's going to be somewhere between...
2: Got to buy volume. That's all that means. You got to buy volume.
1: A whole steer is probably going to weigh somewhere around, I don't know, 550 to 650 pounds. And just figure half of that for half a steer.
2: We'll be back.

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14: 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And welcome back to the 1440 Keys to Health and Wellness with our special guest, Mr. Albert.

0: Kessler, and we've been talking all things cows. What really fascinated me, I want to touch back on this again, is when you get a nervous or cow that seems to be upset all the time, you tend to want to get rid of them immediately out of the herd because you said it affects the taste of the meat.
1: Not only does it affect the taste of the meat, it'll be tougher just because that's their DNA, that's their their body language. But other cows will watch what they do too.
0: You know, that
1: monkey do, monkey see. So we.
0: You know, doesn't that apply to humans? If it can actually change being nervous and being upset and being agitated, actually changes the biochemistry of the cow and changes the meat, the structure and the taste and the hormone balance of the cow. What does that say about us?
1: That's right. That's right.
0: If we're nervous and upset and agitated all the time, you know, we need to change some of our habits. I just thought that was fascinating that you could actually tell a difference in the taste of the meat from a nervous animal. Why don't more ranchers do what you're doing? Why do you think that is?
1: Expense.
0: It just boils down to that.
1: The expense. All they want to do is have a cow-calf operation and have the babies pop on the ground. At some point, take them to the still yard and do it again. You know, a cow's gestation is about the same as a human being, 9 months. So they have a cow-calf operation, and away they go. And matter of fact, because cattle prices are so high right now, there's several people that was doing grass-fed beef, not grass-fed, grass-finished, but rather than taking orders and handling it and doing all this stuff, they just got quit doing it. They just take them to the sale yard and sell them now.
0: Now, do you think we can change, if we start informing consumers and they start demanding cattle operations to be done properly or grass-fed, grass-finished beef, do you think that would change the industry?
1: I don't know. It's a big industry.
0: But we only need to change like 10% of it.
2: Well, yeah, but you're talking about versus the big volume guys.
0: I don't care about the big volume.
2: But those are the ones that control most of what's bought and sold.
0: But mostly you want to buy local anyway.
1: The other thing about it, John, a lot of people need a cash flow. They need to make money out of it.
0: Yeah.
1: We're fortunate. We have several businesses. We don't have to make money out of it. And I want to eat clean.
0: Yeah.
1: So, you know, me selling the little bit, we don't even have a web page because, I mean, we if it gets too big, I can't handle everything. So we just do word of mouth and handle what we can do by word of mouth. And,
0: right.
1: And that's, we're comfortable with that.
0: Right.
1: And we do a superior product. Nobody's going to match our product.
2: Doug says in the text, best beef out there, class operation. EC says, Repel sounds delicious. Any for humans? This is something you feed the cows, right?
1: Well, the Repel, I buy the Real Max. It's called the Real Max Pro Grass 360 Repel Tub. The Repel is the fly retardant. So these tubs got garlic in them because garlic is natural, and that keeps the fly off because I can't sit there and put a lot of chemical on our steers to keep the flies off. So I buy the Repel tub.
2: Yeah, he said he had a fly problem. They combat it when he's doing the yard. You said he should eat more garlic.
1: Eat more garlic. It'd probably work. I mean, that's the whole thing. Your body emits garlic, you know, through sweat and everything.
2: I don't know if you remember Dr. Farmer, but he had a heart condition off, but he took so many drugs that even the mosquitoes wouldn't land on him.
0: That's not good.
1: That could be a problem there.
0: Yeah, we miss Dr. Farmer. He was something else. You've been doing this for, I just want to say one thing. Let me back up a little bit. I've been on your farm now many, many times. I can say one thing for sure. You're one of the most meticulous people I've ever met. Where did that come from?
1: I don't know. I've always been that way through my whole life.
0: Yeah.
1: You know, and if it drives my wife crazy. I mean, you know, she goes, that'll look straight. And I said, let's put a level on it.
0: Because I know he took my daughter out for a ride in the tractor around the ranch. And as soon as he pulls the tractor up, he's washing it before he actually puts it back in the garage. It's like, oh, my gosh.
1: You know, everything, tools, tractors, everything that we have on the ranch, it just makes

0: your job easier. It keeps everything running. Nothing broken down, hardly ever. I mean, it just, things flow and you can enjoy it more that way.
1: I'm surprised. Every time you're out there, there's always something to fix, something to be doctored, something to that needs to be disced, something that needs to be managed. There's always something to do. And you said you do this for relaxation.
0: Yeah, I mean, you know, it's we call it preventative maintenance. I mean, that's just what it is. But, you know, we've got, what, 1,200 acres, and you just got to always be working on it.
1: Yeah.
0: Keeping it up.
1: We really appreciate that. Well, everyone, I appreciate you joining us today on the 1440 Keys to Health and Wellness and telling us a little bit about the cattle industry. Everyone, seek wisdom, seek truth, seek the light, and God bless each and every one of you.
2: And again, when you want to buy that meat or check it out, go where?
0: Go to Hess Fitness Products on SPID. We'll be glad to help you with that. And thank you guys for having me on here, and I appreciate your listening.
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0: Correct.
2: 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We'll be back with more Open Line Friday here on The Bob Jones Show. 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

0: breaking news this hour from Town Hall. I'm Rich Thomason. It's not necessarily your glasses that could use good cleaning. No, there really is a smoky haze. It fills the air from the Midwest all the way up into the Northeast.
1: 20 states in Washington, D.C. impacted by the smoke pouring down from Canada as a result of the massive wildfires. People are urged to stay indoors, especially folks with health conditions like asthma. A big concern in East Rutherford, New Jersey at MetLife Stadium, which has been covered in the haze. That's where the World Cup soccer finals are scheduled to take place on Sunday, the final matchup between Argentina and Spain at 3 o'clock Eastern.
0: Correspondent Laura Winters. Shredded lettuce at Taco Bell eateries across five states has been confirmed as a source of a nasty diarrhea-inducing illness. The president spoke about an alleged cover-up by intelligence agencies surrounding the 2020 election.
2: President Trump says newly declassified intelligence shows U.S. agencies were aware of a Chinese effort to obtain voter data during the 2020 election cycle, but kept the information from the public.
3: U.S. spy agencies began learning about the compromise of voter registration files in 2020 when they discovered that tens of millions of voter data in 18 states have been bought, stolen, or hacked by China. Yet those responsible for sounding the alarm instead kept the information secret and hidden.
2: The president says those responsible should be held accountable. Willie Nelson, Washington.
0: Iran's refusal to release its chokehold on the Strait of Hormuz having devastating results for the Iranians. A U.S. attacked Iran again overnight. Roads and bridges taken out. Former Manchester Mayor Andy Burnham has been officially declared the leader of Britain's governing Labour Party. That clears his final hurdle to taking office as Prime Minister next week. Stock futures sharply lower ahead of this morning's opening bell. Townhall.com.
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0: School bus crash in East Central Africa has killed at least 20 youngsters and one adult.
8: The Uganda Police Force says in a statement the bus crashed Thursday night in the east of the country while returning from an educational tour to the region's Sippy Waterfalls. The driver, losing control of the bus, which veered off the road, struck a rock and overturned. Police say, however, that information is preliminary at this point and the cause of the crash under investigation. Police say survivors, including three adults and several children, have been taken to local hospitals. Authorities have not immediately given an exact number of how many people were injured. Road accidents are common in Uganda and are often blamed on poorly maintained vehicles, speeding, and the rough conditions of many roads. I'm Charles Villadesma.
0: It's been another series of Russian attacks on Ukraine overnight. This time, at least four civilians were killed and 20 wounded, according to President Zelensky. News and analysis, townhall.com.
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10: Today will be breezy with intervals of clouds and sunshine with a chance of a thunderstorm in some areas this afternoon. The high will reach 94. Tonight it will remain breezy in the evening, otherwise partly cloudy and humid with a low of 79. Tomorrow expect a consistent breeze with periods of sunshine and a high of 92. Sunday will be mostly sunny with a steady breeze and a high of 94. Monday and Tuesday will also be mostly sunny with a steady breeze, reaching highs of 96 and 97 respectively. With your AccuWeather forecast, I'm meteorologist Joe Lundberg.
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0: along. This is Open Line Friday here on the Bob Jones Show. 882-539-7882 keys. You can call or text in area code 361. And furthermore, you can invoke your right of caller's choice. Talk about pretty much anything you'd like to talk about. Something's going on. You got an event. You got a question. There's an issue. Feel free to have at it. Control the content of the show as we continue. I heard this thing about the Strait of Hormuz. This is an interesting take. I'm not validating whether this is true or not true. All I know is that I've heard, you know, that is the Strait of Hormuz is Iran's weapon. But this presentation says it's really Iran's biggest weakness. And it says how and why. So just listen up to this.
1: What is Russia doing in the Arctic region? Russia is exploring an alternative trade route, a northern sea route, which connects the eastern and western parts of the Arctic Ocean. New maritime trade routes will reduce trips between Europe and Asia by 9,000 kilometers, representing a 40% reduction compared to using the Suez Canal. Russia has reopened 50 Soviet-era bases along its Arctic coastline, some equipped with underground storage for cruise missiles. Satellite images of the Arctic have shown that Russian forces responded by upgrading Razanus N-phased array radar stations in June 2022. Everyone thinks the Strait of Hormuz is Iran's ultimate weapon, but the reality is the opposite. It's

0: Iran's biggest weakness. Before the war, nearly 20% of global oil passed through Hormuz. But for Iran, the dependence is far worse. Over 90% of its seaborne trade goes through this single choke point. That means if Hormuz closes, Iran doesn't gain leverage. It cuts its own lifeline. Almost all Iranian oil exports come from Karg Island, and about 92 to 96% of those exports must pass through Hormuz. Iran has no real alternative. The Gorey-Jask pipeline exists, but it barely works. It was supposed to carry 300,000 barrels per day. In reality, it handled less than 70,000, and then it went offline, so there is no backup plan. Now look at imports. Iran is the largest grain importer in the Middle East. Around 14 million tons of grain go to Iran every year, and almost all of it comes through Hormuz. When the strait closed, shipments to Bandar Imam Khomeini port nearly stopped. Iran tried to shift to Chabahar, but that port can handle less than 20% of the capacity, so food supply gets hit immediately. Now here's where the narrative gets misleading. Some reports said Iran was making over $100 million per day during the crisis, but that number is based on oil being loaded onto ships, not oil being sold. Loading is not revenue. Payment comes later, if it comes at all. In fact, Iran had up to 200 million barrels sitting on ships as floating storage because it couldn't sell them. And even when it does sell oil, it's at a discount, about $10 per barrel below market prices. Plus, middlemen take cuts, and most of the money is stuck in Chinese accounts, not accessible to Iran. So actual income is far lower than it looks. Now add the US blockade. Iran was exporting around 1.5 million barrels per day. That could now drop to near zero. That's a loss of hundreds of millions of dollars every single day. At the same time, Iran's oil storage on land is limited, around 50 to 55 million barrels capacity, already more than half full. Once that fills up, Iran must shut down wells, and that's dangerous because shutting down mature oil wells can permanently damage them. Experts estimate Iran could lose up to 500,000 barrels per day of future production. That's long-term damage, not temporary. Now look at fuel inside the country. Iran produces about 26 million gallons of gasoline daily, but it consumes more than 30 million, so it depends on imports. But those imports also pass through Hormuz, and Iran only has about 10 to 12 days of fuel reserves. Prices are already rising fast. Rationing has started, so the country that controls the world's most important oil choke point cannot fuel its own economy for 2 weeks. That's the reality. Even worse, Iran cannot selectively block the strait because its own oil is shipped through complex hidden networks. Sometimes even Iran doesn't know which tankers carry its oil. So closing Hormuz risks blocking its own shipments too. And now the economy is cracking. The currency has collapsed. Banks are limiting withdrawals. Protests were already rising before the war. So this is the key point. Hormuz is not Iran's weapon. It's the narrow throat through which Iran breathes. And a US blockade doesn't just pressure Iran, it exposes its biggest vulnerability. That's why the Strait of Hormuz is not Iran's strength. Everyone thinks the Strait...
1: Now, I played that because people think that U.S. foreign policy at the highest levels should be discussed in newspapers. It just never made sense. Yeah, I believe in transparency. But everybody that gets information doesn't intend to use it for your good. Everybody that knows what you're doing and what you're planning, what you're thinking, don't think that's good. You know, that's good for us. They think, how can we circumvent it? How can we counter it? How can we do something to, you know, the diplomacy via the media has got to be the worst thing. How do you fight a war and tell them where you're going to go? Supposing they gave their D-Day plans to the press. Suppose they did. And if we had the press today that back then, and there might have been something that really attacked how many lives were being lost when they landed in Normandy and those other beaches. Everybody says, that's what I'm reminded of Roosevelt. Again, the critic. I heard some talk show hosts

0: saying things like Trump should say this and he should say that. And by him doing this and by him doing that, they don't have the weight of the world, not just on their shoulders, as their responsibility, that what they do or what they do not do can have an effect. Diplomacy, the word, the political action by words alone. Words mean a lot. You see how the stock market fluctuates or how the prices fluctuate based on somebody saying something. You know, and it's so easy. Are we spoiled? I mean, to the extent that the freedom that we enjoy, because there are people in this world that are using, will use, have used, and will continue to use our own constitution and freedoms against us. They'll take the very liberty we have, the very freedom we have, the very opportunities that we have, they will take that and use it against us. You know right well that there are political ideologies that ought not to be allowed to see the light of day. And one of them is the murderous Communist Party and what it means and what it stands for, socialism and communism. And don't give me this. Well, if you do anything for the people, that's being social. And that's a socialist, you know, to have a safety net for people, you know, to help those who are trying to help themselves and help those, you know, as a community, for those who, through no fault of their own, can't help themselves. That's socialism. No, that's not what we're talking about. You know, that's not what we're talking about. We're talking about, somebody said that now listen to this. Nobody should have control of enough money, wealth, power, influence to do anything individually. Yeah, but those who control that, who are they? Why do they have the power to control what everybody else is doing? It doesn't make sense. David, you're on the air. It's open line Friday. What do you want to talk about?
1: Bob, good morning.
0: Good morning.
1: Good morning.
0: Good morning. Again,
1: been a listener for about a week or so. You know, good commentary. I wanted to talk about what's going on in the city. And I wanted to congratulate the city, its residents, and due process on a big win it scored in the federal court, where our mayor was suing us all, was suing the city, council, and the residents, claiming lack of due process. So I just wanted to give a shout out, and I wanted you to join me in congratulating the city in winning the suit against Paulette Guajardo.
0: Are you talking about the fact that the federal judge just made a ruling? How does that win, and how does that resolve the issue? You're talking about the issue of the hotel?
1: No.
0: Yeah, what particular issue? Explain it to us. What issue you're talking
1: Paulette
0: about?
1: Guajardo, the mayor, suing the city of Corpus Christi and the council and the residents, claiming that the city, among others, is not following due process.
0: Oh, and trying to remove her.
1: That is correct. That is her claim. They are not trying to remove her. In the contrary, the city is trying to give her due process so everybody hears her side of the story. So she made many claims and many pleadings in front of an esteemed and seasoned federal judge from Houston, and he ruled down all of her pleadings. So that's a huge win for the city and the due process that the city follows through its charter.
0: Okay, I hear what you're saying. The charges in the council against her, she is, and her council are trying to defend themselves. And in trying to defend themselves,
1: Bob, I think you're wrong. She's not a defendant. She's a plaintiff. The city is a defendant. So when you're defending yourself, you're the defendant. Mm-hmm. When you are alleging charges, you're the plaintiff. She sued the city. And remember, among other things, she wanted the city and the residents, the taxpayers, to pay for her reputational damages, alleged reputational damages.

0: damages.
1: Okay.
0: Every one of her claims, charges, were dismissed, and the city, its residents, due process, we all won. So, Bob, it's a great day, and you need to congratulate the city, too. By the way, Bob, you mentioned a moment ago about the hotel. I am the plaintiff in the hotel lawsuit.
1: Oh, this is Ajit Davis?
0: And my name is Ajit David, yes.
1: Oh, okay.
0: I would love the opportunity to come to your show, because so far, you've only heard Paulette and the mayor's side of the story. At some point, I was told one time that Bob Jones listens to everybody and it gives everybody an opportunity.
1: I do. Have you ever sent me an email asking to come on the show?
0: Yeah, yesterday I sent you a text.
1: No, I mean before this.
0: You didn't answer and I sent you a text.
1: Yeah, but
0: For the first time. I've never asked you before, but now I think it's appropriate because now all the rulings are coming out and you know for a fact that the trial judge, three justices, and now the federal judge, in all, five judges have effectively ruled against her. I think the time is right. I sent you a text, Bob. You tell me the date, time.
1: Send me an email. The letter B. I'll send that text back to you with my email, okay?
0: Yes, sir. But don't forget to congratulate the city, Bob.
1: I don't know the particulars yet before I congratulate anybody. I can't just do it on your say-so because you are also a plaintiff, right?
0: That's in a different lawsuit. I'm talking about a lawsuit specifically.
1: All I'm saying is that there's a lot of lawsuits.
0: On all channels.
1: I hear you. There's a bunch of lawsuits. This is a particular another issue, and it has nothing to do. You're saying it has nothing to do with the first initial thing of whether or not.
0: No, sir. Absolutely nothing to do. Different claims.
1: All right, I'll look into it. I will look into it and send me an email, and I'll set it up that you can come on and have your say.
0: Send me a text with your email address.
1: I will. I'll respond to the text with that.
0: For the last 1 week or so.
1: Well, see, you missed a whole lot. You don't know what I did and what I didn't do, what I said and what I didn't say, who I had on and who I didn't have on if you've only been listening for a week.
0: No, that's what I...
1: Hello?
0: There is no other plaintiff. I'm the only plaintiff, not at me. So you only had one side of the story. I'm the only plaintiff, right?
1: Okay. All right. Stay on the line. Will's going to give you some. Will's going to give you some information. All right.
0: Wonderful, Bob. And thanks for having me on this
1: morning. Oh no! Thanks for taking time to weigh in. Open line Friday. People can talk about anything they want, and you took advantage of it. That's good for you. So we'll set something up.
0: Yes, Bob. No, it was actually good for the listeners also because they know that not everything is bad in the city. The city won.
1: Understood. Appreciate it. Stay on the line. Will give you some information.
0: Wonderful. Thank you, Bob.
1: All right. 882-5397-882-KEYS. Charles, I'm not sure the context you're saying it in, so I'm not going to read that text over the air. Okay. We got to take a break. I went long, didn't I? Okay. Sorry about that. Stay with us.
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2: 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She will be conducting the seminar. What happens at these seminars? Well, a list of real estate terms, financing definitions, mistakes that are costly mistakes when you're trying to sell or buy a home. Why an informed, conscientious agent is a resource and a problem solver. How not to leave money on the table. Why could realtors do these seminars? 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There's no obligation, no pressure. They're for education purposes only, for any consumer to be able to have the most current information to make wise choices in one of life's largest purchases or sale. They'll even give you a checklist of tasks, a time frame for financing, preparing a home to sell, preparing with your lender to be in a position to make an offer, understanding home inspectors, the inspection reports, all of this at no cost, no charge, no obligation, no pressure. 1009 Furman Avenue, that's tomorrow, July 18th, starting at 10 o'clock, it's 10 to 12, hosted by Diane Gardner. Her number, 573-280-5345. That's 573-280-5345. Tell her that it was Bob that told y'all all about us. Okay, I went into my stack of news stuff previously because of the caller, the last caller, dismisses mayor's, I think, claim. That's what we call it. This is what was in the Corpus Christi Caller Times. I'll read from the Caller Times. It says, Corpus Christi mayor's federal case related to removal effort dismissed. That's the only one I know about. It's by Kirsten Crow. She's a good writer. She works for the Caller Times. A federal judge has dismissed Corpus Christi Mayor Paulette Guajardo's lawsuit that, in part, sought to end the removal proceedings against her. However, it doesn't appear that the case has reached its conclusion and is being appealed. So it's not over. I mean, you can applaud on a win, I guess. Records show U.S. District Judge George C. Hanks Jr. signed an order July 15th, that's Wednesday, denying her claims against the city of Corpus Christi and five city council members. In his filing, the judge wrote that he had concluded that the mayor had failed to state a legally cognizable federal claim and that she had not sufficiently shown a violation of either the Constitution or federal laws. He also pointed out that the removal proceedings had been launched to a citizen-submitted petition and asserted that, quote, the facts pled by Guajardo failed to show that the removal proceedings against her lack a rational basis. The federal claims are shown as dismissed with prejudice.

five city council members. In his filing, the judge wrote that he had concluded that the mayor had failed to state a legally cognizable federal claim and that she had not sufficiently shown a violation of either the Constitution or federal laws. He also pointed out that the removal proceedings had been launched through a citizen-submitted petition and asserted that, quote, the facts pled by Guajardo failed to show that the removal proceedings against her lack a rational basis. The federal claims are shown as dismissed with prejudice. And that means that it can be brought back. A state claim alleging that the council doesn't have legal authority to continue to pursue removal under the charter and the other law is also

882 Keys Open Line Friday continues here on the Bob Jones Show. Josh Hammer, I saw an interesting piece he did. Says that Attorney General Todd Blanche will finally seek justice for Democrats' dirty lawfare. All right, caught my attention, so I'm going to read it. It's easy to forget, but from 2022 through 2024, he writes, Democrats engaged in some of the most reckless republic destabilizing actions since their partisan forebears fired on Fort Sumter in 1861. In colluding to prosecute then former and future President Donald Trump on sham legal grounds across four different jurisdictions and three separate prosecutors, Democrat lawfare complex thugs acted in a manner more befitting tribal warlords of a third world hellhole than elected officials in the greatest country on earth. They crossed a line that never should have been crossed, effectuating the old Stalinist creed attributed to Soviet secret police chief Lavrenty Beria when he said, show me the man and I'll show you the crime. He was notorious. He'd get anybody charged and locked up for the Soviets. Many have conveniently forgotten or moved on, but we're still learning more about the Democrats' depths of lawfare depravity. Over the past couple of weeks, we have learned more about so-called special counsel Jack Smith, the one-man wrecking ball who brought the twin federal probes against Trump in Washington, D.C., known as the 2020 election case, and Florida, the classified documents case. Senate Judiciary Committee Chairman Senator Chuck Grassley, Republican Iowa, revealed that Smith's own henchmen may ironically have committed the same classified documents offenses for which Smith prosecuted Trump. Grassley also revealed Smith obtained text messages from 44 Republican members of Congress, despite the fact Smith had explicitly denied doing exactly that. That looks an awful lot like perjury, and perjury is actually just the tip of the iceberg. There are myriad other crimes that Smith and his primary colluders, namely Manhattan District Attorney Alvin Bragg and Fulton County, Georgia District Attorney Fannie Willis, what they likely committed. For instance, federal law criminalizes conspiring to, quote, injure, oppress, threaten, or intimidate any person in the free exercise or enjoyment of any right or privilege secured to him by the Constitution or laws of the United States.

unquote. That is an awfully good match for the lawfare cabal's coordinated assault on Trump and the rule of law. They were trying to injure, oppress, threaten, and intimidate him in the free exercise or enjoyment of any right or privilege secured to him by the Constitution and laws of the United States. Josh Hammer goes on to say, there has thus far been no accountability for Democrats debilitating lawfare. Former Attorney General Pam Bondi, to her credit, oversaw the indictment of scandal-plagued former FBI Director James Comey, but the case was dismissed on bogus procedural grounds. Not that he was guilty or not guilty, but on procedure. The same thing happened to the Bondi Justice Department's indictment of New York Attorney General Letitia James, who in 2018 had sought statewide office in the Empire State in New York on a Berea-esque platform. Show me the man, I'll show you the crime. She said her run for office was motivated, this was her campaign, we've played it before, by a desire to hold that man in the White House accountable. Forget about securing the blessings of liberty. Forget about meeting out justice. For some, it was just orange man bad all day long. Enough already, he says. These scoundrels must pay for the havoc they unleashed upon the American people and the torch they took to our rule of law. Democrats drone on endlessly about norms, but their lawfare cabal blew up countless norms and laughed about it and then conveniently forgot it all ever happened. But that's not how it works, says Josh Hammer. Only with real accountability and justice for those who acted so wrongly can we ensure this lawfare never happens again. And in light of the new Grassley revelations, Rabbi Hillel's famous question comes to mind, if not now, when? Fortunately, Todd Blanchard,

0: department on a day-to-day basis. Even more significant is what Blanche did between those stints as Southern District, New York, and Maine Justice. He represented Trump as the president's lead criminal defense attorney at the very height of the Biden-era lawfare. That shows Blanche is principled. That shows he has moral courage, far more, frankly, than the crusty barnacles of the conservative legal establishment. But even more important, it means Blanche lived firsthand through the Democrats' lawfare hell on earth. If anybody wants accountability now, it's Blanche, and he knows where the bodies are buried. Americans deserve justice, he summarizes, for the Democratic lawfare that almost destroyed the Republic. Todd Blanche will help us get it. He should be swiftly confirmed. Josh Hammer is a senior editor at large at Newsweek. He's a research fellow with the Edmund Burke Foundation. He's counsel and policy advisor for the Internet Accountability Project, a syndicated columnist through Creators, and a contributing editor for Anchoring Truth. Good morning, Gloria Jean. How do you be?
1: Good morning. I am fine, thank you.
0: This fine Friday morning. What's fine about it?
1: Sun is shining.
0: Yeah.
1: We're above ground.
0: Yes.
1: Feel good in our bodies.
0: Yes.
1: We got a God that loves us.
0: Yes.
1: We got food to eat.
0: Yes.
1: We got a place to live.
0: And don't forget leftovers. When you get good food, leftovers are even better.
1: Yeah.
0: And a refrigerator to keep leftovers in.
1: That's a good thing.
0: That's a good thing. Go ahead.
1: That's good about it. We're at Keys.
0: We're at Keys. That's good. What is it?
1: I got.
0: You know how long Keys been around? Long time.
1: I've been given some time on somebody's show.
0: Been given some time? Been given or took some time? I've taken some time. You started off just dropping by saying, hey.
1: Hey, I started off just coming by so I could eat lunch with you.
0: Yeah, that's true, too. Then we'll start letting you in. And then the general manager starts saying, why are you ringing the bell?
1: Yeah, stop making us open the door. We know you're coming.
0: Yeah, I also made a slight change on one of your songs for your story time.
1: You did?
0: In the next hour. Well, it's just recommended. I have it to do it.
1: Okay.
0: And I guess I'll explain it off air.
1: Okay.
0: Why I decided to do it. If it's the same thing, I don't know.
1: All right, you're running things in here.
0: Yeah, and you know, and like I said, open line Friday, invoke your right to call his choice. Man, we had a good conversation with Albert Kessler on the keys to health and wellness.
1: Oh, yeah, I heard some of that. About the cows?
0: Yeah, he became a rancher, and he know all about cows. And he know about how to make healthy ones.
1: Yeah, I heard.
0: Yeah, I'm going to go by and check out his meat counter. We used to get it from Dr. Curtis, but he sold his ranch.
1: So where is he now?
0: Right there at the fitness place. He sell meat in there, too.
1: Oh, yeah, we used to go in there. Okay.
0: Yeah, we did.
1: I didn't know he sold meat in there.
0: He decided to buy a ranch.
1: I knew he sold
0: equipment. And then, since he had a ranch, he decided to get some cattle.
1: Okay.
0: Since he had some cattle, he decided to raise them right.
1: We got more on treadmills.
0: You put the cow on the treadmill, huh?
1: He got the exercise equipment in there.
0: Yeah, well, the treadmill, if it upset the cow and the cow gets nervous, he got to sell it because it makes the meat different.
1: Oh, well, then don't put him on the treadmill.
0: Yeah, he said he don't keep skittish cows around.
1: Oh,
0: he said they relax. He said they get everything but a massage. And grass fed from start to finish.
1: Wow.
0: We're going to taste the meat and see, because you know we know.
1: Yeah, we know.
0: Yeah, we will know. We'll look at the tallow and the fat, make sure it's not white, but a little yellow. That's when the good stuff is in there.
1: And mm-hmm.
0: I tell you. But now, the stuff costs a little bit more, but what price will you pay to be healthy?
1: Today, everything that's healthy costs a little more. I don't know. It's a little different.
0: I should have got my story in about the urologist before you came. I can't tell it now.
1: Why?
0: Because I was going to have fun with it, and you'll be looking at me, dude, you went there, you said that?
1: No, go ahead. It's open mind Friday. Do your thing.
0: I don't know. I'll think about it over the break.
1: Okay.
0: And then I'll come back and do it.
1: All right, then.
0: But first, you know, living here on the coast,

0: we understand storms. We've been through enough of them. You can see it building. Clouds roll in, the wind shifts, and if you don't act early, it can do more damage than you expected. So you have to prepare. Do the things you need to do because it's coming. Dealing with the IRS is a lot like that. It starts with a notice and then penalties and then enforcement. Starts as a tropical storm, then it's a category 2, a category 3. Before you know it, you're dealing with levies, garnishments, and a whole lot of pressure. And most folks didn't plan to be there. It's not that they ignored it. They didn't have a clear path forward, so it kept getting pushed down the road, which is why I want to tell you about Cott's Law. Right here in Corpus Christi, they step in, they deal directly with the IRS, and they help you put a plan in place to move forward, to limit any damage that there might be. You know, with Cott's Law, an IRS letter might be the scariest mail you ever get, but they know exactly what to do when it shows up. They have clients who are days away from losing a paycheck, and they got the levy stopped and negotiated an affordable monthly payment in less than a week. If you're dealing with the IRS right now, don't wait for the storm to get worse. Storm season, hurricane season lasts a while, but IRS tax season is always. Call Cott's Law at 361-504-0654. That's Cott's, C-O-T-T-S Law, 361-504-0654. And let them know that Bob told us about y'all.
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0: 877-882-KEYS. Open Line Friday continues. Call in, invoke your right of caller's choice. Talk about pretty much anything you'd like to talk about. You still got time. Phone lines are open. Coming up at the top of the hour, story time with Gloria Jean. You can just tell us the title of the story this time, right?
1: Yes, I can tell you the title.
0: Okay, which is?
1: Be glad to. The Little Prince.
0: The Little Prince.
1: The Little Prince.
0: And is that a fairy tale, a fable?
1: It is a fable, and we'll go into that a little bit more. It was written by a Frenchman. His name was Antoine de Saint-Exupéry in New York. He was exiled in New York during World War II in 1943. So,
0: okay,
1: and
0: all
1: in
0: right.
1: French is Le Petit Prince.
0: The little, the little prince.
1: Yeah.
0: Yeah. See, I just knew that real quick. That's the extent of it.
1: Mm-hmm.
0: Far left squad Democrat is facing scrutiny after she spent thousands of dollars in donor cash at lavish hotels 2,000 miles away from her home district. Yes, Ilhan Omar, Democrat, Minnesota. Her campaign dropped $6,000 on high-end hotels and private transportation between April and June. Living large, I'm telling you.
1: Mm-hmm.
0: Including payments to a Ritz-Carlton resort in Palm Springs, a hotel with sweeping views from the Hollywood sign to downtown L.A., and a luxury stay in the heart of Times Square, her latest financial filings show. The payments covered included $2,131.90 to West New York in Times Square, $1,613 to the Godfrey Hotel Hollywood, $1,143 to Black Lane Transportation, $926 to Ace Hotel and Swim Club Palm Springs, and $682 to the Ritz-Carlton Rancho Mirage. Overall, they reported more than $28,000 in travel expenses, more than $23,000 in food, beverage, and catering expenses during the 3-month filing period. The Palm Springs Resort overlooking Coachella Valley and San Jacinto Mountains with an exclusive, hey, look, she's a congresswoman. What do you expect? But to live like some peasant? Somebody in her, but Ilhan

0: Omar. That's right. She's from Minnesota. They got all them Somalians out there on welfare. Yeah, but where did all that money go? No, I know. I ain't going to read no more. It's a good day. Going to be a good day. And let me check my text line. I don't know what that means. Somebody text, I'm getting horse. And they spelled it H-O-R-S-E.
1: Talking about your voice?
0: Yeah, but that would be spelled, if you're horse.
1: It's H-O-A-R-S-E.
0: Mm-hmm. Right.
1: I believe.
0: Yelling at him to stop running the cows. Open line Friday, I guess, whatever that means. Who's running the cow?
1: I guess he's talking about that the guy who did the cow, has a cow business. I don't know.
0: He don't run the cows.
1: Who's running the cows?
0: I don't know.
1: Cow running.
0: I don't know.
1: Herding.
0: Okay, so I got you get all kinds. It's open line Friday. Now you still got about 5 minutes to get your call in, y'all. I don't know whether you want to do it. You know, I had some Justin Wilson that I was going to play in a little humor.
1: Right.
0: But he cursed a little bit.
1: Oh, okay.
0: You know, I mean, they're not the bad, bad words.
1: Yeah.
0: But the way he's saying it.
1: Profanity.
0: Yeah, and I'm saying, can't you be funny, you know, without all of that going on? Okay, I mean, back in the day, they were funny, man, and they didn't do all of that. They didn't say all of that. But anyway, and I'm always on it, because somebody's got to sound the alarm. One if by land and two if by sea. And I, on the opposite shore, will be ready to ride and spread the alarm to every Middlesex village and farm. What's the next line?
1: Somebody is coming.
0: The Redcoats.
1: Right.
0: But I say, the communists are coming.
1: The communists
0: are coming. I say that all the time.
1: They're coming.
0: Oh, yeah. And they're not playing. They're not only coming, they're here. And their goal is to fundamentally transform the United States of America. Think about it. They want to change what it is that allows them to be able to say.
2: As the U.S. fights foreign threats like the Iranian regime abroad, the socialist wing of the Democratic Party threatening to undermine much of what this country stands for. It's getting even bolder here at home. You won't believe what they want to do now. This is fresh off a slate of primary wins across the country, and the Democratic Socialists of America debuted a radical new platform. Listen to this. Policies that would make life in the U.S. nearly unrecognizable. You won't believe these details. Hello, everyone. This is Outnumbered. I'm Kaylee McEnany. And joining us today, Kaylee McGee-White, Fox News contributor. Donna Rotunno, criminal defense attorney, Fox News contributor, co-host of the weekly rap sheet on Fox Nation and host of Crime and Justice with Donna Rotunno. And Caroline Downey, National Review columnist and Dr. Siegel. Of course, he's a Fox News senior medical analyst, professor of medicine at NYU Langone Health, and author of the number one New York Times bestseller, The Miracles Among Us. Well, the DSA debuted their new Workers Deserve More program yesterday with a set of radical new policies that would gut the Constitution, radically transform life in the United States. The document pitches an idyllic future under socialism.
0: One of them says, imagine taking a day off from work in a future without capitalism. You work as much as you are able and no more than needed.
1: Mm.
0: And you would control your own labor and see it going to good use. It's not just a job to pay.
2: Quote, imagine taking a day off from work in a future without capitalism. You work as much as you are able and no more than needed. And you would control your own labor.
0: You have to work as long as you need it. Then when you got enough money, quit.
2: Not just a job to pay the bills. Speaking of bills, you don't really have them anymore. You have no debt. You don't need health insurance. Socialism, quote, imagine taking a day off from work in a future without capitalism. You work as much as you are able and no more than needed. And you would control your own labor and see it going
0: to good use. Look at the hour I
2: done
0: made enough.
2: Not just a job to pay the bills. Speaking of bills, you don't really have them anymore. You have no debt. You don't need health insurance. You don't pay a mortgage or have a landlord because comfortable housing is a human right. Just because it isn't easy to imagine

0: Now, doesn't mean we shouldn't try to make it happen. Wow, the problem is it's failed everywhere it's been tried.
1: Everywhere.
0: Now, new policies in the platform include the abolition of the Senate, the elimination of checks
2: of the
0: and
2: US
0: balances,
2: Senate.
0: With the president
1: Do
0: and the Supreme Court
1: it.
0: Totally replaced, wiped away, and put in place a new executive and judiciary that are subordinate to and chosen. You don't need health insurance. You don't pay them.
2: Listen, they're talking about turning it into a communist country. It says we shouldn't try to make it happen. It isn't easy to imagine the Democrat Social of America program.
1: They're talking about you turning your life, everything in it, everything you own, over to some
2: eliminating
1: group of
2: the
1: people,
2: Senate, replacing the president and Supreme Court by an executive and judiciary committee.
1: Exactly.
2: Defunding the War Department. They were talking about free migration to everything. Everything. Well, we'll talk about that another day.
1: Yeah.
2: This is KYS, Corpus Christi, Texas. We'll be right back. It's 9 o'clock. Town Hall News coming up. Wow. But they ain't going to stop trying.
1: Mm-mm.
2: By any means necessary.
1: They never give up.
2: But not give up either.
1: Bet not.
3: Breaking news this hour from Town Hall. I'm Rich Thomason. President Trump sounding the alarm over alleged foreign interference in U.S. elections.
4: Tonight, I'm announcing the immediate declassification and release of critical intelligence, revealing shocking vulnerabilities in our election infrastructure.
3: The president delivering a primetime address from the White House.
4: This evidence shows that the election system we have dangerously exposes and really exposes like levels never thought possible. The hacking, exploitation, and foreign interference.
3: Mr. Trump points the finger at communist China in particular. China denies meddling in American elections. Bridges and a major port among the latest targets of American strikes on Iran.
5: The Trump administration has expanded its airstrike campaign against Iran by hitting more bridges, electrical equipment, and collapsing a tower at a key Iranian port. The highway and railway bridge strikes appeared aimed at cutting off Bandar Abbas, Iran's main port, from roads leading into the Islamic Republic's central region onward to Tehran, the capital. While other routes are still open, the U.S. strikes could expand further, potentially disrupting both the movement of military material and goods needed for Iran's 90 million people. The U.S. aim is to pressure Tehran to ease its chokehold on the Strait of Hormuz. I'm Charles Dillesma.
3: From the Midwest to the Great Lakes, the Mid-Atlantic to the Northeast, unhealthy air from hundreds of Canadian wildfires that continue to burn, casting an eerie orangey haze across a wide area. And it's making breathing difficult, especially for those who suffer respiratory issues. Sell-off underway this morning on Wall Street. The Dow is down 42 points. NASDAQ off almost 400 points. More on these stories, townhall.com.
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3: It's big win for high-tech manufacturing in America.
8: Taiwanese chip-making company TSMC has announced its plans to invest another $100 billion in expanding its manufacturing plants in the U.S., adding to its previous commitment of $165 billion for building plants in Arizona. TSMC's total pledges for investment in U.S. chip making would total a whopping $265 billion. The AI boom has seen TSMC, or Taiwan Semiconductor Manufacturing Company, forecast record high profits, as the company is also a key supplier to Nvidia and Apple. I'm Karen Shamas.
3: Saying that AI should not be dominated by any single nation, Chinese President Xi Jinping calling for more global cooperation in the development as well as the governance of artificial intelligence technology. News and analysis, townhall.com.
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10: Today will be breezy with intervals of clouds and sunshine with a chance of a thunderstorm in some areas this afternoon. The high will reach 94. Tonight it will remain breezy in the evening, otherwise partly cloudy and humid with a low of 79. Tomorrow expect a consistent breeze with periods of sunshine and a high of 92. Sunday will be mostly sunny with a steady breeze and a high of 94. Monday and Tuesday will also be mostly sunny with a steady breeze, reaching highs of 96 and 97 respectively. With your AccuWeather forecast, I'm meteorologist Joe Lundberg.
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0: 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You can call or text in area code 361. And it's time for story time with Gloria Jean. Over the months, and I mean, it's about, you've done over 30 something of them. Some are fables, some are fairy tales, but they all are stuff, many of them that we know and love and read when we were children, or had read to us when we were children. And with the background, a reminder of the story, as well as the insight into the authors, I'm surprised how many of these stories were based on the life of the authors.
1: Exactly. I mean, you can write best about what you have lived and experienced.
0: And to turn it into a fairy tale, or a fable, or what's that thing where you learn something? A parable.
1: Right.
0: Or any of those kind of things. There's something behind it. But we remember the story as kids, and we enjoyed it, and don't even know why we enjoyed it. Like the one that you did the other week, where the guy had to be working in the garden all the time.
1: Oh,
0: James and the Giant Peach. And all them insects. And then when you read the Giant Peach, all them insects become people. Names and all, even though they're insects.
1: Right.
0: So you could say, man, where did he get this? And then you find out.
1: He spent all this time in the garden, and these were the bugs that he was familiar with in the garden. So in his imagination, they became the fable-like characters.
0: And the people, yeah, based on what he suffered. So, you know, having that in mind, it's a very enjoyable segment. From everything we're getting in texting and email and all, they like it. They listen for it. So what kind are you going to do this time?
1: I'm going to do Little Prince.
0: And that genre would be?
1: Yeah, I'm going to go into a little bit more when I do the analogy of it, but it's a fable-like story. It doesn't fit the bill exactly for a fable, because a fable is a short story, but this story is a little bit longer. Even though it's only like 190-something pages, you can read it in an hour. But we'll get a little bit in that when we do the analysis of the story. Today we're going to take a look at The Little Prince. And you've probably seen this book. It usually has like a blue cover and a little boy on it with blonde hair. In almost every child's library, you'll find it in there. And so I read the book. I don't remember reading it when I was younger. But I did read the book, and I found it a little intriguing. It made me think a lot. But anyhow, let's go into the story, and I'll do a summary of the story, and then we'll do an analysis so we can see what's going on with the art.

author. So, The Little Prince, written by Frenchman Antoine de Saint-Exupéry. He was exiled in New York City during World War II in 1943. This book has been translated into 680 languages. It is, and it has been loved by so many different countries. It has been used and can be found in so many different countries because of the content, the story, the moral, and what's going on in the story. But those things are not obvious when you first hear the story, and you'll pick up on a little bit of that before we do the analogy. But first, let's begin with the characters. And we have a little intro song there, a little intro music to set the stage.

major characters. The Little Prince, naive golden hair protagonist from asteroid B612. He travels the universe asking questions and learning about love and responsibility. The Pilot, a stranded aviator who crashes in the Sahara Desert. He serves as the voice of the author and represents the inner child that grown-ups often lose. The Fox, a wild animal that asks the little prince to tame him. He acts as a mentor, teaching the prince the book's central lesson. The Rose, the prince's beautiful but vain and demanding flower. Her unpredictable, impulsive, moody nature drives the prince to explore other planets. The Snake, the first character the prince meets on Earth, ultimately provides the poison that allows the prince to return home. Then there are some minor characters. The King, the Vain Man, the Drunkard, the Businessman, the Lamplighter, and the Geographer, all represents the adult mindset in both the Little Prince and the Pilot's conflict. The summary. The narrator, an airplane pilot, crashes in the Sahara Desert. The crash badly damages his airplane and leaves the narrator, the pilot, with a very little food or water. As he is worrying over his predicament, he is approached by the little prince, a very serious little blind boy who asks the narrator to draw him the picture of a sheep. Let me interject right here. When you start the book, there's a child, it's about 7 years old, and he asks the adults to look at a picture that he has drawn. He has learned from visiting a museum that a boa constrictor can swallow an animal whole. So he shows this picture to the adults, and it's the picture of a boa constrictor who has swallowed an elephant whole. And each one of the adults say, "It's a hat." The little boy is very disappointed, and thus we talk about the narrator and where he's going with the B12 and the Little Prince's story. So, as we were saying, the little boy, the little prince, when he shows up, he asks this narrator to draw a picture of a sheep. The narrator obliges, and the two become friends. The pilot learns that the little prince comes from a small planet that the little prince calls asteroid 325, but the people on Earth call it asteroid B612. The little prince took great care of his planet, preventing any bad seeds from growing and making sure it was never overrun by boreal trees. One day, a mysterious rose sprouts up on the planet, and the little prince fell in love with it. But when he caught the rose in a lie one day, he decided that he could not trust her anymore. He grew lonely and decided to leave. Despite a last-minute reconciliation with the rose, the

0: Prince sets out to explore other planets and cure his loneliness. So while journeying, the narrator tells us, the little prince passes by neighboring asteroids and encounters for the first time the strange, narrow-minded world of grown-ups. On the first six planets the little prince visits, he meets a king, a vain man, a drunkard, a businessman, a lamplighter, and a geographer, all of whom live alone and are overly consumed by their chosen occupations. Such strange behavior both amuses and perturbs the little prince. He does not understand their need to order people around, to be admired, and to own everything. With the exception of the lamplighter, whose dogged faithfulness he admires, the little prince does not think much of the adults he visits, and he does not learn anything useful. However, he learns from the geographer that flowers do not last forever, and he begins to miss his rose that he has left behind. At the geographer's suggestion, the little prince visits Earth, but he lands in the middle of a desert and cannot find any humans. Instead, he meets a snake, who speaks in riddles and hints darkly that its lethal poison can send the little prince back to the heavens if he so wishes. The little prince ignores the offer and continues his exploration, stopping to talk to three-petaled flower and to climb the tallest mountain he can find, where he confuses the echo of his voice for a conversation. This is what he's happening. He thinks it's a conversation. Eventually, the little prince finds a rose garden, which surprises and depresses him. His rose had told him that she was the only one of her kind. Then the prince befriends a fox, who teaches him that the important things in life are visible only to the heart, that his time away from the rose makes the rose more special to him, and that love makes a person responsible for the beings that love them than the ones they love. The little prince realizes that even though there are many roses, his love for his rose makes her unique, and that he is therefore responsible for her. Despite this revelation, he still feels very lonely because he is so far away from his rose. The prince ends his story by describing his encounters with two men, a railway switchman and a sales clerk. It is now the narrator's eighth day on the desert, and the prince suggested they set off to find a well.
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So now the little prince, having left his asteroid, is on planet Earth at the suggestion of the geographer. The pilot, who has crashed his plane in the Sahara Desert, is 8 days in the desert. And at the prince's suggestion, after having the two having met, they set off to find a well. The water feeds their hearts as much as their bodies. And the two share a moment of bliss as they agree that too many people do not see what is truly important in life. The little prince's mind, however, is fixed on returning to his rose, and he begins making plans with the snake to head back to his planet. The narrator is able to fix his plane on the day before that 1 year anniversary of the prince's arrival on Earth. And he walks sadly with his friend out to a place the prince landed. The snake bites the prince, who falls noiselessly to the sand. The narrator, the pilot, takes comfort when he cannot find the prince's body the next day. It is confident that the prince has returned to his asteroid. The narrator is also comforted by the stars. The pilot is comforted, in which he now hears the tinkling of his friend's laughter. Often, however, he grows sad and wonders if the sheep he drew for the prince has eaten the prince's rose. The narrator concludes by showing his readers, those of us who read the book, a drawing of the desert landscape, and by asking us to stop for a while under the stars if we are able to ever be in that area, and let the pilot narrator know immediately if the little prince has returned. And that's basically a summary of the story, and a lot more detail, indeed. But here's the analysis, which clears things up a little bit for you and for myself, and makes it so popular in so many countries. And I should proceed by saying this. The reading level is more of ages 9 and up. And it is sort of written for adults by an adult. The Little Prince is a fable-like tale that mingles the story of a lonely, stranded pilot with the story of a young traveler facing his own troubles. The young prince is attempting to understand love, while the stranded pilot, the protagonist, who is also the narrator, is presented throughout the story from beginning to end, and writes about his 6 years after it has passed, writes about the story after having had this experience. The prince's conflict is told in his conversation with the pilot and is interwoven throughout the story. His conflict comes from his inability to understand a rose. His rose, who is a standoffish beauty, and he is too young to know how to love. He leaves his planet to learn about life, seeking help from grown-ups he meets. They want him to serve them and are enmeshed in their concerns so much so that they hardly even notice the child. The prince

finally gets his answer about love from the fox, who teaches him what it means to belong to someone. The fox says, it is not what people can measure or see. Instead, what makes each being unique is invisible. That is why the princess rose matters to him, even in a world full of roses. After wandering Earth nearly a year, he has his answer. Now the little prince can help the stranded pilot with his conflict. The pilot faces an immediate conflict. He must survive against the element, which he finds more troubling and an enduring conflict. He must learn that what is essential is invisible to the eye. He is someone who has never felt at home among grown-ups. This is the pilot, the adult. He certainly did not as a child. And as an adult who lives alone, believes no one understands him until he meets this little prince. In the story, this meeting, not the crash or the race to fix the plane engine before the water runs out, but the five words that wake the pilot up to what is really important. When the little boy says, the little prince says, draw me a picture of a sheep, which harkens back to the beginning of the story in the author's life or the pilot's life when he drew the picture of the boa constrictor that had swallowed an elephant. In the story, it is the conversation between the two, as the fox put it, they come to belong to one another, the little prince and the pilot. The pilot recaptures the childlike sense of wonder he had given up among grown-ups after they failed his test to identify the picture that he had drawn. A test that now the prince easily passes, because the prince can identify what the adults were not able to identify when this pilot was a child. However, throughout the conversation, the serious matter about adult-like life distracts the pilot, and he becomes exasperated that he cannot repair the plane's engine, while the little prince expresses concern that the sheep may eat the rose. Seeing the child's tears makes him feel bad, because he was so concerned about his concerns, which are adult concerns and are real, and pushed aside the child's concern about his rose, and in his case, about his picture that he has drawn that the adults did not think were very serious. And the moral of the story is, serious matters of adult life causes grown-ups to forget that nothing matters more than relationships with a beloved. A painful and complicated as a relationship can be, nothing matters more than that. And we'll get into some lessons learned in a little bit, if we have a little bit of time left.

0: SRN News, I'm Rich Thomason in Washington. Election integrity. Multiple polls show it's an issue of concern for Americans cutting across political lines. And President Trump says it's high time to guarantee the sanctity of the vote in America. When it comes to meddling in U.S. elections, the president says one country in particular stands above all others. He singles out communist China, but Beijing denies interfering in America's elections. Air quality advisories of varying types have been posted across a wide area from the Midwest through the Ohio Valley, the Mid-Atlantic, and the Northeast, the result of hundreds of wildfires raging north of the border in Canada. The haze from the wildfire smoke is visible. It's especially concerning for those who already suffer breathing issues. On Wall Street, the Dow is down 27 points, NASDAQ off 342. More details, srnnews.com.
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0: To better understand the story, The Little Prince, you have to look into the life of the author, Antoine de Saint-Exupéry, the Frenchman.
1: If you sit on the toilet, bear down, and barely anything comes out. You don't have constipation, you have poop paralysis. And the
0: little.
2: One sees clearly only with the heart. What is essential is invisible to the eye. A phrase taken from Le Petit Prince, one of the most prominent books of the 20th century. It is a reminder that beauty is intangible. Author Enzo Romeo, the biographer of Antoine de Saint-Exupéry, says the writer of The Golden-Haired Prince, who dedicates his life to caring for a fragile rose, is a story about the search for God. He was a dreamer who wanted to fly. He liked to travel, the decisions to be a pilot, spending 6,500 hours inside a plane deep down reflected his search. It showed his desire to fly and see the world from a point of view he could understand it all. He wanted to go to a higher dimension. Antoine de Saint-Exupéry was born in 1900 in Lyon to an aristocratic family. He always dreamed of being a pilot and writer. He fell in love in 1930 with a Salvadoran woman, Consuelo Sunsin. She was the inspiration behind the prince's fragile rose in the story. Consuelo had to flee France following the Nazi invasion. Antoine de Saint-Exupéry swore his love to her. He promised her that if he survived the war, they would travel to Lourdes to give thanks to God, and so they did. As the Romeo shows in the book, the more spiritual part of Saint-Exupéry, using his letters, his work, and his very few interviews. We discovered, for example, that Saint-Exupéry was a great fanatic of Gregorian choirs. He would always say that when he finished flying and traveling the world, he would retire at the Solemne Benedictine Monastery, one of the most famous in France. Pilot, dreamer, and writer, his work was full of symbolism. The desert is a constant theme in his books, and it is also autobiographical. In 1935, his plane crashed in the Sahara Desert. He went several days without drinking water until a Bedouin man saved him. Enzo Romeo explained that the desert is like heaven for Saint-Exupéry, a man in search of transcendence and invisible beauty he depicted in his work.
0: So if you listen to the story, the biography of this author, you can see how he came up with so many ideas.

0: is related to being stranded in the desert and his early life as a child. How he never felt that he fit in. He felt that adults never appreciated him as a child, that he was pushed aside. He was unlucky in love with his wife, and they divorced. He couldn't understand her. She couldn't understand him. Well, there was a lot in his life, once you heard about it, that made the whole story make sense, because the first time I read it, it seemed kind of odd to me. It almost seemed like his imagination, which it was, but it was his way of explaining how you can find love, as we said, in relationships with the beloved. Sometimes it's painful and it's complicated, and you may not understand adults, and adults may not understand you, but you have to put the work in. So here's some lessons learned from the story. This truth is described during the prince's meeting with those he met as he traveled from asteroid to asteroid. The prince describes the encounter to the narrator, who realizes that he has not found a place to belong in the grown-up world. And this is the author, his awkwardness in dealing in adult relationships. Having recaptured essential truths during his desert sojourn, the pilot, narrator, is suddenly and somewhat mysteriously repairs the plane, and he safely returns to his worried friends and the relationships that really mattered. That was the ending of the story, what had happened, that he had friends and he had relationships and that they really did matter, even though he felt they did not, and he didn't feel that.
1: But in reality, it was a Bedouin riding around the desert that actually saved him.
0: Right.
1: He didn't fix no plane.
0: You know, and when you look back at the reality of this man's life, he crashed a lot of planes. Mm. He had some other issues going on there, which is why he didn't do well with adults. And there's some innuendo as to his being on Asperger's plane. You know, they fixate on things and they don't do well.
1: Oh, that's a syndrome.
0: Yes, on that syndrome. They don't do well in relationships,

0: than flying a plane.
1: If you're just going straight and going flat?
0: You can write. Maybe looking out for, I don't know.
1: What are you going to look out for in the sky? On a clear day.
0: I guess that's an aviation kind of thing. I just couldn't figure that part out. Anyhow, another lesson. The prince returns to his rose. He now knows how to love. And the pilot misses him making it a bittersweet ending. Now he's going back to his asteroid, and he's going back to his friend. But then he tells us, if you ever see a little prince running around in the desert, that's my friend. Now, I do have a couple Bible references before we do our last song. Matthew 18:3. And Jesus called a little child and set him before them and said, verily I say to you, unless you be converted and become as a little child, innocent, okay, and open to the teachings of God, you shall not enter into the kingdom of heaven. And that's the Amplified version. Another one is Matthew 19:14. But Jesus said, leave the children alone. Allow the little ones to come to me, and do not forbid or restrain or hinder them. For as such as these is the kingdom of heaven composed. Again, innocence, trusting, and believing what the Bible teaches us and what we ought to know. So basically, that's a story of the little prince. Very interesting reading. Very interesting man I found the author to be. His life was very complicated, and thus the conflicts he had from early on as a child, not feeling he was understood by adults, that they were too busy with their lives, that, like the people he met, the character he met on those different asteroids, to even try to understand a child or even for him to fit in. So thus ended the story of the Little Prince.

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5: Today's special is Memphis Soul Stew. We sell so much of this, people wonder what we put in it. We're gonna tell you right now. Give me about a half a teacup of bass.

0: Little Prince. You know, the interesting part about this is that you said at the beginning that it was written for adults.
1: The topic of the actually, when you read the story, early childhood, early readers

0: don't get it. You have to be almost like middle school age to begin.
1: Well, you said it's written for age 9 and up.
0: Yeah, 9, 12, 9 through 12 and up. Very sophisticated 9-year-old or 12-year-old.
1: So this is like advanced elementary reading.
0: Exactly.
1: But so if it's written for adults, what how can a child benefit from it?
0: Well, the theme.
1: I mean, because what I'm thinking is, you know, you can tell me what the theme is. What
0: the theme is? The story begins with a child who is the author himself, who goes and visits a museum, and he learns that a boa constrictor can swallow an animal whole, and he goes and he puts this concept into practice by drawing a picture of a boa constrictor that has swallowed an elephant. And he takes it to these different adults, and they all say, it's a hat.
1: It's a what?
0: A hat.
1: It's a hat?
0: Yeah.
1: Oh, because it looked like a hat.
0: It looked like a hat. They didn't inquire. They didn't
1: see that it was a snake that had swallowed an elephant.
0: Yeah, they didn't. They just said, they said.
1: I can see the big round part and then the side of the snake,
0: and
1: like
0: a
1: brim.
0: And he just say, as a child, he'd say, oh, do you know what this is? And then they just say, it's a hat. And they go on, that's it. There's no other interaction. They don't get it. And he did that with that picture, and then he drew a second picture. That's why he talks about them failing his test to see if they were
1: even
0: interested.
1: Now, this is the book story or the real life one?
0: It starts off with his real life, but it's also in the book. When he talks about the adults failing the test, he's talking about how the adults don't pay attention to, once they become adults, they forget about what a child thinks, how a child feels.
1: How they look at things.
0: Yeah, or what a child wants is no longer important in relationship to all the serious concerns.
1: Now, the child reading this wouldn't feel, man, this is about how I'm not understood. A child is, for me, it looks like, they enjoy it just for the adventure aspects, maybe.
0: Well, yeah, the child would, initially that's it, because even when I was reading it, I said, oh, okay, this is his imagination. He's in the desert, he's having hallucinating, and he's seeing mirages and all that, and he's explaining it, you know.
1: Yeah, but so the fantasy aspect of it would be intriguing to a child.
0: Right, that going from asteroid to asteroid.
1: But then again, the vocabulary.
0: And the nature part of it.
1: And reading for a kid, the vocabulary is always important.
0: But okay, it is written on a level. It's about written on a third grade up level, so they could understand the words.
1: Written on the third grade level for at least a 9-year-old. Because the whole point is to understand.
0: Yeah, to understand that they can get, and then when you get the moral of the story, is to pay attention to the people you love.
1: So if it's written for adults, how many countries and stuff? You said
0: 360
1: some
0: languages. Was it 600 and something languages?
1: Yeah, but so the adults are buying this for their kids, or are they buying them for themselves? It doesn't implicate. I mean, why would an adult? I don't think an adult goes to the store looking to buy the story called The Little Prince with a cartoon.
0: I think it becomes for the moral of the story and the lessons learned, it becomes like a tool for teaching children.
1: Which again is what you and I always say, that we, even as it should be, lifelong learners.
0: Exactly.
1: Because most of what our kids read, we don't have a clue. You know, if they had a clue at the content of the Harry Potter books, my kids read, it doesn't matter, big fat book and all this talking about and the dark side and the spells, and then at least he's reading. I don't think most adults or a lot of parents, you know, you get the reading in school, and then you get the required reading, and then you get the extracurricular kind of reading. Because I remember reading The Mouse That Roars when I was in elementary school. Mm-hmm. And I picked that book. It was called a Scholastic Book Club or something.
0: Right.
1: And you could order books, you know, mm-hmm. and it would come in. And I did it because of the picture and the caricature about these people fighting in the castle and whatnot. But really,
0: the action,
1: it was
0: drama.
1: A political book
0: mm-hmm.
1: about a small country that was going bankrupt. So they attacked the United States so that they could lose and give foreign aid.
0: Also, in this book, another thing that didn't come out maybe in the story so much is he took care of his planet. So he was like a

0: planet.
1: He was like a what you call it, control. One of the people who care about the
0: environment.
1: That's all in there too. That's in there, which is another reason why it is popular in a lot of different places. The environment, he kept it clean. He didn't want certain kind of trees to grow, and he cared for
0: invasive
1: the flowers.
0: Species.
1: Yeah, so that's all in the book as well. But it has to be an adult that would bring that out to a child. But it's there.
0: I got a text. Could I be so kind to send me a link to that composition of the man adding musical instruments as if they were ingredients? Did we play something like that?
1: Oh, we'll play that when you couldn't find the PSA.
0: Okay. That was Will. He played that until we came back because I was doing something. So I'll find out from him what that was. Wow. The Prince, the Little Prince.
1: The Little Prince.
0: Yeah, different from the Prince and the Pauper.
1: Yeah.
0: But it still had a prince. Why'd he make him a prince?
1: I didn't figure that out. Maybe because he had his own planet. Oh, I don't know.
0: Maybe because it attracts attention. Corpus Christi Coastal Band, South Texas. May God continue to bless us all. And with all that you do and enjoy over the week, keep balance in your life. And please, please, please, don't forget to go to church. The Bob Jones Replay. This morning's Keys to Health and Wellness with special guest Albert Kessler of Hess Fitness Products and his meat. Yeah, he's a cattle rancher too.
2: Breaking news this hour from Town Hall. Amit Thomason. Lettuce from Mexico has been identified as the culprit in a widespread outbreak of a nasty diarrhea-inducing ailment. The Centers for Disease Control and Prevention says the shredded iceberg lettuce was served at Taco Bell eateries in five states, Indiana, Kentucky and Michigan, Ohio, and West Virginia. Is communist China messing with the U.S. elections? President Trump says it is. You can probably guess Beijing's response.
3: On Thursday night, in an address to the nation, President Donald Trump said this.
4: China and other countries have been trying to meddle in our elections. Evidence of fraud has been buried.
3: Now China has responded, saying it has never interfered in U.S. elections and has no interest in doing so. And China says Washington should stop making what it says are groundless accusations. Donna Water, Washington.
2: Britain gets a new prime minister next week, and newly minted Labour Party leader Andy Burnham is the man.
5: The centre-left party will announce the results of a leadership contest to replace departing Prime Minister Keir Starmer, in which Burnham was the only contender. He had secured nominations from 379 of the 403 Labour lawmakers in the House of Commons as of Thursday night. Burnham, the former mayor of Greater Manchester, has been prime minister in waiting for weeks, but he has revealed little details about his policy priorities. After winning a special election for a seat in Parliament a month ago, he pledged to build a politics, quote, based on unity and hope, and an economy that spreads growth evenly across the country. Bernie Bennett reporting.
2: Air quality advisories and alerts stretch from the Midwest through the Ohio Valley, the Great Lakes, Mid-Atlantic, and the Northeast. A result of hundreds of wildfires that continue to rage north of the border in Canada. Watching Wall Street this morning, the Dow is down 73 points, the Nasdaq off 419 points. More on these stories, townhall.com.
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7: Today will be breezy with intervals of clouds and sunshine with a chance of a thunderstorm in some areas this afternoon. The high will reach 94. Tonight it will remain breezy in the evening, otherwise partly cloudy and humid with a low of 79. Tomorrow expect a consistent breeze with periods of sunshine and a high of 92. Sunday will be mostly sunny with a steady breeze and a high of 94. Monday and Tuesday will also be mostly sunny with a steady breeze, reaching highs of 96 and 97 respectively. With your AccuWeather forecast, I'm meteorologist Joe Lundberg.
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8: He is the professor, Mr. Bob Jones.
0: 98.7 FM. You see what you did, Albert?
8: Yeah.
0: You came in the midst of created chaos. But I'll let you introduce your guest.
8: We have a very special guest today with all this chaos. I'm sure you had to come into that. you're married, I guess, yes. No, married people understand.
0: Oh, no, ooh, I'm telling Susie.
8: She already knows, yeah. We have a very special guest. Most of you might know Albert Kessler and his wife, Paula, who's not here today. But they have been proprietors, owners, and managers of Hess Fitness Products here in South Texas.
0: Since 1981.
8: Anyone who knows me knows how passionate I am about athletics, fitness. So I've known Albert for since they've opened their store.
0: You got to get their plug in. Look better, feel better, do more.
8: Well, so I've gotten to know him over the years, and they watched them expand. They had a small little store in Corpus, and they got a big store. And then they moved down into the valley in
9: McAllen, San Antonio.
8: And then they had a store in Austin, one of the largest fitness stores in the country.
9: Yeah.
8: So, and then they sold their business. And then they said, we don't like the way the new owners are treating our employees. They bought their business back. But in the meantime, so welcome to the 1440 Keys to Health and Wellness, Albert. Now what I wanted to talk about, you have since gotten into the ranching business. And I want to talk, what on earth possessed you to get into ranching, of all things?
9: Well, you know, it's a long story, but I'll try to keep it short. And thank you, John. Thank you, Bob, for having me as a guest on the show this morning. You know, we worked so hard at our business. Our problem is we never could take a vacation. So we said, okay, let's look within an hour from Corpus and find us a ranch so that we can have some free time and do something. Which we did.
8: Ranching isn't free time.
9: Well, you know, at first it was going to be a pleasure ranch, but then it's turned into quite an operation. But then as we got the ranch ready, then we decided, hey, we need to run the cattle business. So we got in the cattle business. And what's funny about all this is as we were getting into the cattle business, every time we get a sick cow, the vet would come out and we'd take it into the vet. He'd give it a shot, and he says, you know, just take it to the sale yard and sell it. And I said, sell it? I said, who's going to buy it, another rancher? He says, no. He says, a packer? He says, a feedlot? They'll buy it and feed it out, and it'll end up on the meat in the shelves. Yeah. And that kept going on and on, and he said, that's what everybody does. So the light bulb started coming on, so we said, you know, we don't want to eat that meat. Nobody does. So we started a grass-fed, grass-finished meat business.
8: Okay, because, you know, I don't know if a lot of people know, if they've ever been on a feedlot, and I've gotten a chance to be on a feedlot, and it's really quite disturbing how cows are treated.
9: Yes, it is.
8: And you put them on a feedlot, You say grass-fed. Every cow's grass-fed, right?
9: That's correct. Every cow's grass-fed.
8: So you can put that on the label. That doesn't mean much.
9: That doesn't mean nothing. So, it's just as much as a label that says natural ingredients, that doesn't mean anything.
8: Right. You know, botulism's a natural ingredient.
9: Yeah.
8: You're right. So when you put them on a feedlot, then you hold them there for several months, and you feed them corn, which is not the natural food of a cow.
9: Corn and grain, basically a lot of grain, and you know a cow cannot digest that well.
8: Correct.
9: So they get what they call feedlot bloat in their gut. So in order to keep the cow there, and the only reason they put them in the feedlot is like when we take our cows to be processed, the grass finished cows, we take them off to pasture. And then they go right to a USDA facility to be processed. The most they're going to weigh is 1,000, 1,100 pounds.
8: Right.
9: That's it. So once they hit a feedlot and they start putting them on grain and hormones, then they get feedlot bloat, and then they start getting sick in the stomach, so they got to start putting antibiotics in them.
8: Correct.
9: And so my cows that we... And keep in mind, we only do steers. We don't do bulls, and we don't do female cows. So at that point, you've got a cow that went from 1,000 pounds to 1,600 pounds. So they're after quantity, not quality. They're after more meat. So then you got the meat going up. with the hormones, the antibiotics, the grain fed, and

0: Then it changes the omega mix up of the fat and the meat, and that's why it's bad for you.
1: Right. You have the ratio of omega 3, 6, 9, 12, all the rest of it is out of balance now. But not only that, these cows are on the verge of death in a feedlot because they're not eating their natural diet. And just like human beings, they're developing insulin resistance. And that's why they're putting on weight, just the same as a human being fed grain. We're fattening up these cows. So you got a bunch of sick, hormone imbalanced cows full of antibiotics and hormones that have been artificially made fat. And then that's what we eat.
0: That's disturbing. That's what you buy at the meat counter.
1: So right when there. I gotta tell you this story. I got into saying, hey, grass fed beef, that's what we want. I went to HEB and they started selling grass fed beef a few years ago. So, but I wanted to know where it was coming from. It's important to know where our food's coming from. And I went up to the butcher at HEB and I said, okay, grass fed beef, where's this from? And he looked at me dead in the face, said, cows.
0: Yeah.
1: And I'm like, okay, you're not getting what I'm saying. Where is the cow from?
0: Country of origin.
1: And they could not tell me.
0: No. You know, that's the thing. You can go in all your large supermarkets and everything, I don't care from produce to anything you pull off the shelf, is going to give you the country of origin. Correct?
1: Correct.
0: Except for the meat in the counter.
1: Interesting.
0: No country of origin. No idea where it came from. Think about this. Before, you know, we're battling this new world screwworm thing
1: right. That's
0: coming in. So several months ago, we cut off all of our import of bringing cattle from Mexico, which I think was something like 12 million metric tons of cattle coming in.
1: Wow.
0: This is going to lead me into something else I'm fixing to tell you, too. But 12 million tons. And you just don't know where it comes from.
2: Well, at one point, they used to say, when it was a hoof and mouth or something.
0: Hoof and mouth disease.
2: That Texas didn't have to worry about that because they don't import cattle. They breed their own. How long has it been since that hasn't been true?
0: A long time.
2: Yeah, long because, time. I mean, that's what they said. Texas cattle and Texas beef is in Texas.
0: Yeah.
2: So we were not subject to what was going on up in Canada and everywhere because it's not permitted.
1: And then we had mad cow disease as well.
0: And see, that's a good point, Bob, that you brought up, because we slaughter our steers at 27 months. If they go to 30 months, because we're in a USDA facility that processes our steers, then we don't get any of the spine meat back. Because they keep that to check for the mad cow or the hoof and mouth disease.
2: Okay.
0: We don't get that. So.
1: Because that only occurs in older animals. So if you butcher
0: the USDA beyond, cuts it at 30 months.
1: Right.
0: At that point, I'll get all the rest meat, but I'm not going to get anything along the spine.
1: Because other countries use butcher older cows, and you don't do that.
0: Yeah.
1: And so you don't.
2: Reminds me of the cotton business. I did that for a couple of years. And by the time they take samples and pull them out, you know, they get whole bales that they keep, you know, that the cotton farmer, he don't get.
0: That's right. That's right.
2: Because they're testing and whatnot. But then they don't say, well, okay, here, you can have. They bale it all together and it's theirs to sell.
0: That's
2: so this is like the government getting the cut.
0: Yeah. You know, we were raised, when we went to the store to buy meat, we were raised to look at pretty red meat with pretty white fat.
2: Marble, they call it, man. Right?
0: Marble, they call it. That pretty white fat and red, you go, man, that looks good. That's disaster. That's not what you want.
1: Right.
0: But that's what we were raised for. That's what we grew up on. That's what we grew up eating and the way it tasted. But when you get into true grass-fed or true grass-fed, grass-finished, which is really your most purest at that point, your fat is going to be a yellowish color.
1: It's going to be a different color,
0: It's going to be a completely, no white whatsoever. It's going to be a yellowish, light yellowish color, and that is good fat for you. That's your, like you were talking about a minute ago, your 3, 6, 9, 12. That's your essential fatty acids.
1: And their proper balance.
0: And when you've got that along with the meat, you have the best protein. You can't get better protein.
1: Because you need that fat. Believe it or not, ladies and gentlemen, God put fat on a cow for a reason in meat, because we're all

0: told to avoid fat, but you need fat is essential for metabolizing protein.
1: Avoid white fat. How about that?
0: Avoid white fat, yes. And that's crazy to think about, isn't it?
1: Yeah.
0: But yeah, I noticed when I handle a grass-fed beef, it's different. And when I'm making a hamburger patty or something, and this white fat, it sticks to my hands, and I can't get it off.
1: That's right.
0: And when you handle the fat off a grass-fed cow, it washes right off. It handles different. It looks different. It tastes different.
2: I've had a full physical workout this year. I have a good doctor. Because of my age, he doesn't let no stone be turned. Everything's CT scan for arteries, lungs,
1: smart, yeah.
2: You know, MRI, you know, prostate, everything. And I was looking at a sign in the doctor's office, and it says, how to keep prostate cancer, what was it, how to prevent, like, prostate cancer, yeah. And he had, there was 1, 2, 3, 4, there was 5 things. Eat a healthy whole food diet, don't smoke, keep your BMI, body mass, low, exercise regularly, and limit red meat and dairy.
0: Yeah, that's insanity, isn't it?
2: That last part.
1: Well, that's because not many people know where to buy true grass-fed, grass-finished beef.
0: And
1: a lot of the doctors don't even realize the difference between grass-fed and grass-finished.
2: And dairy contains fat, too.
0: Yes, but think about this also. Where are toxins stored in the animal? In the fat.
1: That's it.
0: So if you're injecting with hormones and antibiotics and all this other garbage, guess what you're eating as well?
2: The chemicals.
0: That's it.
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2: At the SPID office?
1: At the SPID
2: store. 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
1: Store.
2: I'll be by.
1: You just come in and
2: I'm coming by.
1: And we're all approved with the Corpus Christi Health Department. They come in to check it for, make sure our temperature is where it needs to be and everything.
2: I'm coming so by.
1: We're all there.
2: Dr. Curtis went out of business. Mm-hmm. Because
0: yeah.
2: He sold a ranch, you know, and that's why I would get my meat because it was all grass-fed, grass-finished.
0: Yeah, and I know Dr. Gravera, he always says, you know, it's not just what you eat, but it's what your food eats as well.
1: That's real important right there.
0: And let me ask, it's not just about what you feed your cows, it's how you handle them as well. Isn't it? Doesn't that make a big difference in the quality of the meat?
1: That makes a huge difference. When we got into the cattle business, I didn't like any of the cattle equipment to move cattle around here in the United States. So I found a company, AeroQuip, out of Canada. And they only had one distributor in Texas. So I sent them what I wanted. I said, okay, the most I'll ever do is probably 200 head of cattle, and I want to set it up where two

0: people can work the cattle. And so and all we're really running right now is because we're in and out of drought so much, we're running about 20 mama cows, and that gives us all the steers we need to do to our processing. But all the as we work them and move them around, they walk. They're not, we don't use cattle prods. We don't do nothing. They're very relaxed, and that doesn't stress the meat out.
1: It's interesting. When we were driving, you were taking us around on your ranch, and I noticed this. If a cow walks in front of you, you stop. It's his pasture. You don't stress the cow.
0: My whole ranch is a no-honk zone.
1: Yeah.
0: And the cows led us there on the weekends, and we were there.
1: Yeah.
0: So if they're in the road, you go around it.
1: Tell us a little bit about Temple Grandin.
0: Man, that's a great show. I mean, when we were first putting our cattle pens together and everything, we watched that show by accident. And a lot of our cattle pens and setup is by Temple Grandin. So instead of having square corners where they come up and they take a short left or right, everything is kind of an octagon where they just kind of flow and move around. She was an amazing woman that came up with a bunch of stuff, and we followed a lot of her design.
1: Well, tell us a little bit about her.
0: Well, you know, she back in the 50s, she had a bad case of autism. They really didn't know how to handle people like that.
1: Right.
0: And the parents would never want to put her in an institute, because when you put them in an institute back then, from what I understand, you kind of forget about them.
1: Yeah.
0: So they would take them every summer to their aunt and uncle who had a ranch and a cattle operation. And she'd sit there and watch that. And they'd put them in a squeeze chute and squeeze them together when they're working on them. And she would ask, why do you do that? He said, because it calms the cow down like they're still in the womb, the mother's womb, and it calms them down. So if you've ever watched the show, then all this stuff going through her head. So she goes into her room and she takes all this cardboard stuff and wood, and she builds one, because when she would get excited, she would put herself in this deal, in this little one she made, and squeeze it, and it would calm her down. And you can buy them today for human beings.
1: Oh, my gosh.
0: Yeah, they're on the market today to buy. And she came up with gates, and she came up with ways to work the cattle to keep them very calm as they walk through a dipping pool and stockyard stuff.
1: She understood them.
0: She understood them. And it's an amazing show.
1: Didn't she eventually get her PhD or something from the University of Texas?
0: She became
1: very successful.
0: Very successful with that. If anybody can Netflix or somehow, try to figure out how to Google and watch Temple Grandin. It's an amazing show.
1: Yeah. So you handle your, even when you have to put them in a holding pen or something, you put it, it's very specially designed to keep them stress free, even during the process of having to check them or.
0: That all of our holding pens are oversized, so they're not crowded. Right. And, you know, when we're weaning them, taking them off their mamas at about 6 months, you got to separate the mamas from the babies. So we're able to do that extremely easy. It's not stressful at all for the animals. We can put all the babies in one holding pen and put the mamas in another. And, of course, you know, the mamas want to get to them. But then we have another area on the ranch where we take the babies to wean them off, where they can't hear each other calling for each other for about a week, and then they're fine.
1: Didn't you? You were telling me, because I was curious. Every now and then, because every cow's got its own little unique personality or something like that, and you were saying every now and then you'll get a nervous nilly and you tend to want to get rid of those as soon as you can.
0: If we have any of our steers that cause problems, and we've had them jump cattle guards. That's an 8-foot wide cattle guard.
1: Wow.
0: We've had them jump them. We've had them jump fences. We catch them. We take them to the sale yard. This is going into something else. This is why every single animal on our ranch is born and raised on our ranch. I don't buy anything from the sale yard and bring it in. You never know what you're buying.
1: Right.
0: And so we take all of our problem cows to the sale yard, and if there's nothing wrong with them, other ranchers will buy them. But if something's wrong with them, then you got a packer that's going to buy them and take them to the feedlot fatten them up and put them on the meat shelf. But
1: and then we eat it
0: and wing them. But we

0: We get rid of the bad boys.
1: Got a few texts came in. Adam Justin A. said that you guys has outfitted their gyms at Cinnamon Shore.
0: Yes, we did.
1: What's Cinnamon Shore? Complex?
0: Yeah, Cinnamon Shores is on the island. It's a complex out there.
1: So you put the whole, all the equipment in there?
0: Yes, sir. We've done two phases for them.
1: Okay. Chuck said, feedlots are inhumane to cattle. Standing, laying in that urine feces filled with muck for weeks.
0: He's correct.
1: Okay. Charles says, right, the fat should be yellow.
0: He's correct.
1: Michelle says, good morning. Grass finished is still confusing. What do you mean by grass finished?
0: Grass finished. Okay. So this is very confusing. So you have grass-fed beef, and the government says that you can, when like I said, when I take my steers off the pasture, they only weigh 1,100 pounds. The grass-fed producers will take them off, pin them up for 90 days, feed them out on grain, and then get their body weight up to 1,600 pounds or more so they can get more meat off per cow.
1: Okay.
0: And when you do that 90 days, you're changing the omega mix-up in the fat. So the fat becomes bad for you.
2: And the chemistry of the cow.
1: So grass finish means never give them grain.
0: Never give them grain. We follow the American Grain Association standard.
1: Even though they don't get as big.
2: Correct.
0: Even though we're after quality, not quantity.
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1: We were talking about the grass finished, and Emilio asked, good morning, y'all. Does the color apply to beef tallow as well?
2: Tallow, yeah.
0: Beef tallow, yes, it does.
2: Okay, and that's the fat.
0: That's the fat, and
1: you said the tallow from Texas beef is much in demand or something?
0: When you get tallow is always in demand, but the best tallow, the purest you can get, is some grass-fed, grass-finished.
1: And tallow is the same as fat.
0: It's the fat.
2: Must say finished, grass-finished on the label. Yeah. Otherwise, it's not.
1: Okay, let's go to the phones. Dr. Guevara, you're on with John and Albert.
10: Good morning, gentlemen.
2: Hey,
10: how
2: Doc.
10: How are you today?
0: Good.
10: Hey, listen, I just wanted to chime in real quick. Mr. Kessler, really appreciate you being on the show. Love the conversation that you guys are having. We purchase all of our exercise equipment from you as well. My wife and I do.
0: Thank you.
10: We've actually started to have our own little cattle operation going on at our ranch over in Skidmore. So it's really great information that you're sharing. I'm loving the information. I'm going to take it home to my wife and share. We have not taken any of our cattle to market yet, but we plan on it. But

0: great to hear that you guys are offering this in Corpus. So you'll be seeing us also at Hest purchasing some of your meat until we can process our own.
1: Well, I'll be glad to help you where to take it, and any tips I can give you on feeding your cattle for the grass-fed, grass-finished.
0: Love it. Love it. I will definitely be in contact with you, and we will talk some more.
1: Good. You're in Skidmore?
0: Yes, sir. Well, home base is Skidmore. We have two clinics in the Corpus area. Yes, sir.
1: Yes, my wife goes to you. And
0: I know. I didn't want to say that online, but I
1: she's very proud to go to you. So anyway, but probably from your ranch to my ranch is about 30 minutes. I'd love to have y'all come out and look at our operation and help you in any way we can.
0: Awesome. Awesome. Good to hear. All right. You guys have a wonderful weekend.
2: All right,
3: good to talk to you, Doc.
2: Two questions. Joe S. says, excellent show. What was the name of the Netflix show that you mentioned?
1: Temple Grandin.
2: Grandin.
1: Temple, T-E-M-P-L-E. Temple Grandin.
2: And what's it about?
1: It's about a lady that had autism back in the 50s and how she embraced the cattle business and changed the cattle business to make it more humane for cattle.
2: Oh, that's her name then?
1: That's her name.
2: Grandin.
1: Yes.
2: Temple Grandin. And Felix asks, do y'all do whole cows? If so, how much does that typically cost?
1: We do half and whole, and that is your best way to buy it because it's $6.99 a pound. And that doesn't matter whether you're getting ribeyes, fillets, ground beef. It's all custom cut. And that's the hanging weight. So once they slaughter the cow, the hanging weight is $6.99 a pound. If you've got the freezer space, that's the way to go.
2: So you buy the half and then you cut it up for them?
1: It's all custom cut. They give us the cut order and we turn it into the processor. We handle it all. The only thing they have to do is go pick it up.
2: Oh, really?
1: And the processor.
2: Individually wrapped and all?
1: Everything is individually vacuum sealed. Mm. Weighed, vacuum sealed, everything.
2: And a calf of cow give you meat for how long?
1: It depends on how many is in your family or whatever, but you're probably talking.
4: That lasts us about a week.
1: You eat a lot of beef. But you know, you're probably talking a half a cow, you're probably talking anywhere from 250 to 350 pounds of meat. And we have some people that will split a half together, a quarter, quarter, but they won't custom a quarter and a quarter. They'll custom cut a half, and of course a full cow, you can get it any way you want it because you're getting the whole cow. But that's your best way to buy it, $6.99 a pound. You're not going to get it any cheaper.
4: And make sure and ask for the liver and all of it.
1: And that's the offal. The liver, keep in mind, because
2: never heard of cow liver. Anybody eating cow liver?
4: Calf
2: you get
4: liver?
2: Chicken livers.
4: Yeah.
1: Calf liver is big. You know, even today at Luby's, the liver is still the number one seller.
2: Is that and I never think about where that liver comes from, but it's cow liver.
1: Yeah,
2: but
1: absolutely.
2: Think about it. That's right. Oh, I know that.
4: so think about it. If you have grass-fed, grass-finished beef, how much healthier that liver is.
2: That's where we go for our liver.
1: No contaminants have ever gone through our liver. We got the best, purest liver.
2: Luby's get their liver from you?
1: No.
4: So that's important.
2: Yeah, Luby's does the best liver. They wreck it sometimes.
1: Yeah.
2: But you can get a nice piece, nice and tender, you know, not too thick.
1: Yeah, no,
2: you know,
1: I mean,
2: not too thin.
4: Now, let me ask you this. You say grass-fed, grass-finished. You have to meet certain standards to say that.
1: You do.
4: So what are those standards? What is exactly you have to do?
1: Well, number one, definitely no grain, no corn, anything like that. They can't have any shots, any medicine. If we have to give an animal a shot, we jerk them out of our grass-fed, grass-finished program, and we have to wait 45 days before we can take them to the cell yard. We get rid of them.
2: Real quick, I got a guy who says he's got to go into the refinery. He needs to know where he can get your meat. He says, I'll be a new customer. Awesome, awesome show. But he says, I'm about to go into refinery in Gregory. They don't have a phone inside. So what's the contact information for your operation?
1: Come by the store, Hess Fitness Products on SPID.
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4: Everhart.
2: Been there forever and a day.
1: Right across the freeway from Best Buy. And come on in, and he can buy the individual cuts, or we can get him signed up on a half or a whole.
2: Okay, and it'll all be posted.

0: it on the website, said Will, so you can re-listen to all of this.
1: Yeah. Okay, good.
2: So also, now that it's not just about medications, steroids, antibiotics, but also what you feed them. Because range cubes, most ranchers feed their cows range cubes. You can't do that.
1: We can't do that because they've got cracked corn and grain in them and stuff. So we have to buy a special tub. It's about twice the price as what most ranchers, cattle ranchers buy for their cattle because they've got, it's got corn, grain, molasses, protein in it. We use a special tub that's approved by the American Grass-Fed Beef Association that is all minerals. And what I like about this tub is perfect for our situation down here in South Texas because we're always in and out of a drought.
2: Right.
1: So the quality of the grass is not that good.
2: Right.
1: And by the way, just while we're talking about grass, I want everybody to know you cannot buy hay without it having herbicide or fertilizer on it. And so we bought our own hay field. We have our own hay field, so we don't spray anything on it, so our cows get pure, clean hay.
2: Who would have thought about that?
1: You have to. I mean, it just goes on and on. And so the tubs that we buy are all mineral. So a cow's stomach has about four compartments in
2: correct.
1: It that everything gets processed in. So with this, and this is made by RealMax. And they're expensive tubs, but as they eat the grass, poor quality grass, as it gets into their rumen, then it converts to high quality protein.
2: Correct.
1: With the minerals and stuff.
2: And the other thing, most people don't know this, is how can a cow get so big eating grass? Well, what it does, it takes that grass and ferments it and grows bacteria. And then the cow digests the bacteria, and that's where it gets its protein.
1: That's right.
2: So it's an interesting process. How a cow makes grass into something 1,000 pounds.
1: Yeah. So, if you want to check out our tubs, go to realmax.net, and we used the 360 Grass Pro Repel, which the repel keeps the flies off. So, because we can't spray anything on them for flies.
2: Right.
1: So the repel is basically garlic and natural ingredients.
2: Uh-huh.
1: As the cow's licking, it keeps the flies off. So
2: everything
1: is all natural with this thing.
2: Right.
1: Prebiotics, probiotics, it's all loaded
2: and
1: up.
2: We know no other local organizations doing this because you're the only one that buys this stuff.
1: The where I buy my tubs, he is the sole producer in South Texas for it. And he says, Albert, you're the only one I bring it in for. So I don't think anybody else is doing it. So they may say they have grass-fed, but I guarantee it, it's not
2: grass-finished.
1: It's not grass-finished or true grass-fed.
2: Right.
1: Because of the tubs or the cubes and different stuff that they give.
2: Yeah, so you, all along the line, what you give the cow, how you handle the cow, what you feed the cow, the supplements you give the cow has to be very well managed.
1: Oh, extremely. I mean, the only thing we're not doing to our steers is massaging them.
2: So, well, you don't have any wagyu.
0: You know what it sounds like? Far Side stuff. where the cows are down there, stand eating grass, and as the car go by, they get up and they lean on the fence.
2: Yeah.
0: But if a car comes, they get down and act like cows.
1: Yeah.
2: Now, has there anything, since you've been in the cattle business, has there anything that's popped up that's really surprised you about all of this?
1: I just think it's the biggest thing is what we learned is how many sick cows go to the sale yard.
2: Yeah.
1: That's really what surprised me. And the other thing that surprised me is, just the expense and the challenge to do it right. We've always sold quality equipment.
2: Right.
1: And now we're selling quality meat. And a lot of equipment places may stock protein on the shelf for the equipment. We have the protein, but it's just meat.
0: Well, I got a question. How do you do that in drought? I mean, before this rain started coming, I flew in, man, and the whole place was brown. Everywhere you could see. It looked like a big mud flat.
1: Yeah.
0: So how are you feeding your cows then, unless you bought grass and put it aside?
1: From my hay field. When we cut, last year, when we cut hay, I cut about 250 bales. I sold half of my herd last year because I knew I wasn't going to have enough hay. And I'm not going to go out and buy hay because I know it's been sprayed with herbicides and fertilizer and everything else. I'm not going to do it. So we sold half

0: or herd. At this point, we have 20 mama cows, which takes care of the volume we're selling right now. So we're there.
1: Okay.
2: And you got springs on your ranch.
0: And we have springs. You're talking about water?
2: Yeah.
0: Oh, well, you got tons of water. And now, you know, Bob, talking about the drought, the rains came at Easter. Before Easter, all of my pastures looked like dirt. I mean, they were dirt. And now they're just lush, green. They don't even touch my hay. They're eating all the green grass. We're cross-grazing in all our pastures right now.
1: I got a text in, Bruce, how many pounds must be purchased to get it for $7 a pound?
0: Either half a steer or a whole steer. And it just depends. It's going to be somewhere between...
1: Got to buy volume. That's all that means. You got to buy volume.
0: A whole steer is probably going to weigh somewhere around, I don't know, 550 to 650 pounds. And just figure half of that for half a steer.
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2: And we've been talking all things cows. What really fascinated me, I want to touch back on this again, is when you get a nervous or cow that seems to be upset all the time, you tend to want to get rid of them immediately out of the herd because you said it affects the taste of the meat.
0: Not only does it affect the taste of the meat, it'll be tougher just because that's their DNA, that's their body language.

0: does that say about us?
1: That's right. That's right.
2: If we're nervous and upset and agitated all the time, you know, we need to change some of our habits. I just thought that was fascinating that you could actually tell a difference in the taste of the meat from a nervous animal. Why don't more ranchers do what you're doing? Why do you think that is?
1: Expense.
2: It just boils down to that.
1: Expense. All they want to do is have a cow-calf operation and have the babies pop on the ground. At some point, take them to the still yard and do it again. You know, a cow's gestation is about the same as a human being, 9 months. So they have a cow-calf operation, and away they go. And matter of fact, because cattle prices are so high right now, there's several people that was doing grass-fed beef, not grass-fed, grass-finish, but rather than taking orders and handling it and doing all this stuff, they just got quit doing it. They just take them to the sale yard and sell them now.
2: Now, do you think we can change, if we start informing consumers and they start demanding cattle operations to be done properly or grass-fed, grass-finished beef, do you think that would change the industry?
1: I don't know. It's a big industry. But
2: we only need to change like 10% of it.
3: Well, yeah, but you're talking about versus the big volume guys.
2: I don't care about the big volume. But,
3: but those are the ones that control most of what's bought and sold.
2: But mostly you want to buy local anyway.
1: The other thing about it, John, a lot of people need a cash flow. They need to make money out of it.
2: Yeah.
1: We're fortunate. We have several businesses. We don't have to make money out of it. And I want to eat clean.
2: Yeah.
1: So, you know, me selling the little bit, we don't even have a web page because, I mean, we if it gets too big, I can't handle everything. So we just do word of mouth and handle what we can do by word of mouth. And,
2: right.
1: And that's, we're comfortable with that.
2: Right.
1: And we do a superior product. Nobody's going to match our product.
3: Doug says in the text, best beef out there, class operation. EC says, Rappel sounds delicious. Any for humans? This is something you feed the cows, right?
1: Well, the Rappel, I buy the Real Max. It's called the Real Max Pro Grass 360 Rappel Tub. The Rappel is the fly retardant. So these tubs got garlic in them because garlic is natural, and that keeps the fly off because I can't sit there and put a lot of chemical on our steers to keep the flies off. So I buy the Rappel tub.
3: Yeah, he said he had a fly problem. They combated when he doing the yard. You said he should eat more garlic.
1: Eat more garlic. It'd probably work. I mean, that's the whole thing. Your body emits garlic, you know, through sweat and everything.
3: I don't know if you remember Dr. Farmer, but he had a heart condition off, but he took so many drugs that even the mosquitoes wouldn't land on him.
2: That's not good.
1: That could be a problem there.
2: Yeah, we miss Dr. Farmer. He was something else. You've been doing this for, I just want to say one thing. Let me back up a little bit. I've been on your farm now many, many times. I can say one thing for sure. You're one of the most meticulous people I've ever met. Where did that come from?
1: I don't know. I've always been that way through my whole life.
2: Yeah.
1: You know, and if it drives my wife crazy. I mean, you know, she goes, that looks straight. And I said, let's put a level on it.
2: Because I know he took my daughter out for a ride in the tractor around the ranch. And as soon as he pulls the tractor up, he's washing it before he actually puts it back in the garage. It's like, oh, my gosh.
1: You know, everything, tools, tractors, everything that we have on the ranch, it just makes your job easier. It keeps everything running. Nothing's broken down, hardly ever. I mean, things flow, and you can enjoy it more that way.
2: I'm surprised. Every time you're out there, there's always something to fix, something to be doctored, something that needs to be disced, something that needs to be managed. There's always something to do. And you said you do this for relaxation.
1: Yeah, I mean, you know, it's we call it preventative maintenance. I mean, that's just what it is. But, you know, we've got 1,200 acres, and you just got to always be working on it.
2: Yeah.
1: Keeping it up.
2: We really appreciate that. Well, everyone, I appreciate you joining us today on the 1440 Keys to Health and Wellness and telling us a little bit about the cattle industry. Everyone, seek wisdom, seek truth, seek the light, and God bless each and every one of
3: you. And again, when you want to buy that meat or check it out, go where?
1: Go to Hess Fitness Products on SPID.

0: Welcome back to the Ramsey Show in the Fair Winds Credit Union Studio. Rachel Cruz is my co-host today. James is in Kansas City. Hi, James.
1: Hey, how y'all doing today?
0: Better than we deserve. What's up?
1: Good. 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I've got no debt. I've got a year's worth of an emergency fund, and I'm

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2: Keys.

0: Zero right now.
1: Okay, and how much is the current car worth?
0: We have two cars. I have a beater I drive to work that's probably worth less than $2,000.
1: Mm-hmm. What's the other car worth?
0: And it's fully paid off. And the other car is worth, I could probably sell it for $17,000 right now.
2: Oh, okay. Perfect.
1: So sell it for $17,000 and buy something that holds three car seats for $17,000.
2: Yeah, go get you a used van, a 9-year-old van. Honda Odyssey is what I recommend.
1: And if you can save up some cash to put with the 17, maybe you could move all the way up to 20.

0: If you're planning a summer trip, you're probably spending a lot of time getting everything ready because responsible people prepare for things that matter. And travel has a way of reminding us life can change fast. 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
6: 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Listen, I need everyone to put your phones down. Yes, put it down. 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

0: I love the independence that you can have and that you have, and you're going to need it.
1: Yeah.
0: And that's where it's going to take you. So, yeah, I don't think this, as they say, Leopard is going to change his spots. I got a feeling that as you just go, oh, and I was just thinking, no, that's not going to come up that way. I think the old boy is going to have to find somewhere else to take his naps, because he takes a lot of naps after he drinks a lot. And she's not being truthful. He drinks a lot still. Yeah.
1: Linda, I'm sorry. I appreciate the mom heart, though, of fighting for your family and, you know, all of it. But you got to figure out what's good for you, Linda.
0: And for the kids.
1: And you, yes. And you being in the healthiest situation, safest situation for you is going to be the best thing for your kids. But I would go get some advice from a counselor. I would sit down with someone, a professional, and talk it through.
0: Sit down with a good pastor, maybe. That's a good idea.

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0: More so as we're heading into next week with high pressure building in. We'll chat about why coming up in a few more minutes.
1: I'm Jada Stryer, and coming up, why some Corpus Christi ISD students will be starting school at a different time this year.
2: Today, I'm recommending that we eat fast food, but it's probably not what you're thinking, because you can't get this at any drive-thru.
3: Well, hey there, folks. Thanks for tuning in to Chris 6 News with the Hoffmans. I'm Brian Hoffman.
4: And I'm Michelle Hoffman.
0: Well, howdy and happy Friday, Coastal Bend. I'm meteorologist Stephen Jones. Taking a look through our Coastal Bend Weather Watchers group on Facebook, saw this good shot. Thank you to Betty Ann Lopez for sending this one in from the beach of a cloudy morning, but definitely clearing up as we're heading into the afternoon. Either way, if you see any good shots like this, maybe sunrises or sunsets, hopefully you also take a quick picture, submit that to our Coastal Bend Weather Watchers group. Although if you're not already a member, going to see some more good shots just like that one. As we're heading through our Friday afternoon, like we talked about, starting to see more of that sunshine out there. Topping out still in the lower 90s here in Corpus Christi, thinking 93 degrees today with winds a little breezy out of the southeast, sustained around 18 to 19 miles an hour. We're going to see those gusting upwards of 25 miles an hour at times. As we're heading through the evening, we're going to be cooling back down through the 80s, back down towards 83 degrees closer to 10 p.m. with those winds also starting to quiet down as we head in towards tonight. Either way, the heat risk in that moderate category today with pockets of the major heat risk, and that grows as we're heading in towards our Saturday, towards tomorrow. So we want to find ways to stay cool. We'll take a closer look at the beach forecast coming up.
5: Okay, I'll see you all Monday.
6: Oh, you're not going to do anything.
1: A new school year also brings a new bell schedule for some Corpus Christi ISD campuses. I'm Jada Strayer, and I asked district officials why they're making this change just weeks before students return to class.
7: So we did have to alter our bell schedule, and so many districts our size do altered schedules, and so we decided to go to that to best serve the needs of our students.

0: and getting them to school on time safely and effectively.
1: After closing 7 campuses, the district added 23 new bus routes. That means some schools are also changing their start times. The Early Childhood Development Center, Metro Elementary School of Design, and Windsor Park Elementary will start 20 minutes later at 8:10 instead of 7:50. All middle schools besides Metro Prep will start 20 minutes earlier at 8:30 instead of 8:50.
0: It's a shortage. We're having a bus driver shortage across the state. And in order to be a bus driver, you do have to have a CDL. And in most cases, we do train for to get your CDL. But when you compare us to the market, which means like the Amazon driver or other CDL, they're going to pay a lot more.
1: Before finalizing the new schedule, the district surveyed parents this spring and made adjustments based on their feedback. Griffith says it may take families a few weeks to adjust to new start times, but expects the transition to get easier.
0: Students can enter the building 20 minutes prior to the start time. They can get their kids dropped off before 8 o'clock. And it gives them time to get to the middle schools and high schools. I appreciate, you know, their patience through this process. It is a struggle, you know, right now to make sure that's what we want to make sure is that we can get our kids to school safely and, you know, effectively and efficiently.
2: The district says the new bell schedule is the best way to keep students moving to and from school amid an ongoing bus driver shortage. Reporting from downtown, I'm Jada Strayer, Chris 6 News. She
3: closed. I'm Jordan Benavidez here at Texas A&M Kingsville, where a new program is emphasizing rural health care in South Texas. The university has unveiled its new College of Nursing and Health Professions. The college will feature an RN to BSN program, with applications opening for this upcoming fall. The university says it's an opportunity to open more doors for students interested in the field.
4: Many of them are tied to family. They don't want to go too far away to go to school, can't afford to go too far away to go to school.
3: The director of this new college, Dr. Denise Neal, believes their program has the potential to make an impact on rural health care here in South Texas.
4: What it'll do is it'll create more nurses that understand the culture of this community, and that means people will trust them with their health care needs, and that is the ultimate thing that makes a difference.
3: As a native to the South Texas area, University President Dr. Robert Vela Jr. understands the significance of the program.
5: There has been such a need for our community and such a longing for quality health care.
3: Dr. Vela says he understands the uncertainty in rural towns when it comes to health care, and he hopes to change that.
5: I want to get to a point to say, no, you're not going to compromise health care.
3: The new College of Nursing and Health Professions opens this fall. Reporting from Kingsville, I'm Jordan Benavidez, Chris 6 News.
6: Hey everyone, it's your neighborhood news reporter Jacob Daniels out here on Padre Island, just by docks. Today I'm doing a story on its first of its kind, a fishing tournament benefiting type 1 diabetes. It's the first of its kind in Corpus Christi. I spoke with the family who's dealing with type 1 diabetes right now and what this kind of fishing tournament means to them, how type 1 diabetes has affected their life and in their family. So y'all check it out.
7: Artificial intelligence may soon take over refilling your prescriptions.
8: That's right. A Doctronics AI prescription refill program allows patients to skip the doctor's office and actually get medicine refilled online. The Doctronics AI prescription refill program is still in phase one of its pilot. It markets itself as the first and only AI in the U.S. with the authority to renew prescriptions without a physician in the loop. The program cannot create new prescriptions, though. It can only refill existing ones.
9: We take the data and we run it through our AI and then use human doctors to verify that it's all safe and accurate.
8: And doctors say medications like blood thinners and cardiac drugs, well, they should be closely monitored and should not always be renewed.
7: Two blood drives are taking place this weekend in honor of a 15-year-old diagnosed with a rare bone marrow disorder. We told you about Miguel Mikey Ibarra earlier this month. Back in May, the football player was diagnosed with a rare and serious bone marrow failure disorder that prevents his body from producing enough red blood cells, white blood cells, and platelets to function properly. On Sunday, a blood drive will take place at St. Mary Star of the Sea at 8:30. And on Monday, another donation will take place at the Walmart Supercenter in Aransas Pass starting at 11.
8: Well, Texas Sea Life Center going to host another sea turtle release on Sunday. It's going to take place on the island over at mile marker 216. This is by the Wyndham Corpus Christi Resort. There will be free parking at

0: the Windsor parking lot. Sea turtle release taking place at 11 in the morning.
1: Tehran state media says the U.S. hit several bridges in a southern region of the country. Video posted to Telegram shows the devastation in one area. Many of the bridges connect the city of Bandar Abbas. That's an important coastal city near the Strait of Hormuz, home to the Revolutionary Guards Navy. Iranian media outlets reported at least seven people were killed, several others wounded. President Donald Trump is declassifying critical intelligence that he says reveals vulnerabilities in the U.S. election infrastructure. The president claimed the evidence shows that the nation's current election system is dangerous. In a primetime speech, he alleged it exposes high levels of foreign interference through hacking. Trump said the release of the documents is not meant to weaken confidence in U.S. elections. Instead, he said the purpose is to earn that confidence by confronting vulnerabilities and correcting them very quickly. Finally, here's something you've never seen before. Researchers believe it's a newly identified monkey species. It was found in the Democratic Republic of Congo. The monkey stands out for its distinctive orange lips. It also has long black fur, a sweeping tail, and a deep roaring call.
2: Another delay before we're all back in Gotham City. Director Matt Reeves announcing his sequel to 2022's The Batman has been delayed again. It was supposed to come out October 2nd. Warner Brothers then delayed it for a full year until October 1st of 2027. The new release date, February of 2028. Film stars Robert Pattinson as Batman, plus Scarlett Johansson and Sebastian Stan.
3: China's foreign ministry spokesman hit back at President Donald Trump's allegations that Beijing interfered in the 2020 election. China called that claim a malicious smear. The spokesman says China has no interest in interfering in the U.S. elections and has never done so. He called on the U.S. to do more to foster positive China-U.S. relations. The president's comments come at a delicate time between the world's two biggest economies. Donald Trump's tariff policies saw tit-for-tat tariffs reaching triple figures last year before the two sides reached a trade truce and have sought to stabilize relations further in recent months. Many viewed the meeting between Chinese President Xi Jinping and President Trump in May in Beijing as part of a reset of relations. While there weren't any huge breakthroughs on that trip, it did set up ongoing talks, including at the ministerial level between the two governments. And Donald Trump invited President Xi to visit Washington in September. His comments threatened to complicate those preparations, analysts here say, and come at a time when ties have largely stabilized. Whether Beijing views what Donald Trump said in the context of domestic politics in the run-up to the midterm elections is unclear, but experts say these comments by Donald Trump risk adding further tension to U.S.-China relations. Laura Westbrook, Scripps News Group, Hong Kong.
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10: Hey there, Corpus Christi. It's me, Tommy Cool. Ever wondered why Tommy Cool gives a high four? I'm a stickler. Let me explain. The odds of a rattlesnake bite are 1 in 40,000. Still, I got bit when I was 3. 1 in 40,000. The odds of a second rattlesnake bite are over 1 in a billion. I must be special. I got bit again 12 years ago. The folks who cared for me the first time were sticklers. No lasting damage. The second time, not sticklers. I lost a finger. That's why I give high fours. That's why I'm a stickler. Texas weather demands air conditioning sticklers. Our intense combination of heat and humidity is toxic to air conditioners. Instead of running for 20 years, you'll be lucky to get 12. No matter

0: When your air conditioner needs care, call a Stickler. Daylight, twilight, even after midnight. High four. 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

0: Most of us are aware of the push to build hyperscale data centers across the state, creating an unprecedented demand on our state's resources. Requests for large load development projects have reached 439 gigawatts. That's 5 times peak demand of the entire grid. As for water, 80% of the data centers currently operating ignored a legally mandated survey regarding their water usage. Without proper oversight, how can Texas plan for the future allocation of resources and anticipate the impacts on its citizens? We're calling on ERCOT and the PUC to take immediate oversight control of this issue with a 6-month moratorium until our legislators address it in the next session. Contact the Public Utilities Commission. Ask them to place a moratorium on the licensing and permitting of data centers until our legislative representatives have a chance to safeguard citizens' interests. The phone number to call is 512-936-7374, or you can email them at public@puc.texas.gov.
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2: Pocket of severe drought just to the east of Cotulla. Hopefully we start to see those colors look a little better as we head through the next few weeks on those updates. For our future tracker, not looking at too much rain today, but more of that sunshine returning to the board as we're heading through the afternoon. We're expecting those daytime highs to round out in those low to mid 90s for most of us, and even those upper 80s right along the coast. But when you account for that humidity, all of us are feeling like the mid to upper 90s as we're heading out there today. As we're heading in towards tonight, if you have any of those Friday night plans, not looking too bad in the low to mid 80s, but that area you can wear feeling, it's definitely going to feel pretty humid as we're heading out there and into our Saturday morning. That's where we're going to start to see a little bit more cloud cover on the board once again, waking up to the 70s and 80s, but that morning cloud cover going to burn off as we're heading into the afternoon, and definitely feeling like summer in South Texas, right back to the 90s as we're heading out there tomorrow, and maybe even a few triple digits if you work your way further west, closer to the I-35 corridor. Here's a look at our wind forecast as we're heading through the afternoon. Could see some of those peak gusts closer to 25 and 28 miles an hour at times, but of course it starts to calm down as we're heading in towards tonight, closer to that 15 mile an hour mark, but either way, continuing to hold that moisture around the area, bringing in those winds from the southeast. Something else you might notice as we're heading out there, some of that haze on the horizon. We do have some of that Saharan dust overhead right now, and expecting a few more pulses of it as we're heading through the next few days into the weekend and into the start of next week. So something you're going to notice as we're going through the next few days. And with that Saharan dust overhead and high pressure building in, those rain chances is going to be towards the bottom of the board. Really not expecting too much, but just really more of that sunshine as we're heading through the next few days, and those climbing temperatures as we're heading into Sunday. 94 degrees on the board, 96 as we head in towards the middle of next week, with overnight lows not providing too much relief in those mid to upper 70s across the entire 7-day forecast.
3: Who says cleaning has to be a chore? I'm here with Chris Campanelli, who's got an exclusive deal on his best-selling stain remover. Chris, this is a game changer.
4: It really is. 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
3: Would not believe you.
4: How about I show you instead of tell you, right? 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But then when it dries, during your regular vacuuming, you're going to suck up the residue. We also have a nice odor eliminator in here that's going to make your pet less likely to go back and mark the same spot. But this is almost like a carnival game, right? Stace, give it
3: a
4: try.
3: All right. 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
5: Cool.
9: The event has become an international competition, bringing international crowds with more than 170 teams and over 2,000 players ages 5 to 18, all coming to the Coastal event to compete. Throughout the week, players competed in pool games, skills competition, and pin and card trading.
5: I also see that you have your hair dyed. Can you show me your hair real quick? Whoa, what made you want to dye it?
8: I want to look like the football players.
9: For many parents, getting here takes time, travel, and commitment. But they say seeing their kids take the field makes it all worth it.
10: This is what we look forward to all year long. So it feels great to be here. It's a beautiful town here in Portland. They enjoy the water. They enjoy just being here and bonding with each other.
9: And some of them go all out.
11: We all have different types of shirts. We got different earrings. We have different hats that we wear just to support the kids. You know, we do pins as well. It just hypes them up, you know, seeing their face on our shirt, screaming, yelling.
9: And while youth baseball tournaments might be a familiar sight in the Coastal Bend, for many of the kids who compete, a trip to Portland becomes a memory that lasts long after the final out.
6: Oh, I got MVP.
5: Oh, hey, that's mine. Yeah.
12: If you want to support these kiddos, the event will be going throughout the week into Sunday, where they will have bracket games and their championship. In Portland, I'm Stephanie Molina for 6 News.
13: Well, the Open Championship underway over at the Royal Birkdale. Jackson Sauber is at the top of the leaderboard. He sank an equal putt to take the solo lead at 5 under par. Sungjae Im and Dan Brown, well, they're tied for second at 4 under par. Bryson DeChambeau is in a group sitting at 3 under. Scottie Scheffler and Colin Morikawa, they finished their opening rounds at 2 under. Rory McIlroy, he struggled early, but managed to finish at 2 over par.
14: Hopefully I can leave my mark here in Miami and make number 7 as legendary as number 34.
15: You heard it from him, folks. The Miami Heat's newest superstar, Giannis, is changing his number from his iconic 34 to the number 7. Giannis also said the number 34 holds a lot of weight, and he'd like to honor the Milwaukee Bucks, which drafted him. So he will not be wearing the number 34 in the future, and neither will any Milwaukee Buck, because the team is actually retiring it.
16: Welcome to Coastal Living.
5: Welcome to Coastal Living. I'm here at Dealer Mart today, and we're going to talk about online loan applications. I'm joined by Dennis Doherty. Now, Dennis, what is an online loan application?
17: So an online loan application that we do is customer goes online, gives us only partial information. Mm-hmm. It allows us to use the analytics to know if the customer can be approved either through us or through the multitude of lenders that are available, either locally or even nationally. And once that process is done, then we set up an appointment for the customer to actually come in.
5: Okay, so can anyone apply for these?
17: Yeah, anybody can apply. It doesn't matter whether you're credit challenged or whether you have perfect credit. In fact, people with perfect credit

0: We can get rates as low as 2.9 financing, even on a used car.
1: All right. And so we're talking about the individuals that have immaculate credit, but what about the ones that don't? I know you can help those guys out too, right?
0: No, absolutely. No matter what your credit score is, there's three factors that go into that. You have obviously your credit score, but you have the ability to pay, and then stability. And those three aspects are what go into a car loan.
1: All right. So what happens after a customer fills out a loan application?
0: So once that application is received by us, our system will actually analyze it, tell us which loan or bank lending institution is best for them.
1: Okay.
0: And once that's done, we set up an appointment, and the customer comes in, and we're able to mirror that with a vehicle that fits best to them.
1: All right. I love it. So many wins here from getting a new vehicle or a new to you vehicle, and also the opportunity to improve your credit. So Dennis, where can people go for more information to learn about Dealer Mart, or if they're interested in applying?
0: So if they go to dealermart.com and put in the local zip code, it'll come right to us.
1: Fantastic. And where are you located in case they want to come see you?
0: 5237 Crosstown Expressway, right around the corner from IHOP.
1: All right, fantastic. Right here in the Crosstown Turnaround, and we'll see you here at Dealer Mart.
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Hey, it's Joe Pags. Are you ready for the latest news of the day? 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You don't get that from a lot of outlets, but on the Joe Pags Show, we promise to always bring the truth before we give you any commentary. 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
3: Bring, connecting, sharing. Chris 6 News in your neighborhood. A new nursing program set to open at Texas A&M Kingsville. How the program is expected to make an impact on rural health care in Texas.
4: I'm John Matteries. Back to school shopping can break the budget for some families, so we have some great ways to save, especially on that back to school clothing.
5: And a new item on the agenda next week. What Mayor Paulette Guajardo is asking City Council to consider for the proposed Inner Harbor D-Cell project. Well, hey there, folks. Thanks for tuning in to Chris 6 News with the Hoffmans. I'm Brian Hoffman.
3: And I'm Michelle Hoffman.
6: Well, howdy and happy Friday. Coastal Bend starting us off with our Lion of Utah Animal Services dog walking forecast. Today we've got Ozzy on the board right here from Nueces County and says his favorite place to take a walk is around the neighborhood. As we're heading out there for Ozzy's walk, definitely feeling the toasty temperatures. We're up into the lower 90s for daytime highs today here in Corpus Christi. Also a little breezy out of the southeast. Sustained winds around that 15 to 18 mile an hour mark. You're going to see those wind gusts closer to 20 and 25 miles an hour at times. Of course, we've been hearing about all of that rain in portions of central and west Texas. Still seeing those flash flood warnings going in effect of southern portions of the Concho Valley and that flood watch across many portions of West Texas. Also those flood warnings just to the north of the coastal bend and into western portions of the coastal bend there working in towards Duval County, something we're going to be starting to see as we head into the weekend and into the start of next week. Here's a look at the Nueces River below Uvalde. It's already past that crest, but as we're looking at the Frio River closer to Tilden, that's where we're still expecting the water to rise, the bulk of it arriving towards the start of next week.
7: I'm Jordan Benavidez here at Texas A&M Kingsville, where a new program is emphasizing rural health care in South Texas.
8: The university has unveiled its new College of Nursing and Health Professions. The college will feature an RN to BSN program, with applications opening for this upcoming fall. The university says it's an opportunity to open more doors for students interested in the field.
9: Many of them are tied to family. They don't want to go too far away to go to school, can't afford to go too far away to go to school.
8: The director of this new college, Dr. Denise Neal, believes their program has the potential to make an impact on rural health care here in South Texas.
9: What it'll do is it'll create more nurses that understand the culture of this community, and that means people will trust them with their health care needs, and that is the ultimate thing that makes a difference.
8: As a native to the South Texas area, University President Dr. Robert Vela Jr. understands the significance of the program.
10: There has been such a need for our community and such a longing for quality health care.
8: Dr. Vela says he understands the uncertainty in rural towns when it comes to health care, and he hopes to change that.
10: I want to get to a point to say, no, you're not going to compromise health care.
7: The new College of Nursing and Health Professions opens this fall. Reporting from Kingsville, I'm Jordan Benavidez, Chris 6 News.
5: Well, Corpus Christi City Council expected to look at funding for the proposed Inner Harbor D-Cell project on Tuesday.
3: Mayor Paulette Guajardo put the item on the agenda, asking council members to consider an unrestricted donation from Voices for Coastal Bend Energy. The website for that nonprofit describes it as a grassroots coalition of community members, small business owners, and industry stakeholders. Another option is a grant proposal to the U.S. Bureau of Reclamation. The deadline to apply for the $120 million grant is August 26th. Two blood drives are taking place this weekend in honor of a 15-year-old diagnosed with a rare bone marrow disorder. We told you about Miguel Mikey Ibarra earlier this month. Back in May, the football player was diagnosed with a rare and serious bone marrow failure

0: disorder that prevents his body from producing enough red blood cells, white blood cells, and platelets to function properly. On Sunday, a blood drive will take place at St. Mary Star of the Sea at 8:30. And on Monday, another donation will take place at the Walmart Supercenter in Aransas Pass starting at 11.
1: Hey everyone, it's your neighborhood news reporter Jacob Daniels out here on Padre Island, just by docks. Today I'm doing a story on its first of its kind, a fishing tournament benefiting type 1 diabetes. It's the first of its kind in Corpus Christi. I spoke with the family who's dealing with type 1 diabetes right now and what this kind of fishing tournament means to them, how type 1 diabetes has affected their life and in their family. So y'all check it out.
2: Iran state media says the U.S. hit several bridges in a southern region of the country. Video posted to Telegram shows the devastation in one area. Many of the bridges connect the city of Bandar Abbas. That's an important coastal city near the Strait of Hormuz, home to the Revolutionary Guards Navy. Iranian media outlets reported at least seven people were killed, several others wounded. President Donald Trump is declassifying critical intelligence that he says reveals vulnerabilities in the U.S. election infrastructure. The president claimed the evidence shows that the nation's current election system is dangerous in a primetime speech. He alleged it exposes high levels of foreign interference through hacking. Trump said the release of the documents is not meant to weaken confidence in U.S. elections. Instead, he said the purpose is to earn that confidence by confronting vulnerabilities and correcting them very quickly. Finally, here's something you've never seen before. Researchers believe it's a newly identified monkey species. It was found in the Democratic Republic of Congo. The monkey stands out for its distinctive orange lips. It also has long black fur, a sweeping tail, and a deep roaring call.
0: A milestone family reunion turned into a scary evacuation. Rising floodwaters forced 42 relatives out of their hotel in Comfort, Texas, early Thursday morning. The Harrison family was celebrating its 40th annual reunion along Cypress Creek. Relatives traveled from across the country and even Europe for the event. Family members woke up before dawn to check the water levels. They evacuated when they saw the Guadalupe River rising amid heavy rain.
3: Considering what we would need to do, and also in light of what happened last year, we were extra heightened awareness about it.
4: There's been rain over the years and whatnot, but this is probably the worst of it. Yeah.
3: Grabbed just what we needed and what we could get right away, but the priority was to get out.
0: The family says the unexpected evacuation brought them closer together. The Guadalupe River is now receding. Local officials expect to find widespread property damage once the water drops further.
5: A new report shows immigrants are facing severe abuse at an ICE detention center right here in Texas. Human Rights Watch and the ACLU say that 90% of detainees interviewed over at the El Paso facility reported physical assault by guards. The Department of Homeland Security claiming that these claims are categorically false. Since August, three detainees died at the camp, with one ruled as a homicide.
6: Fresh sneakers, new t-shirts, hoodies, and more. Every parent knows that kids want to head back to school in the latest styles, but putting together that school wardrobe doesn't have to drain the wallet.
7: The back-to-school sales are on. We found mom of two, Regina Taylor, stocking up at Walmart.
8: A couple of little outfits, cute little shoes.
7: Manager Jana Hill says a lot of prices match or even beat last year's deals.
9: $12 dresses. Some sweatpants at $10.98.
7: Even gym shoes are under $25.
9: These are just a couple options of the shoes that we have. Those are on sale $24.98.
7: At Kohl's, manager Cooper Osborne says parents will find major markdowns on teen clothing, from denim shorts for $14.99 to t-shirts priced at just $5.99.
10: It's just really incredible that you can get a shirt here for under $6.
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11: So the teacher is giving you that supply list, but then nobody's giving you a clothing list, probably beside your teens.
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0: But don't rule out back-to-school bargains from Dick's, the Children's Place, Target, and more.
2: Oh, you like those?
0: Stacy Abbott says she's happy to get a break on clothing prices this year.
2: Because inflation is so bad.
0: So you don't waste your money. John Mattery, Scripps News Group.
3: Well, if you fill up your gas tank this weekend, you'll likely be paying at least $4 a gallon. Gas prices in most states ticking back up above the psychological threshold. The national average is still hovering just below the $4 mark, but experts say that won't last long. Oil prices surged this week after the U.S. restarted attacks on Iran. In addition to those rising gas prices, mortgage rates have hit their highest level in nearly a year. This week, the average rate on a 30-year fixed mortgage climbed to 6.55%. That is killing the optimism that defined the start of the spring home buying season. Pending home sales in June fell by more than 5%, according to the National Association of Realtors. And finally, the World Cup is Sunday, so if you're thinking about a quick trip to see the game in New York, you better bring a large suitcase of cash. The cheapest ticket for sale right now is about $7,000. That is nearly identical to what the median U.S. household makes in an entire month. FIFA has come under fire for insane ticket prices, which it says reflect the high global demand.
4: Well, going into our Friday and the weekend, we're going to be on the warm-up across the coastal bend even more so as we're heading into next week with high pressure building in. We'll chat about why coming up in a few more minutes.
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15: Overnight lows still pretty warm as well in those mid to upper 70s.
16: The U.S. hit dozens of targets in Iran last night in the sixth straight night of airstrikes against that oil-rich country. Iranian state TV reported at least seven people died as strikes destroyed bridges along the coast. President Trump is threatening to target more bridges and power stations, all while the Strait of Hormuz tightens traffic once again. A U.S. naval blockade back in place now, stopping Iranian oil shipments. The latest numbers show cargo traffic is down by nearly a quarter. And Chinese President Xi Jinping is calling for global teamwork on artificial intelligence. He spoke today at the World AI Conference in Shanghai. Xi warned countries against putting their own national security ahead of others and says AI should stay under human control with strong safety regulations. 29 countries signed an agreement with China to create a new global AI group. And China also says it plans to offer AI training to developing nations over the next 5 years. And Andy Burnham is set to officially take over the UK Labour Party on Friday. The former Manchester mayor will replace Keir Starmer, and it sets the path for him to become the next prime minister on July 20th. That will make him the seventh prime minister of that country in just the last decade. His predecessor, Starmer, resigned following rough polling, major losses in midterm elections, and a host of other issues.

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2: Mosquitoes, but one local pest control company says that the heat is not only bringing in mosquitoes, but it's also bringing other unwanted pests.
3: The summer heat is driving people indoors, but for pests, it's prime time to be out.
4: Summer is definitely the busiest for us, especially with this kind of humidity. We see a lot more pest breeding, which equals a lot more calls.
3: With hot days, warm nights, and a little extra humidity, Nick Falcioni with Trasher Pest Control says their crews are going out to people's properties and spraying them with pest repellent in an effort to get them out. They're seeing an increase in calls for mosquitoes, spiders, rodents, and ants.
4: Ants are always prominent during the summer as well. With that heat, they're coming out trying to survive, find water sources and carbohydrates, so that's why they make their way inside houses.
3: Mosquitoes are also getting the most attention after the county confirmed a group tested positive for West Nile virus near San Carlos. While Falcioni says they can only do so much with spraying and sweeping for spiders, they also need the help of homeowners.
4: Dumping out any standing water on your property, whether it's dog bowls, emptying out tires that might have had, you know, some water contributed to from sprinklers. Overwatering your lawns can contribute to a lot more mosquitoes as they lay their eggs in standing water. They only need about an inch of standing water to lay an egg in.
3: They also recommend trimming overgrown landscaping where mosquitoes like to hide during the day. If you're seeing an increase in mosquito activity, the county is encouraging people to report it to vector control so they can investigate before the population grows. I'm Karina Vargas, Scripps News Group.
5: Well, President Trump making another speech on election security after continuing his claims of winning the 2020 election.
6: As NBC's Alice Barr explains, the president's first administration said there was no widespread voter fraud.
7: Good evening.
8: This morning, swift reaction to President Trump's primetime address raising doubts about election security.
7: No country could be great without fair and honest elections.
8: The president announced the declassification of intelligence reports now posted online that he said revealed vulnerabilities to possible hacking and foreign interference, repeating his long-held claims about electronic voting systems.
7: They're vulnerable and they're easily compromised.
8: Though he did not offer any proof that American machines have been compromised, Democrats argue the president is aiming to undercut the upcoming midterm elections that will determine control of Congress and the future of his agenda.
9: The president is sowing doubt in an election that he knows he's about to lose.
8: The president accused China of meddling, pointing to a finding that the Chinese obtained voter registration information for tens of millions of Americans, though those files are readily available to purchase and do not include how people actually voted. He did not offer new information that any foreign governments were able to alter the results of the 2020 election or any other.
7: Our purpose in disclosing this information is not to weaken confidence in election, but to earn that confidence by confronting vulnerabilities and correcting them very, very quickly.
8: President Trump also made claims about non-citizens being registered to vote, though that's not the same as casting a ballot, which he did not claim happened in election-altering ways. He urged Congress to pass the Save America Elections Overhaul Bill that requires proof of citizenship and voter ID, but that Republicans say does not have enough votes to pass the Senate.
6: Election experts say the database that may have been used to analyze non-citizen voter registries often flags newly naturalized citizens as non-citizens. And while President Trump repeatedly referred to the 2020 election, years of court rulings, recounts, and audits have not found evidence of widespread fraud to overturn his loss to Joe Biden. In Washington, Alice Barr, NBC News.
1: I'm Jordan Benavidez, and I'm out here at Lake Corpus Christi. I'm just taking a look at some of the water levels before we start hopefully seeing the results of all the heavy rains in the northern part of our watershed. At Kemp's-

0: Federal Credit Union.
1: Most of us are aware of the push to build hyperscale data centers across the state, creating an unprecedented demand on our state's resources. Requests for large load development projects have reached 439 gigawatts. That's 5 times peak demand of the entire grid. As for water, 80% of the data centers currently operating ignored a legally mandated survey regarding their water usage. Without proper oversight, how can Texas plan for the future allocation of resources and anticipate the impacts on its citizens? 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License number 1-

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1: 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It's me, Tommy Cool. Ever wondered why Tommy Cool gives a high four? I'm a stickler. Let me explain. The odds of a rattlesnake bite are 1 in 40,000. Still, I got bit when I was 3. 1 in 40,000. The odds of a second rattlesnake bite are over 1 in a billion. I must be special. I got bit again 12 years ago. The folks who cared for me the first time were sticklers. No lasting damage. The second time, not sticklers. I lost a finger. That's why I give high fours. That's why I'm a stickler. Texas weather demands air conditioning sticklers. Our intense combination of heat and humidity is toxic to air conditioners. 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No matter when your air conditioner needs care, call a stickler. Daylight, twilight, even after midnight. High four. 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

96 on Wednesday with overnight lows across the entire 7-day forecast. Going to be in those mid to upper 70s for us here in Corpus Christi. Here's a look at that 7-day forecast for areas towards Rockport and Kingsville as we're heading out there. Still plenty of heat. Either way, hoping you have a great Friday afternoon.

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3: News this hour at Town Hall. I'm Bob Agnew with Washington. Wildfire smoke from Canada and Minnesota now driving air quality to dangerously high levels across parts of the Northeast and Upper Midwest. Just ask Laura Shapiro, who lives in New York City.
4: You can feel, you know, you're smelling terrible things. You can feel a little bit in your breathing, you know, and you just know that it's not good to breathe in all these toxins.
3: Not good at all. The studies say wildfire smoke attacks nearly every system in the human body and can trigger respiratory and cardiac emergencies, especially vulnerable pregnant women, children, the elderly, and people with pre-existing conditions. The U.S. has expanded its airstrike campaign against Iran by hitting more bridges and collapsing a tower at a key Iranian port.
5: The highway and railway bridge strikes appeared aimed at cutting off Bandar Abbas, Iran's main port, from roads leading into the Islamic Republic's central region onward to Tehran, the capital. While other routes are still open, the US strikes could expand further, potentially disrupting both the movement of military material and goods needed for Iran's 90 million people. The US aim is to pressure Tehran to ease its chokehold on the Strait of Hormuz. I'm Charles Tillesma.
3: Oil prices on the rise, AI stocks pulling the markets down.
6: I'm Seth Sutala, and this is Markets in a Minute.
7: More drops for computer chip companies and other AI winners are pulling stock markets lower again. The S&P 500 fell 0.7% in the first hour of trading Friday. The index is on track for its first losing week in the last three and only its third since March. The Dow dipped 70 points, that's about 0.1%. The NASDAQ composite fell 1.4%. Brent crude rose 3.3% as the war with Iran dragged on. Applied materials sank 4.8%. Netflix pulled back 8.6% after forecasting earnings that fell well below Wall Street's estimates. Seth Sutel, New York.
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3: The Pentagon has introduced a new test for members of the military.
10: Defense Secretary Pete Hegseth announced Wednesday that he's rolling out a new screening program for testosterone deficiency among troops, calling it necessary to allow them to operate at their absolute best. The screenings will be conducted annually as part of service members' required medical screenings for those 30 and older. Troops under 30 can volunteer to be tested. In a social media post, Hegseth said that receiving testosterone replacement therapy will be voluntary. Bernie Bennett, Washington.
3: There will be no turning back the clock if the House has its way. The House of Representatives this week passed a bill that would make daylight saving time permanent. Proponents, including the White House, arguing the change would provide more daylight during the times that Americans are most active. Daylight saving time is that period between spring and fall when the clocks in most parts of the U.S. are set 1 hour ahead of standard time.

0: 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Southwest Mexico and Guatemala rocked by an earthquake.
1: A strong earthquake, 7.3 on the Richter scale, struck the southern Pacific coast of Mexico on the border with Guatemala this morning. It prompted evacuations in Tapachula and frightened residents of Guatemala City who poured into the street during morning rush hour. Even some buildings in Mexico City were creaking. The U.S. Geological Survey reports the epicenter was 9 miles deep, about 30 miles southwest of Aquiles Cerdán, near the coast of Chiapas State. There were no immediate reports of severe damage or casualties. Local officials say coastal areas are being monitored for tsunami risk. I'm Jennifer King.
0: Lettuce from Mexico has been identified as the culprit in a widespread outbreak of diarrhea-inducing parasitic ailment. The Centers for Disease Control and Prevention says the shredded lettuce was served at Taco Bell eateries in five states, Indiana, Kentucky, and Michigan, as well as Ohio and West Virginia. You'll find more of these stories at Town Hall.
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3: This afternoon will bring breezy conditions, reaching a high of 93 degrees. Tonight, expect a continuing breeze in the evening. Otherwise, it will be partly cloudy and humid with a low of 78. Tomorrow, we'll see a steady breeze along with some sun as temperatures climb to a high of 95. Sunday, anticipate mostly sunny skies and a constant breeze with a high of 94. Monday, it will be mostly sunny with breezy conditions at times, and the temperature will reach a high of 96 degrees. With your AccuWeather forecast, I'm meteorologist Joe Lundberg.
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4: 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It's me, Tommy Cool. Ever wondered why Tommy Cool gives a high four? I'm a stickler. Let me explain. The odds of a rattlesnake bite are 1 in 40,000. Still, I got bit when I was 3. 1 in 40,000. The odds of a second rattlesnake bite are over 1 in a billion. I must be special. I got bit again 12 years ago. The folks who cared for me the first time were sticklers. No lasting damage. The second time, not sticklers. I lost a finger. That's why I give high fours. 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Our intense combination of heat and humidity is toxic to air conditioners. Instead of running for 20 years, you'll be lucky to get 12. No matter when your air conditioner needs care, call a stickler. Daylight, twilight, even after midnight. High four. 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
5: 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Alrighty then. Mary is in Phoenix, Arizona. Mary, George and I are here to help.
6: Hi, thank you so much for taking my call. I'm so excited. Just for a little bit of background, my husband and I are in baby step three, and we are about 2 to 3 months out from finishing that and moving into baby steps 4, 5, and 6. So we did do a little bit of talking, and while we're doing that, we still want to be able to save up for things that come up, such as vehicle replacement or repair or house repair or, you know, next house or vacations or things like that.
5: Yeah.
6: So we were just wondering the best way to do that. Like, is that, would that be best achieved through like high yield savings or investment type account?
7: Love this question.
5: Yeah.
7: And sinking funds, for everyone listening out there, it
2: confusing.

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1: 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Requests for large load development projects have reached 439 gigawatts. 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As for water, 80% of the data centers currently operating ignored a legally mandated survey regarding their water usage. 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We're calling on ERCOT and the PUC to take immediate oversight control of this issue with a 6-month moratorium until our legislators address it in the next session. 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

0: Samuel Etienne says he picked up a mask and an emergency inhaler as a precaution.
1: I do have asthma, but it rarely comes out. But something like this will definitely trigger it. So I wanted to be 100% certain I wouldn't have to, like, you know, run to the ER or anything like that.
0: Studies show that wildfire smoke attacks nearly every system in the human body. It contains microscopic particles that penetrate deep into the lungs and can enter the bloodstream, triggering respiratory and even cardiac emergencies. More from townhall.com.
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0: Public health investigators pinpoint the cause of a nasty bug that's sickening people in several states.
3: Lettuce from Mexico has been identified as the culprit in a widespread outbreak of a diarrhea-inducing parasitic ailment. The Centers for Disease Control and Prevention says the shredded lettuce was served at Taco Bell eateries in five states: Indiana, Kentucky and Michigan, Ohio, and West Virginia.
0: That is correspondent Rich Thomason reporting. SpaceX had a few problems yesterday. The company's next Starship test flight will now have to wait until at least next week. After the latest launch was scrubbed at the last minute, the mega rocket was preparing to blast off from Texas when some of its engines came up short. Without all 33 firing on all cylinders, the automatic launch system halted everything amid billowing clouds of smoke and vapor. You'll find breaking news and analysis at townhall.com. New coin is coming to this country in honor of America's 250th birthday, and will have President Trump's picture on it.
4: We are saying so long to the penny, but now the U.S. Mint is about to make a new gold-colored coin worth $1, and it will have President Trump's face etched on it next to the words, "In God We Trust." Treasury Secretary Scott Bessent saying the new coin is in commemoration of the country's 250th birthday and will have the years 1776 to 2026 printed on it. The new coin is currently in production and is expected to be in circulation this fall. Laura Winters reporting.
0: Also at townhall.com, hit the heat Europe exceptionally early this year and hard has led to more deaths by this time of year than are normally associated with the hot summer months. More than 10,000 additional people dying at the height of the heat wave than would normally have died, according to
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6: This afternoon will bring breezy conditions, reaching a high of 93 degrees. Tonight, expect a continuing breeze in the evening. Otherwise, it will be partly cloudy and humid with a low of 78. Tomorrow, we'll see a steady breeze along with some sun as temperatures climb to a high of 95. Sunday, anticipate mostly sunny skies and a constant breeze with a high of 94. Monday, it will be mostly sunny with breezy conditions at times, and the temperature will reach a high of 96 degrees. With your AccuWeather forecast, I'm meteorologist Joe Lundberg.
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9: Do you know how when you go to church and you hear a good sermon and then the preacher wraps up the sermon and then the guy who's supposed to give closing prayer, you get up there and give closing prayer. 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You go up there, you do what you're supposed to do, and you shut up. The problem is that you have a regime that's not interested in good faith negotiation. 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
2: 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It's me, Tommy Cool. Ever wondered why Tommy Cool gives a high four? I'm a stickler. Let me explain. The odds of a rattlesnake bite are 1 in 40,000. Still, I got bit when I was 3. 1 in 40,000. The odds of a second rattlesnake bite are over 1 in a billion. I must be special. I got bit again 12 years ago. The folks who cared for me the first time were sticklers. No lasting damage. The second time, not sticklers. I lost a finger. That's why I give high fours. That's why I'm a stickler. Texas weather demands air conditioning sticklers. Our intense combination of heat and humidity is toxic to air conditioners. Instead of running for 20 years, you'll be lucky to get 12. No matter when your air conditioner needs care, call a stickler. Daylight, twilight, even after midnight. High four. 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

0: acting like it's a big old global warming catastrophe, though. But they said it's water rationing, emergency water rationing, as the drought worsens. Coming out of San Juan, they said that the chronic water shortages have forced the governor to declare a state of emergency. Thousands of people are facing 48-hour rationing periods, and that's going to affect several communities as well. They blame the lack of rain, severe water shortages, etc. We'll watch. Stick with us because we have more in store. What's worse than summer heat? Trying to sleep on a mattress that turns into a sauna every single night. So if you're waking up sweaty and kicking the covers off and flipping your pillow over for the cool side, it's your mattress trapping the heat. 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
1: Welcome back to the program. Dana Lash with you. We've been talking about the president's remarks yesterday, primetime. I'm not going to lie. Part of me wanted him to be like, okay, yeah, we're going to talk about the election stuff, but also here's an alien. And then like a little dude would come out. I hope.

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1: Hey there, Corpus Christi. It's me, Tommy Cool. Ever wondered why Tommy Cool gives a high four? I'm a stickler. Let me explain. The odds of a rattlesnake bite are 1 in 40,000. Still, I got bit when I was 3. 1 in 40,000. The odds of a second rattlesnake bite are over 1 in a billion. I must be special. I got bit again 12 years ago. The folks who cared for me the first time were sticklers. No lasting damage. The second time, not sticklers. 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That's why I give high fours. 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Daylight, twilight, even after midnight. High four. 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
6: And then with the trans community, what? Like, we're being dehumanized.
7: What?
6: They say that we want to hurt people. I don't want to hurt anybody. I just want to use the bathroom. And it in the if they want me to use the men's room, I will, but I don't want to be assaulted.
7: I don't think anyone could assault him. I just want to use the bathroom. I don't want to be assaulted. Just shut up. No one's going to assault you, but you're not going to make women feel uncomfortable. Dear heavens, what in the world? So this has to do, this dude, I mean, clearly, oh my gosh, I'm just trying to get over the, that's not at all what I thought that video was going to look like, Kane.
8: Yeah, well, Cut 19 is gives you a little window into who this candidate is, if you want to.
7: Yeah, go ahead, do it. Because this is, by the way, this is a Maine Democrat, Ashley Webb. These are the people they're trying to get to replace Plattner. Watch. Wow.
9: Ashley Webb, what qualifications do you have to serve in the U.S. Senate?
6: Oh, I ran for office several times. Didn't win, but I didn't run. And then I'm a songwriter, and then I write my own books. And then I suppose my transparency, I wouldn't lie to the people, and I wouldn't deceive the people like we're being deceived right now. Like,
7: I feel like I'm watching the third Step Brothers character who was cut out of the film.
8: I feel like I'm being deceived right now. Him trying to tell me he's a woman.
7: I kind of never want him to go away now. I want to make him the mascot for the Democrat Party. So why are you qualified to be senator? Well, it's because I write my own books. It's like talking to Chester from Syphilis and Ollie. It's literally Chester from Syphilis and Ollie. That's who we're looking at. Like trans Chester from Syphilis and Ollie. All right. My own books. And all right. Oh, yeah. I write songs, too. Like, you forget mid-sentence where you are.
8: I won an award in a Chinese checker tournament.
7: Oh, my gosh. Oh, my gosh. Democrats keep getting crazier. So, wait. So, this was... I'm just trying to get over the optics of it also. Give me a moment, because that's not at all what I thought. I didn't watch that debate. I didn't watch any of that debate. So, and I've just seen Ashley Webb's name, but he's the dude who wants to replace Plattner.
8: One of them.
7: One of the dude. He is, okay, wait, let me look at this. Describes himself as a trans intersex. What is that? What is that? I don't even know what this means. Real stuff.
8: He doesn't know either, just for the record.
7: Oh my gosh, it's

0: 40,000. Still, I got bit when I was 3. 1 in 40,000. The odds of a second rattlesnake bite are over 1 in a billion. I must be special. I got bit again 12 years ago. The folks who cared for me the first time were sticklers. No lasting damage. The second time, not sticklers. I lost a finger. That's why I give high fours. That's why I'm a stickler. Texas weather demands air conditioning sticklers. Our intense combination of heat and humidity is toxic to air conditioners. Instead of running for 20 years, you'll be lucky to get 12. No matter when your air conditioner needs care, call a stickler. Daylight, twilight, even after midnight. High four. 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

0: factual ground and are aimed at vilifying China. We have no interest in interfering in U.S. elections and have never done so. No one believes you. No one at all believes you. I mean, remember the California mayor that resigned, Eileen Wang, because she was a CCP spy? 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

0: saving this link forever. The latest ping is crazy. It is all, it's all, it's like, it's between the Carolinas and New York now. And it's probably already there. This is fascinating. And it gives you all the, I can't believe I didn't know about this. I'm going to save this. This is fascinating to see. Now I don't want to do the show and I just want to look at the shark tracker. Totally shocked. Let's see. A naked man was arrested. He tried to abduct a 7-year-old girl at a Portland park. How is this guy not 6 feet under?
1: Yes.
0: I mean, that's how people get shot. Oh, and he's nasty. Oh, he's grody and nasty, and he's hairy in his long hair and back moles. Ugh. So, 7-year-old girl Saturday at a park. He was stopped by a bystander. It was 7 p.m. The police gotten reports of this, a naked guy running through the park for 10 minutes before he tried to pull this girl away from her mom. Another caller said the man tried to punch other people in the head. The suspect grabbed the girl, started pulling her away. Her mother held onto her arm. She was lifted off the ground during the fight. Her father, mother, and other bystanders punched and slapped him, trying to free the kid. Somebody else used pepper spray. This is why lead works. Just saying. They arrested the 31-year-old suspect, the guy who did it. They booked him on charges of first and second degree attempted kidnapping, first degree custodial interference, third degree assault, and harassment. The girl was treated for scratches, and she was also evaluated by paramedics. They said she was unharmed, thankfully. Doesn't it seem like these things are getting more and more of these stories, and these people are getting more and more brazen? 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

0: Geological Survey reports the epicenter was 9 miles deep, about 30 miles southwest of Aquiles Cerdán, near the coast of Chiapas State. There were no immediate reports of severe damage or casualties. Local officials say coastal areas are being monitored for tsunami risk. I'm Jennifer King.
1: Scientists have discovered that a cove in Brazil's Zeja Grande Bay is a nursery for pregnant black-tip sharks. This has led to conservation efforts to protect the area. Brazil is a major market for shark meat, but sharks face extinction threats from overfishing. More on these stories at townhall.com.
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3: This afternoon will bring breezy conditions, reaching a high of 93 degrees. Tonight, expect a continuing breeze in the evening. Otherwise, it will be partly cloudy and humid with a low of 78. Tomorrow we'll see a steady breeze along with some sun as temperatures climb to a high of 95. Sunday, anticipate mostly sunny skies and a constant breeze with a high of 94. Monday, it will be mostly sunny with breezy conditions at times and the temperature will reach a high of 96 degrees. With your AccuWeather forecast, I'm meteorologist Joe Lundberg.
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0: That's actually very funny, Polo. Tell the people what you said in the group chat during the break. It's actually pretty funny.
16: Oh, bah. I said, it sounds like China knows how to register voters better than the Republicans do. Maybe they should take some notes.
0: I mean, without a doubt, Republicans should maybe, before they go nuts and accuse even more, hey, China, fill us in. How'd you do that? It's not a bad idea. If you just

0: website. And again, next hour, about an hour from now, we'll start the interview with Gary Burnson, former CIA special operator. He's a guy that blew the whistle on what he found out about our elections, the involvement of Venezuela, the involvement of Iran, the involvement of Italy, the involvement of Canada, even when it comes to Dominion. We're going to talk about all that and then some. 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The entire interview is 36 minutes with Gary Burnson. Keep it here.
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Again, you can check out the entire Gary Burnson interview. This is a former CIA guy who actually flagged all of this stuff years ago, and he actually had to leave the country because he feared for his life and his family's life, because he was uncovering what these people didn't want uncovered. Go check that out. Or if you're in the car, if you're listening to the radio, making dinner, whatever you're doing, keep the radio on. Next hour and the hour after that, we will have both parts of this interview with Gary Burnson. Don't miss it. Before we hit the break, I was giving you the President Trump soundbite from last night. It was a long one, about 6 minutes long. We're already halfway through, so let me try to cue it back up, and I don't want to start it from the beginning again. We'll take it to about where we were when we stopped. The president's outlining exactly how the intelligence agencies and everybody

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9: 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It's me, Tommy Cool. Ever wondered why Tommy Cool gives a high four? I'm a stickler. Let me explain. The odds of a rattlesnake bite are 1 in 40,000. Still, I got bit when I was 3. 1 in 40,000. The odds of a second rattlesnake bite are over 1 in a billion. I must be special. I got bit again 12 years ago. The folks who cared for me the first time were sticklers. No lasting damage. The second time, not sticklers. 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Daylight, twilight, even after midnight. High four. 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
12: Wanted to give you a full breadth of exactly what the president had to say last night. I thought it was a great speech. It was filled with evidence. Name-calling, CIA, FBI, China, Venezuela, Iran. He didn't say, well, we think that maybe. We have proof that this stuff happened. Don't believe me? It's over on the website. Go check it out. We talked about it during the break. Yes, I think he had to clear his throat during the speech. So he just, what he was doing, he was like, started, and then he just get louder. Ah, bop, bop, a dop. And then it moved it out of the way. Whatever the hell was going on. One more soundbite from the president from last night. I appreciate those of you calling in, but I had to make sure that we set the scene. We should have time.

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0: Bingo. 100,000 licenses were given out. Now they have driver's licenses, and with this
1: picture,
0: they're still illegal.
1: The motor voter thing, I brought it up with Harmeet Dhillon the other day, and I said, can't we stop this motor voter thing? Because they're not checking to make sure that these people are citizens, and they're registering them to vote. And she said something we're looking into. That's all she can do. But I'm with you. If you're just handing out driver's licenses and signing people up to vote, they're not checking the background or their citizenship. They're just letting them do that. I couldn't agree more.
0: No, absolutely. Yeah, and I've seen them do it while I was working. Now that I'm retired, I'm a very bored man, so all I do is watch the news and listen to the news. hey, Joe, one more thing before I go.
1: Yeah.
0: What is up with Ashley from Maine?
1: Dude, I've got the audio and the video. Ashley Webb is a guy pretending to be a woman who's running in Maine and was asked, he wants to be the next senator from Maine and was asked, what are your qualifications? Well, I ran for election law, but I lost. I mean, it's a dude with a voice like mine wearing a dress and a wig. Roman, you guys got to fix what's going on in New England. What the hell's going on there, man?
0: Yeah, it's bad. It's real bad. I can't wait to move. I'm going to move down to Texas.
1: All right, my man, bring it. Let us know when you do. We love Roman in Massachusetts. Alex, quickly for me, what's on your mind?
2: Okay, Joe, thanks for taking the call.
1: Yes, sir.
2: Coordination between the Chinese, the Chi-Coms, Anthony Fauci, and the Democrat Party.
1: Yes.
2: Just connect the dots, brother. That's all you got to do. It was to everybody's benefit to get rid of Trump. Now we have the receipts. Put him in jail. I don't want to hear any more talk. Declare martial law if you have to. I don't care.
1: Yeah.
2: I want him in jail.
1: You know what I mean?
2: Want him
1: literally, my job is to talk on the radio. I can't talk anymore? You say you want any more talk? What the hell's that?
2: Go ahead.
1: Alex, you're a good man. We appreciate you. Alex from the flagship here at News Talk 550 KTSA. Listen, I am with him 1,000%. I already posted this on X before the show. I want to see some people in handcuffs. I want to see the perp walk. Now, Roman mentioned that treason, the T word. It wouldn't be treason, because I bring that up with Gary Bernstein, and he said it wouldn't be treason because treason has to be coordinating with a foreign nation during war. Now, if there's proven to be coordination with Iran, you know, right now, that would be treason. But this probably would be more like sedition, something like that, which is close to it. But treason is a thing during a war, at wartime. You're colluding with the enemy. You're working with the enemy. That's a different thing. Working with the enemy or with an adversary when you're not at war, that's something less probably like sedition, could be called a high crime. But yeah, there should be hell to pay. Should be major sentences handed out. We now have the proof. I'm told we have the proof. Like the guy said, I don't want to hear any more talk, although I'll continue talking on my show. But I want to see some people in handcuffs. Keep it here. Gary Bernstein, part one, when we come back.
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